0: commission, a platform. We have rules committees. We have SREC to answer to. It all develops resolutions that we send forth to Austin for them to make it gospel. It's got to start at this level right here at the county.
1: Mm-hmm. What role does a local county party and its leadership, the position that you'll step into this summer,

0: that so few people actually participate, actually give enough attention to have a clue about what's going on?
1: That's true. And there are some estimates that less than 10% of the voting population controls 100% of the vote.
0: Yeah, you're right. And I have mixed emotions about it, quite frankly. I know we talk about we need more people to vote and to be a part of the process. And then sometimes I look around or watch the TV for a minute and I go, well, let me back up on that. I think we need more hardworking, common sense, tax-paying American citizens to participate in the process. The dummies out there, I hope they never get the memo. I don't want them to vote at all. But I think you get the point.
1: Yes, I do. And dummies is being nice to them. My experience on voting day, when we had the primary, March 3rd, I went to my precinct and asked my precinct chair, not going to mention any names, not going to mention any precinct numbers either, but I asked that person when we were going to have a precinct convention. And I was told, oh, we don't do that. Why? Because nobody calls one. All you have to do is be active. At the precinct level, all you need is two people present to have a precinct convention. And that satisfies the requirements of the Republican Party of Texas.
0: How can people help that kind of hear what you're saying and they want to participate? What do you need?
1: I need voters to be active in their precincts. I need the precincts to come together, and when we have the convention for the county, everybody just needs to stay cohesive with one another and come to me with any questions you have.
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The National Weather Service in Amarillo has issued a tornado warning for northeastern Wheeler County, southeastern Hemp Hill County, until 7:45 p.m. Central Daylight Time. At 7:07 p.m. Central Daylight Time, a severe thunderstorm capable of producing a tornado was located near Allison, or 25 miles north of Shamrock, moving southeast at 25 miles per hour. Hazard, tornado and ping pong ball size hail. Source, radar indicated rotation. Impact, flying debris will be dangerous to those caught without shelter. Mobile homes will be damaged or destroyed. Damage to roofs, windows, and vehicles will occur. Tree damage is likely. Locations impacted include Allison. Take cover now. Move to a basement or an interior room on the lowest floor of a sturdy building. Avoid windows. If you are outdoors, in a mobile home, or in a vehicle, move to the closest substantial shelter and protect yourself from flying debris. Repeating, a tornado warning has been issued until 7:45 p.m. Central Daylight Time for the following county, Hemp Hill, Texas.

Don't we need some Morgan Wallen? We do. We got it. We did. Chris Matthews checking in. And a Thursday feels pretty good. New country from Kane Brown is coming up. Woman. Found himself a woman. But that's Luke Bryan.

0: 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It's an addiction we can all hang our hat on. 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

0: Kane Brown got himself a woman. He's happy about it, singing a song about it. My name is Chris Matthews. Happy to be hanging with you and throwing some good news into your world as well. 98-year-old British car lover recently had the thrill of her life. She hit 130 miles per hour at the Thruxton Racetrack in Hampshire, England. Patricia is her name. Now, she's a resident in a care home in Winchester, and she was invited to drive and relive this lifelong love that she's had with cars. She developed a passion for them while she was working as an aerospace engineer in her younger years. And an opportunity to go 130 miles an hour at 98. I mean, what's left on the bucket list after that?
1: 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From the pouring rain. The beers and sunshine. Got your music's got you covered.
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4: 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The Strokes of Luck Golf Tournament to benefit the O'Loughlin Center and Golden Spread Center, held at the Hansford County Golf Course Saturday with split tee times. A 27-hole golf tournament at the Booker Golf Course on Saturday. And the Rumble on the River two-day four-person golf tournament is being held at the Canadian Golf Course Saturday and Sunday. Canadian is hosting their third annual Bridge of Honor beginning Monday the 29th and running through Saturday, July the 11th. If you want to go to their website, you can purchase a flag in honor of a hero in your life. And volunteer opportunities are available Sunday the 28th at 7 to help set up that bridge. Mostly cloudy tonight. Scattered showers and thunderstorms are likely this evening and overnight. Some of those could be severe. 64 for the overnight low. Cloudy and 88 Friday.
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0: 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Chris Matthews just trying to get to the end of Thursday and thanking you for letting me keep you company, whatever you got going on. Some product placement is on the way from Bailey Zimmerman. And if you missed that new jelly roll we world premiered yesterday, put your hands up. It's coming up.
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The National Weather Service in Amarillo has issued a severe thunderstorm warning for Wheeler County, southeastern Hemp Hill County, until 8:45 p.m. Central Daylight Time. At 7:40 p.m. Central Daylight Time, a severe thunderstorm was located 7 miles west of Sweetwater, or 18 miles northeast of Shamrock, moving southeast at 25 miles per hour. Hazard, golf ball size hail and 70 miles per hour wind gusts. Source, radar indicated. Impact, expect some tree damage. Damage is likely to mobile homes, roofs, and outbuildings. People and animals outdoors will be injured. Expect hail damage to roofs, siding, windows, and vehicles. Locations impacted include Briscoe, Wheeler, Allison, New Mobile, Tweedy, and Mobile. For your protection, move to an interior room on the lowest floor of a building. Torrential rainfall is occurring with this storm and may lead to flash flooding. Do not drive your vehicle through flooded roadways. Repeating, a severe thunderstorm warning has been issued until 8:45 p.m. Central Daylight Time for the following county, Hemp Hill, Texas.

0: great new song, I think. Jelly Roll dropping a new song called Hands Up. Chris Matthews finishing things up on your Thursday with Chase Matthew and Darlin' on the way.
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2: 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On Hotel Turkey stage this weekend, Data Cooper Friday night, and Rodney Brannigan entertains on Saturday night. 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The second annual Kick Kawasaki 5K Fun Run and Walk will be held in Dumas on Saturday at McDade Park, where the Blacktop Inns will be in Spearman for an event with Caroline Cantrell, editor of Accent West. There'll be a casual meet and greet at the Brick Street Grill Saturday night at 7. Mostly cloudy skies in the forecast for tonight. Scattered showers and thunderstorms are to be expected, and some of those could be severe. 64 overnight. 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

0: Thanks for listening to the region's most listened to adult radio station. 98.3 is KXDJ FM, Spearman, Perryton, Canadian. News this hour from Town Hall. I'm John Scott. The British military reports a vessel was hit by a projectile off the coast of Oman. Because of that, the United Nations agency paused the evacuation of ships through the Strait of Hormuz. The strike followed the passage of several tankers that used a route backed by the UN. The plan to move stranded ships out of the Persian Gulf through the strait will now be on hold until the agency can confirm safety guarantees. One U.S. official said the vessel was hit by an Iranian drone. A man who set a California councilman on fire last year has been sentenced to 40 years in prison.
1: Shotzi Buck Hayes pleaded guilty in April to one count each of attempted first-degree murder and aggravated malicious wounding in the 2025 attack on Lee Vogler. Witnesses say Buck Hayes walked into Vogler's Danville office with a bucket of gasoline, doused him, chased him from the building, and set him ablaze. Vogler suffered burns over 60% of his body. Vogler made an emotional statement about how the attack had altered his life. Buck Hayes also spoke, repeating that he was motivated by an alleged affair between Vogler and Buck Hayes' wife. I'm Lisa Dwyer.
0: As Europe bakes, the UK recording its hottest June day, 96.4 degrees Fahrenheit.
2: I'm here in London covering yet another hot day. People are doing as much as they can do to stay cool, drinking water, seeking out parks and shady areas, and avoiding the hottest part of the day. Hundreds of schools across England and Wales are closed due to the heat. Many train operators urged passengers not to travel unless it's absolutely essential. It comes as a record-breaking heat waves continue to scorch many parts of Western Europe. France, Italy, and Spain have also issued warnings about the risks of extreme heat for tens of millions of people.
0: That's correspondent Kwayan Ha. More on these stories from townhall.com.
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4: Today is Thursday, June the 25th. I'm Bill Bob Thrash in for Chris Samples. Let's take a look at some of the happenings going around the state. Sad news out of Camp Mystic as they file for bankruptcy. Chapter 11 bankruptcy was filed on Wednesday, nearly a year after the Guadalupe River flood that killed 27 campers and counselors at the all-girls Christian camp. In paperwork filed in Houston federal court, the century-old camp listed more than $10 million in debt and assets of no more than $500,000. Camp Director Dick Eastland also died in the flood. Texas water officials told lawmakers Tuesday that the state's water plan includes approximately $174 billion in proposed projects, but funding sources for many of those projects have not been identified. Customers are likely to face higher bills before new funding arrives. SWIFT, the state's main water infrastructure fund, couldn't meet demand for the first time in 13 years, covering less than half the costs of the approved projects. A new University of Texas poll found that 56% of Texans oppose building a data center in their own community against 29 who supported it. Opposition runs highest in rural Texas, where 62% are against a local data center. Those are the same counties where most projects are planned thanks to lower land costs and lighter local oversight. News out of Pecos, A multi-agency operation freed seven human trafficking victims found padlocked inside a small room at a Pecos adult entertainment business, the Reeves County Sheriff's Office says. Investigators arrested 24 people, and the business owners face state

each of the district's high schools, giving its Rio Grande Valley wrestlers their own training space. Out of North Texas, federal prosecutors charged 13 people, including two doctors, in North Texas cases tied to $365 million in fraudulent Medicare and TRICARE billing. The charges, announced by U.S. Attorney Ryan Raybould, were part of the national takedown of more than 450 defendants. Dateline Katy. Elon Musk pushed back after a Tesla drove into a Katy home and killed a 76-year-old grandmother, Maria Alvia, with the driver telling investigators its self-driving system was engaged. Musk countered on X that this makes no sense. Out of Midland, a magnitude 3.1 earthquake hit the Midland area Tuesday afternoon, centered about 7 miles from Stanton, just north of I-20. The USGS said residents reported light shaking in parts of eastern Midland. News out of Dallas. Nearly a month after a deadly explosion at Oak Cliff's Clyde Apartments, residents at the neighboring Bonnie Apartments say they've gone 26 days without gas service. A judge has ordered Atmos Energy to preserve evidence as the cause remains under investigation. I'm Bill Bob Thrash, KXDJ News.

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0: New from Zach Top, that's South of Sanity. My name is Chris Matthews. Throwing some good news into your world. A Minnesota couple recently marked 80 years of marriage. So Betty and Kermit got married after the war. They built a life together. Betty says the key to being married for so long is just to tell it like it is. They got 2 kids, 5 grandkids, 11 great-grandkids, and 3 great-great-grandkids. And I think that's the key line right there from Betty. You know, just tell it like it is. And I think Kermit's secret is just to do what Betty says.
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5: 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The Strokes of Luck Golf Tournament to benefit the O'Loughlin Center and Golden Spread Center held at the Hansford County Golf Course Saturday with split tee times. A 27-hole golf tournament at the Booker Golf Course on Saturday. And the Rumble on the River 2-day 4-person golf tournament is being held at the Canadian Golf Course Saturday and Sunday. Canadian is hosting their 3rd annual Bridge of Honor beginning Monday the 29th and running through Saturday, July the 11th. If you want to go to their website, you can purchase a flag in honor of a hero in your life. And volunteer opportunities are available Sunday the 28th at 7 to help set up that bridge. Mostly cloudy tonight. Scattered showers and thunderstorms are likely this evening and overnight. Some of those could be severe. 64 for the overnight low. Cloudy and 88 Friday.
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0: There you go, new Luke Bryan. She's country and she knows it. Chris Matthews with new Kenny Chesney coming up as well. He's reinvigorating his stop there at Sphere Las Vegas, and I would love to see that. I have not had any excuse to go to Vegas in quite a while, so I haven't even seen the Sphere in real life. But, man, the opportunity to see Kenny Chesney do his thing there, maybe one day. Riley Green is coming up, and then Carry On, new Kenny Chesney.
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0: carry on fun new song that feels like classic Kenny Chesney. It's Chris Matthews. Let's get Morgan Wallen teaming up with Ella Langley and I Can't Love You Anymore. I got that one for you next.
1: 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Shamrock is hosting a Route 66 Centennial Celebration Friday through Sunday. 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On Hotel Turkey's stage this weekend, Data Cooper Friday night and Rodney Brannigan entertains on Saturday night. 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The second annual Kick Kawasaki 5K Fun Run and Walk will be held in Dumas on Saturday at McDade Park. Where the Blacktop Ends will be in Spearman for an event with Caroline Cantrell, editor of Accent West. There'll be a casual meet and greet at the Brick Street Grill Saturday night at 7. Mostly cloudy skies in the forecast for tonight. Scattered showers and thunderstorms are to be expected, and some of those could be severe. 64 overnight.
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5: The National Weather Service in Amarillo has issued a flash flood warning for southeastern Hemphill County, northern Wheeler County, until 10:45 p.m. Central Daylight Time. At 8:50 p.m. Central Daylight Time, the public reported thunderstorms producing heavy rain in Wheeler, Texas. The expected rainfall rate is 1.5 to 2 inches in 1 hour. Flash flooding is already occurring. Hazard: flash flooding caused by thunderstorms. Source: public reported. Impact: flash flooding of small creeks and streams, urban areas, highways, streets, and underpasses, as well as other poor drainage and low-lying areas. Some locations that will experience flash flooding include Briscoe, Wheeler, Allison, New Mobide, and Mobide. Turn around. Don't drown when encountering flooded roads. Most flood deaths occur in vehicles. Be especially cautious at night when it is harder to recognize the dangers of flooding. Be aware of your surroundings and do not drive on flooded roads. Remain alert for flooding even in locations not receiving rain. Arroyos, streams, and rivers can become raging killer currents in a matter of minutes, even from distant rainfall. Repeating, a flash flood warning has been issued until 10:45 p.m. Central Daylight Time for the following county, Hemphill, Texas.

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1: News this hour from Town Hall. I'm John Scott. Latest net toll at 188 after twin Venezuela earthquakes. Secretary of State Marco Rubio says rescue efforts are being organized between local communities, his department, and the Pentagon to help the people of Venezuela.
2: We're already deploying a search and rescue teams from Fairfax County, Virginia, and Los Angeles. There'll be some others we'll add. That's their most immediate need right now is search and rescue efforts. They have a bunch of collapsed buildings, and so they'll need a lot of help in terms of digging through that. The airport there is badly damaged, so we'll have to rely on the Department of War to deploy assets there.
1: Secretary of State Marco Rubio. A U.S. senator says there is a potential deportation plan in the works for 500 migrant children.
3: In a letter sent to U.S. Health Secretary Robert F. Kennedy Jr., Democratic Senator Ron Wyden details that in the coming days, the administration will fast-track the removal of the immigrant children who arrived in the U.S. without their parents to their countries of origin. The targeted children have been in long-term foster care under federal custody for more than 180 days. The Department of Health and Human Services oversees the Office of Refugee Resettlement, which cares for unaccompanied migrant children. An HHS spokesperson denied any such plans. I'm Haya Panjwani.
1: Ukraine's President Zelensky says Russia moving air defenses to protect key targets like Moscow as Ukrainian drones hit deep inside the country. Ukraine's aerial campaign has disrupted Russian supply lines and caused fuel shortages. He says this shift could leave Russian areas vulnerable to Ukraine's long-range drones. A new proposal would include Bible stories and required reading lists for more than 5 million public school students in Texas. It would expand widening efforts by conservatives to incorporate more religious material in the public schools. The Texas State Board of Education will vote on the proposal. More from townhall.com.
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5: Today is Thursday, June 25th. I'm Bill Bob Thrash in for Chris Samples, KXDJ News. In our KXDJ Ag Focus segment this half hour, while recent rains have certainly helped the panhandle farming and ranching picture, much more rain is needed as the drought has had painful lingering effects. KXDJ's Chris Samples spoke with Bill Martin of Lone Star Stockyards in Wildereda, west of Amarillo, about beef prices in Amarillo and what he expects for the rest of 2026.
6: It's not getting any cheaper, and the supplies aren't growing. Whatever the cattle on feed report says, sounds like live cattle are actually going to be higher this week. Box beef demand in general is great. We got through the Memorial Day holiday, and it looked like the Packers were going to try to beat it down. But now we're already stocking the shelves for the 4th of July holiday, and it's the 250th birthday of the country. So I think people are going to spend whatever they can to celebrate it, once-in-a-lifetime event. But beef is not going to get cheaper.
7: And so where do you see this thing going the remainder of 2026? What does your crystal ball tell you?
6: Well, I know the stocking rate on yearlings to grass is going to be a lot less. Besides the drought, the prices are so high, some people aren't putting them out. We're just getting such a late start. It all amounts to pounds that are available to come back to market in the fall, whether they go to further grazing or go into the feedlots. We're going to have less cattle again. It's too late in the year. We're going to have grazing, but a lot of people are going to be poorly stocked, some 60-70%. That's a huge decrease in a large part of the western grazing areas where it's going to have a huge effect. And I know the prices are on the deferred feeders especially are lower than we've seen in some time, and I don't think they'll stay that way.
7: You talked earlier about some of these guys just having no choice, especially if they've had the fires and whatnot, just to liquidate some of these cow herds and sell these cows and babies at their side much earlier than they had wanted to, even though they do get good money for them. But everybody's facing the same drought kind of picture. Who buys these cattle?
6: A lot of them are going into feedlots. Some of these guys are set up to handle cows like that in the feedlot settings, which is not ideal with calves. Calves typically don't do well in that setting, but some are going to feedlots. A lot of them are going south.

0: farm business, it's kind of a good news, bad news thing, I would just assume, because obviously cattle prices are good. These guys that are ready to sell or have to choose to sell are making some good money right now. You make your living by getting a little piece of that pie. That's how it works in your world. And yet at the same time, you got to be concerned about those guys that sell them and may or may not make the investment to replace them at some point as the numbers continue to slide. Those things come back full circle to impact your world as well, don't they?
1: Absolutely, Chris. I mean, last year we had almost a record number of acres of dry land wheat that were grazable. This year we had almost zero.
2: Bill Martin of the Lone Star Stockyards, where their sale is every Tuesday morning at 11, just west of Amarillo. I'm Bill Bob Thrash, KXDJ News.

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4: 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The Strokes of Luck Golf Tournament to benefit the O'Loughlin Center and Golden Spread Center held at the Hansford County Golf Course Saturday with split tee times. A 27-hole golf tournament at the Booker Golf Course on Saturday. And the Rumble on the River two-day four-person golf tournament is being held at the Canadian Golf Course Saturday and Sunday. Canadian is hosting their third annual Bridge of Honor beginning Monday the 29th and running through Saturday, July the 11th. If you want to go to their website, you can purchase a flag in honor of a hero in your life. And volunteer opportunities are available Sunday the 28th at 7 to help set up that bridge. Mostly cloudy tonight. Scattered showers and thunderstorms are likely this evening and overnight. Some of those could be severe. 64 for the overnight low. Cloudy and 88 Friday.
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The National Weather Service in Amarillo has issued a severe thunderstorm warning for Wheeler County, Eastern Gray County, Southern Hemphill County until 10:30 p.m. Central Daylight Time. At 9:32 p.m. Central Daylight Time, severe thunderstorms were located along a line extending from 6 miles northwest of New Mobidi to 7 miles north of Kellerville to 3 miles northwest of Allen Reed, moving east at 45 miles per hour. Hazard, 60 miles per hour in gusts and penny-sized hail. Source, radar indicated. Impact, minor damage to roofs, siding, and trees is possible. Locations impacted include Shamrock, Briscoe, Wheeler, McLean, New Mobidi, Lake McClellan, Tweedy, Allison, Leela, Allen Reed, Kellerville, and Mobidi. For your protection, move to an interior room on the lowest floor of a building. Repeating, a severe thunderstorm warning has been issued until 10:30 p.m. Central Daylight Time for the following county, Hemphill, Texas.

0: We do need some Morgan Wallen. We got that one. My name is Chris Matthews. Off that Toy Story 5 soundtrack, new Taylor Swift is on the way in one of the best all-time country story songs, certainly of the modern era. Blake Shelton singing about a jailbreak dog. Up next.
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1: 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On Hotel Turkey's stage this weekend, Data Cooper Friday night and Rodney Brannigan entertains on Saturday night. 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The second annual Kick Kawasaki 5K Fun Run and Walk will be held in Dumas on Saturday at McDade Park, where the Blacktop Inns will be in Spearman for an event with Caroline Cantrell, editor of Accent West. There'll be a casual meet and greet at the Brick Street Grill Saturday night at 7. Mostly cloudy skies in the forecast for tonight. Scattered showers and thunderstorms are to be expected, and some of those could be severe. 64 overnight.
2: Where's my phone? Where's my internet? What happened to my church? What happened to my house? My phone? My newspaper? My internet? My church, now my house? How did this all happen?
3: Freedom. It's an American thing. From AmericanThing.org.
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4: News this hour from Town Hall. I'm Jason Walker. Utter devastation in Venezuela, those two earthquakes killing more than 190 people, injuring hundreds more, and trapping at least 200 people. Authorities fear those numbers could climb dramatically. At the State Department, Secretary Marco Rubio says the department, along with the Pentagon, will work together to provide humanitarian aid.
5: We've already stood up our disaster response teams at the Department of State and our humanitarian efforts. It's something we did very well in Jamaica after that storm, and it's something we're really prepared to do now. So I've already spoken to Secretary Hegseth. The Department of War is going to have to play a big logistical role here because they have the ability to land in challenging places.
4: United Nations agency has stopped the passage of several tankers that use the route back by the UN. Now, the plan to move stranded ships out of the Persian Gulf through the strait will be on hold until the agency confirms safety guarantees for those vessels. With America 250 celebrations on tap and gaining steam all the time now, and even better news now, the gasoline prices are falling. The country is getting ready for the holiday travel getaway. Here's correspondent Laura Winters with the latest on travel conditions.
6: AAA estimates more than 72 million Americans will be on the move ahead of America 250 4th of July celebrations taking place in every state. As for getting there, 4.9 million will take a train or bus, 5.9 million are scheduled to fly, and more than 61 million expected to drive. Which leads us to the price of gas. Regular unleaded on average down to $3.92 a gallon. That's down from an average of $4.51 a gallon a month ago. Laura Winters reporting.
4: More on these stories, townhall.com.
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8: Today is Thursday, June 25th. I'm Bill Bob Thrash in for Chris Samples, KXDJ News. In our health focus segment today, we kick off a brand new four-part series on cancer in America. The cancer death rate has declined by 34% since its peak in 1991. KXDJ's Chris Samples spoke with Amy Carnes, the executive director of the American Cancer Society, West Texas and New Mexico, based out of Abilene, about the numbers and the fight.
9: The American Cancer Society puts out a publication every year called Cancer Facts and Figures, and our latest one came out just a couple of months ago, and it showed there is an increase in cancer across the country, and that is obviously not what we want to hear, but the good thing is that the survival rates have increased significantly. In fact, I believe it's 34% decline in cancer mortality rates since the peak was 1991, so that's kind of what we base it on. But it shows us that there's going to be around 2.1 million new cancer diagnoses every year, and that equates to about one every 15 seconds, and that is just not acceptable. I do this job because cancer has affected my family deeply. Like you were saying, it has affected all of us. And all of us here at the American Cancer Society, our mission is to end cancer as we know it for everyone. We would love nothing more to be out of a job, you know?
10: Mm-hmm.
9: Or it's something as simple as, like, when you are diagnosed with, like, a diabetes and you know you're going to take a medicine, you're going to be fine. That's our goal. And the good news is we're getting there. We're making advancements every day.
10: So those numbers, are they increasing because of an aging population, lifestyle, et cetera, of we the people, or maybe just greater technology, more advanced technology that leads to more diagnoses, or maybe a combo?
9: I think you hit it right there, all of the above. We know that cancer rates are increasing due to everything around us, what we're taking into our bodies. We know tobacco is a huge factor in cancer diagnosis, but there's also been a huge increase in diagnosis because people know to get those early detection screenings. If you think about a breast, a lung, a colon cancer, even skin cancers, we know to get those screenings early. And so we are finding it earlier. And that is a reason that you're finding more cases in many cases.
10: And boy, that is one thing, regardless of whether you're talking to a doctor, a specialist, or someone like yourself with the American Cancer Society, that is a common denominator when we talk about cancer, isn't it? Early detection.
9: Absolutely. Absolutely. And we're actually embarking on a study around rural health because you look at where your listeners are, y'all are having to travel to maybe an Amarillo or an Oklahoma City or a Lubbock for your treatment or to get those early screenings. And so that is something we're really looking at is how can we

the executive director of the American Cancer Society, West Texas and New Mexico, and it's personal to Amy, who has lost several loved ones due to cancer. In part two of the series on cancer and the battle against the disease in coming days, Ms. Carnes explains the number one top cancer killers. I'm Bill Bob Thrash, KXDJ News.

Buccaneers, Hudson Westbrook. My name is Chris Matthews. How about some new country from Cody Johnson? Pull my horse back. Kojo up after Kenny Chesney and your Uncle Cracker.

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8: 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The Strokes of Luck Golf Tournament to benefit the O'Loughlin Center and Golden Spread Center held at the Hansford County Golf Course Saturday with split tee times. A 27-hole golf tournament at the Booker Golf Course on Saturday. And the Rumble on the River two-day four-person golf tournament is being held at the Canadian Golf Course Saturday and Sunday. Canadian is hosting their third annual Bridge of Honor beginning Monday the 29th and running through Saturday, July the 11th. If you want to go to their website, you can purchase a flag in honor of a hero in your life. And volunteer opportunities are available Sunday the 28th at 7 to help set up that bridge. Mostly cloudy tonight. Scattered showers and thunderstorms are likely this evening and overnight. Some of those could be severe. 64 for the overnight low. Cloudy and 88 Friday.
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0: face of country music versus any other music on the radio. We, the judge and jury, find that those other stations are guilty of not playing good music. 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

0: Lauren Elena with Chase Matthew. 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
1: 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On Hotel Turkey's stage this weekend, Data Cooper Friday night and Rodney Brannigan entertains on Saturday night. 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The second annual Kick Kawasaki 5K Fun Run and Walk will be held in Dumas on Saturday at McDade Park, where the Blacktop Inns will be in Spearman for an event with Caroline Cantrell, editor of Accent West. There'll be a casual meet and greet at the Brick Street Grill Saturday night at 7. Mostly cloudy skies in the forecast for tonight. Scattered showers and thunderstorms are to be expected, and some of those could be severe. 64 overnight.
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2: News this hour from Town Hall. I'm Jason Walker. Numbers likely to keep climbing as search and rescue teams comb through the rubble of a couple of major earthquakes in Venezuela. At the State Department, Secretary Marco Rubio says rescue efforts are being organized between local communities, his department, and the Pentagon as well.
3: We're already deploying search and rescue teams from Fairfax County, Virginia, and Los Angeles. There'll be some others we'll add. That's their most immediate need right now is search and rescue efforts. They have a bunch of collapsed buildings, and so they'll need a lot of help in terms of digging through that. The airport there is badly damaged, so we'll have to rely on the Department of War to deploy assets there.
2: The death count now at 235, more than 4,500 injuries, and those numbers are climbing. President Trump touting U.S. relations now with Venezuela and says America is pitching in to help in a big way.
4: We have the strongest military. We took over Venezuela in less than one day, and the oil is flowing, and we're getting along with them great. We're going to, by the way, help them with their big. They had a tremendous earthquake last night that you read about, massive in Caracas. But we're going to help them out.
2: The nation's highest court handing down yet another significant immigration ruling.
5: The Supreme Court is handing the Trump administration a major immigration victory, ruling the government can end temporary protected status for migrants from Haiti and Syria. The justices ruled 6-3 that courts cannot block those decisions while legal challenges move forward. Willie Nelson, The White House.
2: Apple is announcing an increase in prices for both Macs and iPads, citing a memory chip shortage brought on by the AI boom. Now, the company calls the demand spike an unprecedented challenge for the consumer electronics industry. More on these stories, townhall.com.
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7: Today is Thursday, June 25th. I'm Bill Bob Thrash in for Chris Samples, KXDJ News. In our energy focus segment today, an inside look at the prospects of nuclear power, even here in the Panhandle as an example, with the Fermi Data Center project being planned in Carson County. Officials say the plan will be to eventually incorporate nuclear as a way to generate much of the electricity needed for a project. KXDJ's Chris Samples spoke with Jason Isaac, CEO of the American Energy Institute, who says nuclear is coming to Texas.
8: Yeah, it really is, and this is incredible. You talk about the power generation that we need, our grid needs, and people have been talking about this for several years now, that we need good, affordable baseload electricity that's reliable, dependable, runs 24 hours a day. You typically get that in this country from natural gas and coal. But we need more nuclear. And what's so exciting about this recent announcement, I learned this when I was at touring Abilene Christian University a year or so ago, looking at their molten salt reactor technology that probably will reach criticality. That's this important step that it can essentially self-sustain at this nuclear reaction. Then you start to build them out more and more, and then they're commercially available. But this criticality stage is really important. And there's going to be one that reaches criticality here by July 4th of this year, 250th anniversary of the founding of our country. and it'll be in Lockhart, Texas. I served Lockhart my first term in the legislature in Texas. It's Caldwell County. You got Lockhart and Luling, a couple of great places to go and get all kinds of different barbecue. We know where the beef is coming from. It's coming from your neck of the woods, but they're smoking it in Lockhart. Well, another really good thing is going to be coming out of Lockhart very soon. And it's nuclear, but it's for medical isotopes. And this is what I learned when I was in Abilene. It's something that comes out of a nuclear reaction is not only just electricity, but medical isotopes. And these are used in the treatment of cancer. And so this is, I think, one of the biggest things that we're going to see the benefits that most people aren't aware of, because I certainly wasn't aware of it. But these medical isotopes used for cancer treatments, they're going to be developed in Texas. We get a lot of them from foreign sources right now. They're in short supply, and they have a very short lifespan. So within 24 to 48 hours of these isotopes being created, they need to be put into the patient to go in and attack the cancer. So just incredible things that I've learned from Natura, which is a company in Abilene. It's going to be Oklo that has a facility in Lockhart that'll be producing medical isotopes in no time, and that's just fantastic for this attack on cancer, which I can't wait until we kill it.
9: Mm-hmm, yeah. So why are we just now hearing so much more about nuclear just a little over a year into the second Trump term? What's different?
8: Well, the regulatory climate is certainly different, and this current administration is about energy dominance. It's about economic prosperity. It's about America first. And so they're getting the regulatory hurdles and the people out of the bureaucracy that are delaying us building an affordable, reliable grid and advancing the health movement that's available from nuclear energy.
7: Jason Isaac, CEO of the American Energy Institute, former Texas state representative, argues that Texas, a state which has always led the country in oil and natural gas, is taking the lead in the next generation of energy infrastructure, nuclear. I'm Bill Bob Thrash, KXDJ News.

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8: 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The Strokes of Luck Golf Tournament to benefit the O'Loughlin Center and Golden Spread Center held at the Hansford County Golf Course Saturday with split tee times. A 27-hole golf tournament at the Booker Golf Course on Saturday. And the Rumble on the River 2-day 4-person golf tournament is being held at the Canadian Golf Course Saturday and Sunday. Canadian is hosting their third annual Bridge of Honor beginning Monday the 29th and running through Saturday, July the 11th. If you want to go to their website, you can purchase a flag in honor of a hero in your life. And volunteer opportunities are available Sunday the 28th at 7 to help set up that bridge. Mostly cloudy tonight. Scattered showers and thunderstorms are likely this evening and overnight. Some of those could be severe. 64 for the overnight low. Cloudy and 88 Friday.
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2: 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The second annual Kick Kawasaki 5K Fun Run and Walk will be held in Dumas on Saturday at McDade Park, where the Blacktop Inns will be in Spearman for an event with Caroline Cantrell, editor of Accent West. There'll be a casual meet and greet at the Brick Street Grill Saturday night at 7. Mostly cloudy skies in the forecast for tonight. Scattered showers and thunderstorms are to be expected, and some of those could be severe. 64 overnight.
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0: That's Kane Brown. That's his latest single, Woman. Blake Shelton right before that. I'm Rich Krieger. And Bailey Zimmerman has issued a statement through his attorney amid his arrest warrant. He apologized to the hotel where he allegedly caused more than $16,000 in damages, including an unpaid $400 alcohol bill. He said, quote, I take full accountability for everything that happened, and I am sorry to anyone who feels hurt or disrespected. He said, I'm taking this legal matter seriously. I am committed to doing the work necessary to learn and grow. Coming up, Hardy.
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8: 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There's going to be a craft show, a rodeo nightly at 6:30, a car cruise tonight, and a rodeo dance tomorrow night at 9. Dana Cooper takes the stage at Hotel Turkey tonight, and tomorrow it's Rodney Brannigan who will entertain. 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The second annual Kick Kawasaki 5K Fun Run and Walk will be held in Dumas on Saturday. Three golf tournaments this weekend, the Strokes of Luck Golf Tournament on the Hansford Course, a 27-hole golf tournament on the Booker course on Saturday, and a two-day, four-person golf tournament on the Canadian golf course Saturday and Sunday. Scattered thunderstorms and showers could pop up throughout the evening. Cloudy skies after midnight. A few of those storms could be severe, low of 65. On Friday, expect a high of 86.
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0: That's Megan Maroney with Beautiful Things. I'm Rich Krieger. And if you need to ask someone a favor, ask for it several weeks in advance. People think they'll be more available in a month than they are now, making them more likely to say yes. Chris Young coming up.
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0: That's Bailey Zimmerman, Chevy Silverado. I'm Rich Krieger. Luke Combs coming up next.
1: 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Shamrock is kicking off its Route 66 Centennial Celebration today, running through Sunday. There's going to be a craft show, a rodeo nightly at 6:30, a car cruise tonight, and a rodeo dance tomorrow night at 9. Dana Cooper takes the stage at Hotel Turkey tonight, and tomorrow it's Rodney Brannigan who will entertain. HotelTurkeyTexas.com has all the details. The second annual Kick Kawasaki 5K Fun Run and Walk will be held in Dumas on Saturday. Three golf tournaments this weekend, the Strokes of Luck Golf Tournament on the Hansford Course, a 27-hole golf tournament on the Booker course on Saturday, and a two-day, four-person golf tournament on the Canadian golf course Saturday and Sunday. Scattered thunderstorms and showers could pop up throughout the evening. Cloudy skies after midnight. A few of those storms could be severe, low of 65. On Friday, expect a high of 86.
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5: 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There's going to be a craft show, a rodeo nightly at 6:30, a car cruise tonight, and a rodeo dance tomorrow night at 9. Dana Cooper takes the stage at Hotel Turkey tonight, and tomorrow it's Rodney Brannigan who will entertain. 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The second annual Kick Kawasaki 5K Fun Run and Walk will be held in Dumas on Saturday. Three golf tournaments this weekend, the Strokes of Luck Golf Tournament on the Hansford Course, a 27-hole golf tournament on the Booker course on Saturday, and a two-day, four-person golf tournament on the Canadian golf course Saturday and Sunday. Scattered thunderstorms and showers could pop up throughout the evening. Cloudy skies after midnight. A few of those storms could be severe, low of 65. On Friday, expect a high of 86.
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0: That's Josh Ross, Hate How You Look. Right before that, Kane Brown. I'm Rich Krieger. On the way, should you gossip about the boss behind their back? Also, we'll hear from Luke Bryan.
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0: That's Luke Bryan, country, and she knows it. I'm Rich Krieger. And should you gossip about the boss behind their back? Yeah, but be very, very careful. Unload the one person and only to someone willing to unload back. Then you'll have as much on that person as they do on you. Avoid complaining to people above your level. Even if you think they agree with you, it's a sign of disloyalty. And if you're caught, well, don't get caught. Bosses need to trust their people. And once that trust is broken, it's over. So I would say no to the whole thing. Kenny Chesney coming up.
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14: 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I mean, I think that's another major component of why this rebuild has been slower. Our data would indicate that, yeah, there's a slow rebuild going on, that there's some replacement heifers being kept back. Whether they ultimately end up getting bred or not and we expand the cow herd or not remains to be seen. 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And I guess I go back to the point that I'm not sure that this industry as it stands today really needs to get back to 30, 31 million beef cows. We've got to open up additional outlets for the product in order for us to liquidate that increase in production.
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0: That's Jelly Roll. That's his latest single, Hands Up. I'm Rich Krieger. Morgan Wallen up next.
1: 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Shamrock is kicking off its Route 66 Centennial Celebration today, running through Sunday. There's going to be a craft show, a rodeo nightly at 6:30, a car cruise tonight, and a rodeo dance tomorrow night at 9. Dana Cooper takes the stage at Hotel Turkey tonight, and tomorrow it's Rodney Brannigan who will entertain. HotelTurkeyTexas.com has all the details. The second annual Kick Kawasaki 5K Fun Run and Walk will be held in Dumas on Saturday. Three golf tournaments this weekend, the Strokes of Luck Golf Tournament on the Hansford Course, a 27-hole golf tournament on the Booker course on Saturday, and a two-day, four-person golf tournament on the Canadian golf course Saturday and Sunday. Scattered thunderstorms and showers could pop up throughout the evening. Cloudy skies after midnight. A few of those storms could be severe, low of 65. On Friday, expect a high of 86.
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0: that you never thought you'd be such a wonderful, irresistible human being listening to all this great country music, but we have always had faith in you, and you are killing it. So how about another song?
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0: That's Luke Combs, Beat by You, Chris Jansen. Right before that, I'm Rich Krieger. And Dan and Shay crashing a fan's wedding earlier this month for the first time. They planned the surprise with the bride's maid of honor. They performed multiple songs, including a song called Marry You Again, which comes out on Friday. Since then, they've been making it a trend to crash more weddings. Coming up, Dylan Scott, also Hardy and Friends.
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6: 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Shamrock is kicking off its Route 66 Centennial Celebration today, running through Sunday. There's going to be a craft show, a rodeo nightly at 6:30, a car cruise tonight, and a rodeo dance tomorrow night at 9. Dana Cooper takes the stage at Hotel Turkey tonight, and tomorrow it's Rodney Brannigan who will entertain. HotelTurkeyTexas.com has all the details. The second annual Kick Kawasaki 5K Fun Run and Walk will be held in Dumas on Saturday. Three golf tournaments this weekend, the Strokes of Luck Golf Tournament on the Hansford Course, a 27-hole golf tournament on the Booker course on Saturday, and a two-day, four-person golf tournament on the Canadian golf course Saturday and Sunday. Scattered thunderstorms and showers could pop up throughout the evening. Cloudy skies after midnight. A few of those storms could be severe, low of 65. On Friday, expect a high of 86.
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0: 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I can't love you anymore. I'm Rich Krieger. And what could your husband do better? That was a question that was asked to wives across the country. Most wives say their spouses could learn to communicate better. They'd also like it if he gave better massages and cleaned and cooked more. Coming up, Kane Brown.
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0: George Burge and Luke Bryan with Ride, Ride, Ride. Kane Brown right before that. I'm Rich Krieger. Coming up, more great country music. We'll kick it off with Max McNown.
1: 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Shamrock is kicking off its Route 66 Centennial Celebration today, running through Sunday. There's going to be a craft show, a rodeo nightly at 6:30, a car cruise tonight, and a rodeo dance tomorrow night at 9. Dana Cooper takes the stage at Hotel Turkey tonight, and tomorrow it's Rodney Brannigan who will entertain. HotelTurkeyTexas.com has all the details. The second annual Kick Kawasaki 5K Fun Run and Walk will be held in Dumas on Saturday. Three golf tournaments this weekend, the Strokes of Luck Golf Tournament on the Hansford Course, a 27-hole golf tournament on the Booker course on Saturday, and a two-day, four-person golf tournament on the Canadian golf course Saturday and Sunday. Scattered thunderstorms and showers could pop up throughout the evening. Cloudy skies after midnight. A few of those storms could be severe, low of 65. On Friday, expect a high of 86.
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That's Justin Moore. Time's ticking. I'm Rich Krieger. Coming up, Lainey Wilson brings a special guest up on stage. Right now, here's Chris Stapleton.

0: 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Y'all do.
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5: 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There's going to be a craft show, a rodeo nightly at 6:30, a car cruise tonight, and a rodeo dance tomorrow night at 9. Dana Cooper takes the stage at Hotel Turkey tonight, and tomorrow it's Rodney Brannigan who will entertain. 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The second annual Kick Kawasaki 5K Fun Run and Walk will be held in Dumas on Saturday. Three golf tournaments this weekend, the Strokes of Luck Golf Tournament on the Hansford Course, a 27-hole golf tournament on the Booker Course on Saturday, and a two-day, four-person golf tournament on the Canadian Golf Course Saturday and Sunday. Scattered thunderstorms and showers could pop up throughout the evening. Cloudy skies after midnight. A few of those storms could be severe, low of 65. On Friday, expect a high of 86.
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0: Corey Kent, along with Coe Wetzel. The song is Rocky Mountain Low. I'm Rich Krieger. And do you have a best friend at the office? Well, if you don't, you should get one. When you have a best friend relationship with someone you work with, you are 7 times as likely to be engaged in your job. And that means you'll get more done and you'll have more fun doing it. Ty Myers, the new single from Lauren Elena, coming up.
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0: us how long a country mile actually is? Well, we don't know either. But maybe this song will help clear things up.
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0: That's Lauren Elena with All My Exes. Ty Myers right before that. I'm Rich Krieger. Another hour's worth of great country music on the way. We'll kick it off with Ella Langley next.
1: 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Shamrock is kicking off its Route 66 Centennial Celebration today, running through Sunday. There's going to be a craft show, a rodeo nightly at 6:30, a car cruise tonight, and a rodeo dance tomorrow night at 9. Dana Cooper takes the stage at Hotel Turkey tonight, and tomorrow it's Rodney Brannigan who will entertain. HotelTurkeyTexas.com has all the details. The second annual Kick Kawasaki 5K Fun Run and Walk will be held in Dumas on Saturday. Three golf tournaments this weekend, the Strokes of Luck Golf Tournament on the Hansford Course, a 27-hole golf tournament on the Booker course on Saturday, and a two-day, four-person golf tournament on the Canadian golf course Saturday and Sunday. Scattered thunderstorms and showers could pop up throughout the evening. Cloudy skies after midnight. A few of those storms could be severe, low of 65. On Friday, expect a high of 86.
2: 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That's why Twin Oaks Manor and the Oakwood Unit in Booker were created. Administrator Sean Hoover.
3: We are also blessed to have one of the few certified gerontological nurses in the Texas Panhandle. 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We are able to be on top of issues sometimes before they even arise.
2: Twin Oaks Manor and the Oakwood Unit in Booker. Complete senior care that exceeds expectations.
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That's Megan Maroney with Beautiful Things. I'm Rich Krieger. Coming up, Kenny Chesney announces when his new album's coming out. Right now, here's Old Dominion.

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0: That's John Morgan with Kid Myself. I'm Rich Krieger. And Kenny Chesney has announced his next album, which is titled Silver Sands Marina, is coming out on September 25th. He said, and I'm quoting him, "This album was built with human emotions that make us feel alive. Cheers to new music." Luke Combs, Low Cash, coming up.
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5: 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Shamrock is kicking off its Route 66 Centennial Celebration today, running through Sunday. There's going to be a craft show, a rodeo nightly at 6:30, a car cruise tonight, and a rodeo dance tomorrow night at 9. Dana Cooper takes the stage at Hotel Turkey tonight, and tomorrow it's Rodney Brannigan who will entertain. 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The second annual Kick Kawasaki 5K Fun Run and Walk will be held in Dumas on Saturday. Three golf tournaments this weekend, the Strokes of Luck Golf Tournament on the Hansford Course, a 27-hole golf tournament on the Booker course on Saturday, and a two-day, four-person golf tournament on the Canadian golf course Saturday and Sunday. Scattered thunderstorms and showers could pop up throughout the evening. Cloudy skies after midnight. A few of those storms could be severe, low of 65. On Friday, expect a high of 86.
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0: 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I'm Rich Krieger. 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
2: 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Shamrock is kicking off its Route 66 Centennial Celebration today, running through Sunday. There's going to be a craft show, a rodeo nightly at 6:30, a car cruise tonight, and a rodeo dance tomorrow night at 9. Dana Cooper takes the stage at Hotel Turkey tonight, and tomorrow it's Rodney Brannigan who will entertain. HotelTurkeyTexas.com has all the details. The second annual Kick Kawasaki 5K Fun Run and Walk will be held in Dumas on Saturday. Three golf tournaments this weekend, the Strokes of Luck Golf Tournament on the Hansford Course, a 27-hole golf tournament on the Booker course on Saturday, and a two-day, four-person golf tournament on the Canadian golf course Saturday and Sunday. Scattered thunderstorms and showers could pop up throughout the evening. Cloudy skies after midnight. A few of those storms could be severe, low of 65. On Friday, expect a high of 86.
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0: Lainey Wilson's latest phone, keys, wallet, and you. It's Steve Harmon. She's in Three Things You Need to Know. But first, number one, a Waymo self-driving car was caught in the wrong lane, heading the wrong way. People were screaming at it, but there's no driver. Bath and Body Works is now placing their stuff in Ulta's shops. The preceding message brought to you by my wife. And number three, Lainey Wilson surprised everybody by bringing Taylor Swift on stage during her show in Nashville. They sang Love Story. I won't kid you. I would have taken off work to be there if I'd have known she was showing up.
1: 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The music you love. Is the music you got? Country's got you covered.
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3: 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Shamrock is kicking off its Route 66 Centennial Celebration today, running through Sunday. There's going to be a craft show, a rodeo nightly at 6:30, a car cruise tonight, and a rodeo dance tomorrow night at 9. Dana Cooper takes the stage at Hotel Turkey tonight, and tomorrow it's Rodney Brannigan who will entertain. 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The second annual Kick Kawasaki 5K Fun Run and Walk will be held in Dumas on Saturday. Three golf tournaments this weekend, the Strokes of Luck Golf Tournament on the Hansford Course, a 27-hole golf tournament on the Booker course on Saturday, and a two-day, four-person golf tournament on the Canadian golf course Saturday and Sunday. Scattered thunderstorms and showers could pop up throughout the evening. Cloudy skies after midnight. A few of those storms could be severe, low of 65. On Friday, expect a high of 86.
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0: Tyler Hubbard and Park, word is Tyler's back with Brian, and we could get new music from FGL. 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
2: 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The largest and most experienced farm news team in the Lone Star State covers it all. From the piney woods of East Texas to the rocky ranges of the Trans-Pecos, and from the Panhandle down to the Rio Grande Valley. Here's today's top stories.
3: Wheat farmers in the Texas High Plains are being urged to try something new in the upcoming season. I'm James Hunt, and we'll talk about that on Texas Ag Today.
4: Texas pecan growers will be gathering for their annual conference in mid-July. I'm Tom Nicoletti, and I'll have a preview on Texas Ag Today.
5: Two provisions included in the House version of the Farm Bill did not make it into the Senate draft. I'm Jessica Domel, and I'll tell you which two and why coming up on Texas Ag Today.
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6: Hello, Texas. Why don't you jump on in with me and buckle up? We're going to take a ride around the Lone Star State as we cover the most important industry in this greatest state in the nation, Texas agriculture. Be sure to hold on tight because it all starts right now. Texas sorghum planting is just about done, with this week's Texas crop progress and condition report showing 96% of the crop is in the ground. And while planting is wrapping up in the Panhandle, sorghum harvest is getting underway in the Rio Grande Valley. Brian Jones farms near Ed Couch in the valley.
7: Yeah, I actually started harvesting about 10 days ago. Started cutting milo and trying to get ahead of that little tropical storm, Arthur. And so we got a couple days cut, and then we ended up getting about six and a half inches of rain there through the Rio Grande Valley. So we're waiting for things to dry out, and hopefully by the end of this week, we'll be back in the fields and rolling.
8: What did the harvest results look like on that sorghum?
7: So, actually pretty pleased with the way the milo's yielding, and so we're happy with that. We don't think we should have any quality loss through this rain. And we had the 6.5 inches, but we had sunshine in between the rains, and then ever since, so it shouldn't have any sprouting or anything like that in the heads.
6: Jones says the weather had a big effect on planting earlier this year, so most valley row crops are in differing stages of development.
7: Absolutely it was. You know, we were able to get in early and start planting, and planted a fair amount of the crops really early, and so that's kind of why we're harvesting a little bit early as well. But our planting window stretched all the way into the end of March, and so this rain for the later planted crops is really going to be beneficial for us.
6: That's Brian Jones in the Rio Grande Valley. The report also showed the condition of the Texas sorghum crop, with 54% of the crop rated good to excellent, 30% fair, and 16% rated poor to very poor. Three more Texas screwworm cases have been confirmed by USDA. These are in three cattle in Terrell County. That's on the border southeast of Fort Stockton. On Monday, USDA confirmed a case of screwworms in a goat in Terrell County, so this makes a total of four cases there. The total statewide count of screwworm cases here in Texas now stands at 18. The U.S. dairy herd has grown to its largest size in three decades, but the supply of replacement heifers is at its lowest level since 1978. That's according to a new report from CoBank, which says dairy producers are increasingly breeding cows to produce beef on dairy calves rather than future milk cows, taking advantage of record high cattle prices and strong beef demand. As a result, replacement heifer supplies are expected to tighten further here in 2026 before beginning a recovery in 2027. Wheat growers in the Texas High Plains are being urged to try something new in the upcoming season. James Hunt reports from the Panhandle.
3: With a disappointing wheat season in the Texas High Plains almost complete, we know dry conditions were a major contributor to production losses. But wheat disease was also a big factor. Agronomist Russell French says to diminish the disease threat next season, farmers should try new varieties.
9: In my career, genetic gain has been the best driver of yield increases over any other thing they can do. And there are some tremendously good wheat varieties that are being released out of Kansas State, Texas A&M, Oklahoma State, Colorado State. And I would just encourage growers to meet with their wheat seed producers or crop consultant or extension specialist and pick a wheat variety that's got resistance to the wheat curl mite and wheat streak mosaic virus.
3: French says during this year's harvest, he's seen firsthand the difference the newer varieties can make.
9: In my experience this year, those varieties that I see that have those two traits, wheat curl mite resistance and wheat streak mosaic virus resistance, they're going to be the best wheat varieties this year. They did not get affected. But if they're a susceptible variety, they really got hammered.
3: Russell French owns French Agronomics in Amarillo. Now here's a calendar announcement about an upcoming panel discussion on New World Screwworm. The event will take place on the evening of Thursday, July 2nd at the Texas Tech School of Veterinary Medicine in Amarillo. More information is available on the website of the High Plains Veterinary Medical Association at highplainsvma.com. 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I'm James Hunt on the Texas Farm Bureau Radio Network.
6: 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Tom Nicoletti has the details.
10: Pecan growers from Texas and around the world are gearing up for the 105th Texas Pecan Growers Association annual conference and trade show set for July 12th through the 15th at the Embassy Suites by Hilton San Marcos Hotel and Conference Center in San Marcos. With the hotel and conference center under one roof, attendees can enjoy a convenient all-in-one venue designed for learning, networking, and industry connection. Attendees will enjoy returning favorites like an orchard tour at Comal Pecan Farm, which includes an integrated pest management field day, along with several exciting new additions to the program. Blair Krebs, executive director of TPGA, says, quote, pecan producers in Texas represent a wide range of geographic regions, production methods, and cultures. The Texas Pecan Growers Association works to assist each of its members in producing Texas' native nut. Krebs goes on to say, quote, the TPGA conference and trade show is the once-in-a-year opportunity for pecan growers from every region of the state and country to gather for an educational program, trade show, and networking events. Throughout the conference, growers and industry members can visit with vendors from across the country, attend an educational program addressing the most pressing issues facing pecan producers, and earn continuing education credits. The conference and trade show will be free for all active TPGA members, and anyone interested in learning more about growing pecans is welcome to attend. People are urged to attend this year's trade show, as the full event will not be back until 2028. I'm Tom Nicoletti with the Texas Farm Bureau Radio Network.
6: Two provisions in the House Farm Bill did not make it into the Senate's version. Jessica Normal takes a look at those two that didn't make it.
5: We have additional details for you today about what is and what isn't included in Senate Agriculture Committee Chairman John Bozeman's draft of the Farm Bill. Bozeman told us the 902-page Agricultural Act of 2026 picks up on the priorities that were not addressed in the Working Families Tax Cuts Act. He said it bolsters animal health programs, increases funding for trade promotion programs, expands the livestock indemnity program, expands rural broadband, updates loan limits, and boosts credit access for U.S. farmers and ranchers. Unlike the House-passed version of the Farm Bill, the Senate version does not address California's Proposition 12. Prop 12 mandates specific housing standards for breeding hogs, veal calves, and hens if their products are sold in California, even if the farm raising them is located in another state. Bozeman tells us why the legislation to address Prop 12 is not included in his draft.
11: Well, what we're trying to do is build a bipartisan approach. The House is a little bit different than the Senate. We're going to need a number of Democratic votes in order to get this passed. on the floor. So because of that, we really haven't identified anybody that will step up and say that they're for this on the Democratic side.
5: A provision allowing year-round sales of E15, or gasoline with 15% ethanol, was included with the House legislation, but not in the Senate draft. Bozeman says he supports E15, but it's not in the bill because...
11: The reality is this is not in our portfolio. It's in the Environment Public Works.
5: That is Senate Ag Committee Chairman John Bozeman of Arkansas. For the Texas Farm Bureau Radio Network, I'm Jessica Domel.
6: Coming up next...
12: This is Jim Hearn in San Antonio. Screwworm cases continue to increase statewide. Rainfall has been a blessing to South Texas and the Texas Hill Country. And Tropical Storm Arthur brings heavy rain to Texas. We'll have those stories and more in today's report.
6: And the H5N1 virus in dairy cattle is believed to be spread by milk and milking equipment. But it may be more complicated.
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9: Screwworm cases are increasing in South Texas, while rainfall there has been a blessing. Jim Hearn has this update from San Antonio.
10: Tropical storm Arthur formed and moved along the Texas coast, brought heavy rain to the entire coastal waters and into Louisiana. Now, the rain, for the most part, is over for the time being, though the Texas drought is now starting to be in the rearview mirror. Counties in the Edwards Aquifer, now 14 feet below its normal June level, and over the past 4 months, it's risen over 21 feet. Amistad Reservoir is 30% full. That showed a slight increase over the last few weeks. Falcon Reservoir, now at 26.5%. That was a sharp increase over the past few weeks. The Texas Hill Country in South Texas is moving into a period now where dry weather will be the rule for the time being. The latest drought monitor still shows some large areas still dry, but areas of severe and exceptional drought, well, those have been erased by the recent rain. The number of screwworm cases in Texas is now more than 15. The latest cases were in a dog, and pet owners are now urged to be closely monitoring their pets. There's also concerns over animal shelters and other places that animals might have contact with infected animals. Texas wildlife officials are still closely monitoring populations in wildlife to keep the screwworm out of the wildlife population herd. Sterile fly releases are centered around all the infected sites, and animals cannot leave the infected areas without USDA inspection. A widespread outbreak, again, of the screwworm could cost Texas cattlemen over $1.8 billion in economic damage, and that's leading to higher beef prices with smaller beef herds. This is Jim Hearn in San Antonio.
9: The H5N1 virus in dairy cattle is believed to be spread by milk and milking equipment, but Dr. Bob Judd says it may be more complicated than that.
0: Bovine Veterinarian reports researchers investigating 14 California dairies have found that the avian influenza virus, or H5N1, may have more transmission pathways, including aerosols generated during milking. The researchers collected aerosol samples during milking and detected not only viral RNA, but infectious H5N1 virus in some air samples. Viral material was also found in the exhaled breath from infected cattle. The virus was also found in wastewater systems and infections in some cows without clinical signs. The detection of RNA virus does not confirm that viable virus is present, but recovery of the infectious virus in aerosol particles indicates this could lead to transmission. Milking parlors generate aerosols through animal movement, splashing fluids, equipment use, and cleaning, and these aerosolized viral particles could lead to human infections. The dairy wastewater systems are also heavily contaminated in the study, as the virus was found in floor drains, lagoons, and reclaimed water systems. And since wild birds have played a major role in transmission, contaminated wastewater provides a source of infection for our wildlife populations. In the study, some cows tested positive for H5N1 in the milk without showing any clinical signs, and some patterns suggested the transmission was not from milking equipment. Dairies relying on testing sick cows may miss infected animals, which can increase transmission to other cattle. This study suggests that aerosols, wastewater systems, environmental contaminations, and subclinical infections may play a role. The presence of this virus was recently confirmed in a Texas dairy. I'm Dr. Bob Jones. 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
3: 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Shamrock is kicking off its Route 66 Centennial Celebration today, running through Sunday. There's going to be a craft show, a rodeo nightly at 6:30, a car cruise tonight, and a rodeo dance tomorrow night at 9. Dana Cooper takes the stage at Hotel Turkey tonight, and tomorrow it's Rodney Brannigan who will entertain. 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The second annual Kick Kawasaki 5K Fun Run and Walk will be held in Dumas on Saturday. Three golf tournaments this weekend, the Strokes of Luck Golf Tournament on the Hansford Course, a 27-hole golf tournament on the Booker course on Saturday, and a two-day four-person golf tournament on the Canadian golf course Saturday and Sunday. Scattered thunderstorms and showers could pop up throughout the evening. Cloudy skies after midnight. A few of those storms could be severe, low of 65. On Friday, expect a high of 86.
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15: Howdy neighbors, I'm Larry Marble with the Livestock Auction Market Report on Texas Ag Today. We're on the line with Bill Martin from Lone Star Stockyards, Wildorada, Texas. Bill, how was the sale?
16: Had a great sale today, Larry. A little over 1,100 head. USDA reported feeders, steers, and heifers 5 to 8 higher. Calves were 10 to 20 higher. From Seymour, we had 74 head of heifers, weighed 728 at 352.75. Weatherford, 64 heifers, weighed 757 at 346. 68 steers from Amarillo, these would be crossbred steers, weighing 790 at 363.75. I'm happy, 907-pound steers at 340, 850-weight heifers at 330, Petersburg, 450-pound lean steer calves at 560, 513-pound heifers at 413.50, 430-weight heifers at 515, Canyon, 700-pound steers, 392.50, 560-weight steers at 462, 720-weight heifers at 363, from Silverton, 700-pound steers at 373, 610-weight steers at 437.50, 618-pound heifers at 407.50, 5-weight heifers at 440. Floyd, New Mexico, 873-pound steers at 348, 750-weight steers from New Mexico at 367. From Groom, 488-pound bull calves at 5 1/4, 486-weight heifer calves at 455, and some nice little 300-pound heifer calves at $6. From Sinet, we had a nice consignment of cows. The young bred cows were bringing from 3,900 to 4,400. Solid mouth cows, 34 to 3,900. Older bred cows from 24 to 2,900. A few young pairs with small calves from 44 to 48.50.
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15: 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I'm Larry Marble. 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
17: The cattle complex traded mostly higher on Thursday on strong demand. June live cattle up $1.40 to $257.40. August live cattle up 70 cents to $247.22. August feeder cattle up 37 cents to $373.30. September feeder cattle up 75 cents to $371.37. July lean hogs down $1.15 to $92.70. August lean hogs down a dime to $96.60. June class 3 milk up a penny to $16.03 a hundredweight. July class 3 milk down 9 cents to $15.71 a hundredweight. Cotton traded higher, fueled by outside markets like the energy, grain, and metal markets, and weakness of the dollar. July, cotton up 131 points to 73.40. December, cotton up 71 points to 76.97. That comes after cotton traded near limit down on Wednesday. July, corn up 7 3/4 to 4.14 3/4. September, corn up 8 1/2 to 4.24 1/4. July hard red winter wheat up 3 1/4 to 6.20 1/2. September hard red winter wheat up 5 to 6.30 1/2. July natural gas up 5 cents to 3.27. August natural gas down a penny to 3.24. August West Texas intermediate crude up $1.84 to $72.18 a barrel. October crude oil up $1.84 to $71.28 a barrel. The Dow up 107 points to 51,956. The S&P 500 down 5 to 7,352. The NASDAQ down 159 points to 25,314. For more on today's energy and financial markets, here's economist Tim Snyder from Matador Economics.
18: For the first time in months, markets appear to be focusing more on economics than geopolitics. Peace negotiations between the United States and Iran continue to move forward. Tanker traffic is steadily returning through the Strait of Hormuz, and crude oil prices have fallen back to within $2 per barrel of where they stood just before the war began on February 28. That shift matters because investors are now asking a different question. Can lower energy prices offset concerns about inflation, interest rates, and the lofty valuations across the technology sector? Markets are already pricing in a guess, hoping for more stable and less volatile markets. Remember, markets crave stability. Some Federal Reserve officials continue to suggest higher interest rates may be needed to fully contain the inflation that followed the disruption in global energy markets. But the very force that fueled much of the inflation, higher crude oil prices, is now moving in the opposite direction. As energy prices retreat, inflationary pressures should begin to ease as well. Markets are transitioning from pricing in war risk to pricing inflation risk, while keeping one eye on whether Iran Iran will continue honoring its commitments under the ceasefire agreement. Meanwhile, commercial shipping through the Strait of Hormuz continues to improve despite lingering navigational threats. And Qatar says its LNG production and export operations should continue returning toward normal over the next coming month. Today's economic reports reinforce the picture of an economy finding firmer footing. The Fed's preferred inflation gauge, personal consumption expenditures, or PCE, met expectations both in the headline and core readings. First quarter GDP was revised higher to 2.1%, while durable goods orders cooled following last month's very solid gain. Thus, numbers suggest an economy beginning to settle into a more sustainable rhythm. Technology shares continue to send mixed signals, but Micron's strong quarter results remind investors there's still room for growth, even as scrutiny of AI spending remains intense. This kind of tug-of-war, however, is much preferable to the one involving drones and missiles. For the Texas Farm Bureau Radio Network, I'm economist Tim Snyder.
17: 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We hope you join us next time for the latest news in Texas agriculture. I'm Jessica Domel. Y'all have a good day.
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11: 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According to the Hutchinson County Museum, the 1930 census ranked Pampa third in the United States in percentage of gain in population during those oil boom years. 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
15: Good morning and happy Friday. 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We like to get our day started off with the outlook on our weather situation. And joining us live from the National Weather Service in Amarillo is Steve Hanna. Good morning, Steve.
16: Morning, Bill.
15: Doing good today?
16: Oh, it's been a long day.
15: It has been. You guys been busy last night. Quite a bit of activity. Tell us about what you saw.
16: Well, what we had yesterday is pretty much kind of what we're expecting. We got the thunderstorms form up in the afternoon lasting through the evening. And several of them went severe, producing mostly wind for us. We got quite a bit of winds across most of the panhandle. And there's a few isolated tornadoes. A bigger producer of that was up in Beaver County to your north. Looked like it was a little cyclical supercell, produced a couple tornadoes. We've had a couple other unconfirmed potential tornadoes further south, kind of north of Wheeler and maybe even to the southwest. But we're going to have to take a closer look at those, see if they were tornadoes or just straight line wind.
0: I got you. I got some pictures last night from Chris showing me some activity around Wheeler with some structures going down, and I dabbled into reading some of the announcements from Greenbelt Electric Co-op about some power outages, and I'm glad you mentioned that because I was going to see, was that mainly high winds or was there some maybe lower-level tornadoes? And then I also heard some wind, pretty good wind activity, maybe a

0: Yes. Did have a lot of those winds. So, once again, it's just we're going to have to do some storm surveys to figure out what was what on that.
1: Yeah.
0: Now, it seems that kind of Wheeler itself is more likely straight line wind, but we just have to be sure and check it out.
1: Absolutely. We got only 11 100s here in the KXDJ rain gauge, but I was up here at the station. I called Trent. He went on with me to do a little report while that activity was going through Beaver. And, man, the EAS alerts were just popping off every 15 to 20 minutes. It was really active. And you say not a lot of rainfall fell as a result of that?
0: No, there was significant rainfall. So it was pretty much the heavy rain was under these severe thunderstorms, but they only cover a smaller area. So if you got hit by them, you could pick up significant rain. I believe the area by Briscoe, which is north of Wheeler, got several inches of rain that did lead to flooding across, I believe, several roads. And also within town Wheeler itself, they were having water go into their nursing home, if I heard the reports correctly.
1: Wow.
0: There was quite a bit of rain. It just had to be hit by one of the thunderstorms. If you're not really hit by it, you're not getting much at all.
1: Yeah. Now, was this the afternoon session or the overnight after dark session? I tuned out. I was watching the soccer game, and I got bored and I went to sleep. Did the expectation for that nightly series of potential storms, did it create some things, or was this the daytime mid late afternoon into early evening situation that we're talking about? Because I didn't hear or see a lot of lightning waking up in the night, and I was wondering if anything happened as that prediction that we might have some overnight activity.
0: Well, most of this activity we're speaking of was yesterday's afternoon to evening. Most of it cleared out once we kind of got towards midnight, and pretty much we didn't have too much in the way of activity. We're just now getting some more rain showers and thunderstorms moving into mostly the northernmost panels. Their activity is in the northwest towards, like, northwest of Boise City. So that overnight activity really didn't pan out too much, and that's really thanks to the previous afternoon evening activity being a little bit higher in magnitude than what we're initially expecting.
1: Mm-hmm.
0: It just ate a lot of environmental energy, so there wasn't any left over for the overnight stuff, too.
1: Well, thank you for clearing that up. I wasn't sure. There was some expectation and hope that we might get round two, and it just didn't materialize. And I'm seeing, I think, what you're talking about, that system that's kind of lingering over the most western, northern tip of the Oklahoma Panhandle. Are we likely or maybe possibly going to see some more morning rain activity? This has been an unusual pattern where we've seen rain showers early in the a.m., isn't it?
0: With this one, not really. The overall environment's not the best for it, and it looks like the supporting little wave that has been kind of propagating is pulling a little bit more to the northeast now. So I would say this activity is probably the extent we're going to see for the morning, and it'll probably taper downward as we go into the rest of the a.m. hours. It's not until we get to later, I would say more towards the evening time frame, that we're expecting our next round of thunderstorms to form up and impact the panhandles.
1: And that's still a shot today before the extreme heat comes in over the weekend?
0: Yes, it is. So expect those storms to form up this evening, move across pretty much west to east. Got a low chance for some further severe weather. Doesn't look like we're really in a tornadic environment, just more in kind of wind and some hail threat. Maybe a few storms could produce some heavy rain, but even those chances are dropping off. And then we go into the weekend, and it's going to heat up. Looking at widespread hundreds Saturday and Sunday and leading into Monday as well. But given how much moisture we've had drop down pretty much the last several days and last night, or I guess last afternoon, I would not be surprised if we could still recycle up some of that moisture and get some afternoon thunderstorms even during the weekend when we're overall drier.
1: Huh. That seems to be in a pattern years ago where it was super hot and then the afternoon came in with the boomers. Wind moisture was in the area, so that would make sense, wouldn't it? Hopefully.
0: Yes.

0: when you're that hot, all you need is just some moisture, just a little bit, and that could get your afternoon thunderstorms going, because just the heat alone will produce usually enough lift to get a few thunderstorms going.
1: So 103-ish, mid, just above 100, that also in the forecast for Sunday, like in the 103 to 105 range, is that what I'm expecting?
0: For your most of the areas, but if you're going down to like the Canadian River Valley, it could get hotter. It might even go up to like 108.
1: Yeah.
0: So if you're in the cooler spots, you're only hitting like 101, 102, and if you're in the hotter spots, you're getting close to that 110.
1: Wow. And some winds are going to come with that, I suppose.
0: Yes, we are expecting some southwest winds. They're going to be pretty breezy for both Saturday and Sunday. I have to say, I think Sunday is probably going to be the windier of the 2 days. So that might bring up a little bit of a relief, or might make it feel like you're in a, just in an oven just getting blasted by hot air.
1: Convection oven. I am now the turkey on Thanksgiving. What about Monday? A pair of nines on the board from what I'm seeing, according to my Weather Channel app, and a little breezy, maybe some moisture re-entering the area, hopefully?
0: That's what it looks like. Overall, Monday, looks like we have a slight downtrend in the temperature, still mostly in the hundreds. Here down the Canadian River Valley, still probably hitting upwards towards 105. Still got those breezy southerly winds. Still looking around the 20-ish miles an hour. But we are seeing a little bit of moisture that could be picked up by the southerly wind. So a little bit better of a shot for afternoon thunderstorms. I would say at this time it's probably on the 30 to 40% chance range, some of the highs, but that's definitely better than Saturday and Sunday, which are drier overall.
1: Generally a warmer trend that we're seeing, of course, the spike over the weekend, but first part of the week into midweek, even into 4th of July, pretty consistent on daytime highs in that 95 to 98.3 range, and then Friday may top triple digits.
0: That is looking to be the case. It looks like we're going to have a slight retreat of the high pressure midweek, get a little bit of moisture, but mostly in the long-term pattern, it looks like the high pressure gets a little bit stronger going into July 4th weekend, and that could just bring those temperatures right back up to the hundreds.
1: Yeah. Good stuff, man. Glad to hear no major storm damage from last night. Just some high winds, you say, in those blown-down power lines. Probably not tornadic, but you guys are looking into that, and that's something that you haven't identified or heard about any tornado activity, but more of just strong straight line winds maintained, right?
0: That is the case, but we have heard some damage reports, so it's trying to differentiate what caused what. So I know in Wheeler, I believe a trailer park or fifth wheel park had some of their vehicles rolled over and destroyed, and I heard towards Briscoe that some outbuildings were destroyed, but thankfully I have not heard much injury reports. So there was property damage, but it could have been worse. I mean, worst case scenario is you get a tornado through town, cause all sorts of damage.
1: No doubt. Good stuff, man. Well, the system worked yesterday because it was popping pretty good, and it had some power to it. So kudos to what you guys went through. I know those are intense times, and that's why you're there, to take care of us.
0: Absolutely. We're always glad to watch the weather and keep people safe.
1: Thank you very much for what you and all your mates do, and thanks for joining me this morning. This is my sayonara today, last day of my 5-day stint. So you guys have been great to me to work with and giving of your time. So I appreciate you.
0: Well, absolutely. It was fun working with you.
1: Thanks, Steve.
0: Have
1: a good day. Bye-bye. Steve Hanna from the National Weather Service letting us know that quite a bit of storm wind damage happened around Wheeler. Not sure if it was tornadic or not. Also some activity around the Spearman area last night. They're looking into that, but those high winds were part of the system, and if you were underneath those supercells that had the severeness to it, you probably got some pretty good rainfall, and those will be coming out in days as those investigations come across. Still got a little bit of a shot with some moisture in the air, even though things are going to heat up. Let's take a look at the day-by-day forecast, shall we? Cloudy skies today. And then this morning, it will switch from cloudy to partly cloudy in the afternoon. A stray shower is possible today. A high just below 90, 70 for the overnight low. Turn on the heat lamp on Saturday. It's going to be hot. Sunshine and clouds mixed, very hot, high 103, south-southwesterly winds at 15 to 25, 77 for the overnight low. Steve mentioned that because there is enough moisture in the air as this heat element comes through, there is a chance of some spin-up because that moisture is was around, and we might have a shot at some afternoon boomers, but it is going to be a hot one. 104 on Sunday, partly cloudy and windy. Those wind gusts could get over 40 on Sunday, 77 for the overnight low. On Monday, partly to mostly cloudy and windy, a stray shower or thunderstorm is possible. High in the upper 90s, just below triple digits. We're going to call it, let's say 98.3. Southerly winds at 20 to 30, 74 for the overnight low. On Tuesday, mainly cloudy, a stray shower or thunderstorm is a possibility. High should be around 95 with southerly winds at 15 to 25, 72 for the overnight low. 1st of July is Wednesday. Can you believe it? Partly cloudy skies will be in the forecast with gusty winds in the afternoon. High around 95. Those southerly winds will blow things around 20 to 30 miles an hour. Much the same on Thursday. Sunshine and clouds mixed. 98.3 for the high, 72 for the overnight low. Before next weekend's 4th of July celebration kickoffs start on Friday the 3rd, expect triple digits, 100, a hundo, a Benjamin, sunshine and clouds mixed, and 73 for the overnight low. And Saturday, July 4th, America 250 celebration, your powder will be kept dry, 101 for the high, 74 for the overnight low, and those 100-degree temperature days continue through Friday the 3rd, 4th, 5th, 6th, and 7th should be, mercury should be touching them all. That's your forecast. Currently outside the KXDJ studios at 24th and Main in Perryton, 67 degrees and clear skies. A beautiful morning this morning here on a Friday. As we mentioned, 11 100s in that evening session last night, and the KXDJ rain gauge hadn't got any other rain reports to share with you, but that would give us a total of an inch 10 since Tuesday here at the station. That's a good thing. Our show's packed today. Once again, we've got live guests. We've got news and information segments for the next 4 hours and a few score reports. In our economic focus segment today, it's the final in our series with local landowner who's in the wind farm business. Chris visited with Bill, with Bill Mack Tregallis, who shared candidly about what wind has done on his family's farm. In our community focus segment, a new program in Pampa is aiming to reduce the risk of battery-related fires by encouraging residents to properly dispose of rechargeable lithium and single-use batteries. Chris spoke with Pampa Assistant Public Works Director Carrie Rushing about that situation. In the economic focus later on today, data centers have become a big topic, and there are a number of them going around the area. The big one, of course, is in Gray County with that Fermi project promised in Carson County, the biggest. Chris visited with Lipscomb County Judge Dory Roots about potential opportunities and how it's affecting her community that she resides over. In our KXDJ Community Focus segment, later in the show, the impacts of massive drought linger and more moisture is needed with the El Nino weather pattern that could help farmers and ranchers this summer into the fall. Chris visited with Andrew Coppin, who's the CEO of RanchBot out of Fort Worth, a remote watering service. Some interesting technology there that's coming out to help with water. In our live guest section of the program in the 9 o'clock hour. Dr. Tripps Childers will join us. He's the OGA Chief Medical Officer and ER and Trauma Director. Recently gave a lunch and learn with some valuable information. And we had to call an audible. I'm so disappointed. My UFC guy, Kerry Hatley, my longtime friend, has just got much, much more than he can handle. And setting aside a few to get with me on Wednesday or Thursday just didn't work out. Couldn't make it work this morning to talk about refereeing in the UFC and the power slap events that he's over. Wanted to pick his brain about Dana White and what goes on behind the scenes in the UFC at the White House and all that good stuff. But we found someone even better, and that's Wes Beall. He's going to come on and talk about the current ag situation with rains and planting and all that. So we've got you covered, and we'll try to get Kerry Hatley sometime down the line. I think it'll be a very interesting interview and certainly be good to catch up with an old friend who I've seen from working Packers to now reffing some of the most highly rated UFC events on Paramount Plus and the UFCs. And calls Dana White by his first name. That's got to be pretty cool as well. Okay, CJ News Time, 6:27 on a Friday. Good morning.
2: 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One of the things that we're trying this year is a metering software from Vand Water. And what that is where you put a token on each flow meter. You go out there with your mobile phone when reading the meter, and rather than just writing it on a notepad, you actually scan the token, and it'll bring up the right meter in your software. And then you can enter the number and take a photo so that it's actually verifiable. And then that goes into a totalizer. So you can actually get a real-time update on how much water you've used from each production unit. And let's say you've got 20 pivots, you might have 30 or 40 wells feeding into those pivots, and they might also be over only a handful of production units. And so you've got multiple wells all needing to be monitored to make sure that you don't go over your allocation. And that gets really hard to track, especially in real time. And the last thing someone wants to do is use more water than they're entitled to. To learn more, go to northplainsgcd.org.
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0: can't we all just get along? Good morning, 32 minutes past 6 o'clock on Friday. Hope you're ready for the weekend. You better get sunscreen out because it is going to be hot. 103, 104. And drink plenty of fluids, too. 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It's certainly worth checking out. 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Equipment experience is a plus, but they are willing to train the right person. 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Of course, we have our KXDJ Classifieds audio file with other listings that go in it, but these are aside from that and also can be viewed, but sometimes we do those live and sometimes we put them in that file, and so that's the difference right there. Today is Friday, June the 26th. I'm Bill Bob Thrash, and for Chris Samples, KXDJ News. In our economic focus segment today, the final in our series with a local landowner who's in the wind farm business. We see them in every direction when you travel north of Perryton. You probably see many of the wind turbines on the Bill Mack Tregallison family farm. The Tregallises have had wind turbines on some of their property for nearly 20 years. KXDJ's Chris Samples recently spoke with Mr. Tregallis and asked about the advice that he would have others considering when they think about wind farm leases on their property.
1: Well, I think it's probably pretty common, but you always want to make sure that they have a bond in place to remove the wind towers. If that project's ever abandoned, you have to make sure that they are the ones responsible for paying the taxes for all of the improvements that they put on your land, that you're going to lose some base acres from the Farm Service Agency, which delegates how many acres of crops you're allowed to plant. And as we mentioned earlier, just the access roads and how you want those built so that when you run those row crop machines, that you're not overplanting at the price of seed now, that you just cannot afford to overlap. And so those are things that you definitely want to be aware of as you go through this.
2: I have heard some people say, which I guess it's probably, surely it's pretty obvious, don't sign anything until you have a good attorney look it over. I assume that you probably would agree with that. Am I safe in that assumption?
1: Yes, sir.
2: Mm-hmm. And I suppose, too, that you find attorneys these days, at least in this part of the country, you find some that specialize in this stuff. And I know there are several locally and around. They've had quite a bit of experience with it to this point over time. You feel like they are pretty prepared to walk landowners through the process in your experience?
1: We've had very good relationships with our local attorney firms on dealing with that. They've had to learn as they go through this process. Also, it was new to them back in the 80s when this first started up, but they're very diligent, and we've had excellent luck with that, Chris.
2: Mm-hmm. Yeah, it makes common sense. You'd certainly want that base covered. And so what does having the wind turbines on your land, some of it dry land, wheat land, mean in a year like this when basically the wheat's gone? And so you're not going to produce any kind of a wheat crop on that land, but you still have those wind turbines out there bringing in that lease money.
1: We're lucky to live in a neighborhood of the country where the wind blows almost every day. As those towers turn, if you have a tower on your property, then you receive a percentage share of that every quarterly. So it's not any different than if years ago when they first brought in the oil and gas wells, Chris.
2: Mm-hmm.
1: And that money allowed you to buy a new car or go down to the grocery store and support your local merchants, whether it be clothing or groceries or automobiles, your farm machinery. That income helps support everybody. And as that money goes through the economy, it keeps your town strong.
2: Mm-hmm.
1: The local project that just went in up at Brian's Corner, their estimates going into that they would invest $170 million on 40 towers, that over a period of 30 years, they would pay $21 million in taxes to the county. And in that 30 years, they estimated $25 million of growth to the local community in their payments.
0: Perryton native wind farm landowner Bill Mac Trigellis. He says there are some challenges that come with having wind turbines on your land, but in the end, those checks keep on coming. I'm Bill Bob Thrash, KXDJ News. 20 minutes before the top of the hour, we'll talk a little sucker recap when we turn the corner. You're listening to the Chris and Ken Show on a Friday. Good morning.
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10: 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I'm Tom Nicoletti with Focus on Agriculture for the Texas Farm Bureau Radio Network. The Houston Livestock Show and Rodeo has announced plans for a landmark livestock and agricultural complex on its property along Highway 288 in Houston. This represents one of the most significant private investments ever made for agriculture and education. To talk more about it, we go to Chris Bowman in Houston. He is president and CEO of the Houston Livestock Show and Rodeo. And Chris, talk about the significance of this investment in Texas youth and agriculture.
11: This truly is a monumental moment and leads into our 100-year anniversary of 2032. And we call it Vision 100 here. And this is a big piece of it. As a little bit of background, the NRG Arena, where we currently hold our horse show and several of our livestock shows, the rodeo built in the mid-70s. And gifted it to the county here at NRG Park. That facility is at the end of life, and we decided as an organization that we needed to invest in ourselves and do this on part of the 350 acres that we own off 288. And the real advantage for us is not only will it be the highest quality equine and livestock exhibitor building that we think that is around, but also because it's on our own site, it will allow us to activate the facility year round. So we are looking forward to promoting agriculture, a key part of our mission, doing so year-round with different activations. It's 1 million square feet of exhibit space and includes a 5,000-seat first-class arena that we can utilize as well.
10: Chris Bowman, President and CEO of the Houston Livestock Show and Rodeo, will join me again on our next program. I'm Tom Nicoletti for the Texas Farm Bureau Radio Network.
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2: 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We get all our computers from Brad. 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He makes sure the software's on there, that all the virus protection stuff's on there, all the backups are on there. 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
13: 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Your morning therapy session continues after this. 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
14: But I'll tell you what makes me madder than a blind guy at a silent movie. And that's these people that text and drive. It irritates me. It irritates me. Everybody texting and tweeting. Y'all do that Twitter? No, I do the country version, Conway Twitter. All my tweets start with, "Hello, darling."
0: That's pretty funny. Larry the Cable Guy.
15: Tweeting and stuff.
0: Got about 13 minutes before the 6 o'clock hour expires. You have to get to work at 7.
16: Get up!
0: Well, the USA was in one of those comfortable situations last night in the FIFA World Cup. They, regardless of what happened, were in a good position to advance to the knockout round. They had four players that had yellow cards, are fouls from the first two games. And if you get a second yellow card, then you've got to sit out in tournament bracket play the first game. It's kind of the penalty system. I always find it funny. Whoever thought up, the first guy who thought up this soccer deal where they keep this yellow and red card in the referee's pocket. If he sees a foul, he runs over there and looks at you straight in the face and pulls out his little yellow card and holds it in front of you. You have been yellow carded, you. And so you don't want to get red cards. And if you get a red card, a yellow and a red in the same game, not only do you get kicked out of the game, but then the team has to play with that player missing. So instead of 11 players, you're not playing with 10. So it's a penalties are a bad deal. Anyway, Turkey had nothing to play for. Or it's not Turkey anymore, it's Turkey A, because they didn't like the way that the Google search went. Every time they Google searched Turkey, it came up with a bird. So Turkey A was already eliminated. The United States scored at the three-minute mark. And so you're like, all right, USA, USA. And I watched it up till about the 30-minute mark before I dozed off. I couldn't stay with it. And Turkey A had tied the game and went up 2-1. And then Turkey A gave up a goal to the U.S., made it 2-2. And we're feeling pretty good about ourselves. They get into the late stages of the game in the extra time. And Turkey A scored a goal, won it 3-2 to dash the men's hopes of accomplishing something that's never been done before, and that's winning three games at a World Cup. So now they'll have to do that by doing that in tournament, in the tournament portion. So Turkey A already eliminated, ended a disappointing campaign on a high by edging out Group D winner USA by the odd goal in five at the Los Angeles Arena. It was a packed house. Man alive, the soccer mania is really going on, and it's good to see. It's kind of bringing up some Americana and patriotism, I think, because the World Cup is here in the United States. So USA and Australia get the automatic bids. Paraguay will get the consolation, and Turkey A has been defeated and eliminated out of the Group D of the FIFA World Cup. And Americans now will play, I believe they said, next Wednesday. I'm looking here for the next bracket play. I think I heard them play, the announcers say they're going to play Herzegovina, Bosnia-Herzegovina, as they were one of the other entries. Get that bracket pulled up. I'm on the FIFA site right now, and I don't have the ability to see where those brackets are being populated. So United States made it through. Many expected them to. They've got a young team. They had also their top player was suffering some injury, and so he didn't get to play in the game last night. So basically it wasn't the starting five, if you know what I mean. And that's okay. A loss was okay. They win the stage, and they move on. So root for the USA. It's going to get really real if the U.S. men's soccer team gets into the quarters or the semifinals. You want to talk about America going crazy. It is going to be a different time, folks. I'm telling you, this soccer is unbelievable. Every game that they play is a Super Bowl, and there's a bunch of games. So get ready, and hopefully the men can do good. There's always high expectations, like, we're America, why can't we play this soccer game? it hadn't caught on like it has in the world for many, many years. But we're getting there. We're getting there. Americans finished with two wins and a loss and carry the group stage by points over Australia. I'll try to keep you updated. Give you some more bracket information, because I know you're sitting on the edge of your seat. I know you are. You're like, man, tell us more about this FIFA World Cup. This is great. I won't let you down. 8 minutes before the top of the hour. The Bridge of Honor is about to go up over the walking bridge there in Canadian, and they've reached out to us and partnered with us on getting the message out on how to do that. For you volunteers, you want to go to bridgeofhonor.com and put on your volunteer information to go out there this Sunday, the 28th, because the bridge opens up on the 29th, and there is an army of workers that are needed to put out all of those flags. There's a bunch of them. And so it takes a lot of work, and your help would lessen that work for the others. And then put it on your schedule for September 12th, again on a Sunday at 7 o'clock, to go out and help take those down. And then receive the joy of watching people come to your community and go across that bridge, especially at the 4th of July. But it's opened up to a wider span of time this year, and so you can see it kind of pre-4th of July, on the 4th of July, the week after the 4th of July. And it's all based on who is a hero in your life. Is it a teacher? Is it a coach? Is it a military service member, either present or past? Is it an uncle? Who is it? Who's the hero in your life? Lock that into your mind and then go and get a flag to honor that person. I can think of a couple of men in my life in my early days that really were instrumental in shaping me. James Smith in Plains was a great innovator, my fifth grade science teacher, and introduced me and let me do that first basketball game in the Plains gym when I was a sophomore to just talk about the basketball game, because they set up a camera. It was his idea and my idea together, and it launched a career in radio. That one simple act. So think about those. They have, the Bridge of Honor has some tremendous sponsors that have behind the scenes said, yeah, this is a cause that we want to give to, and so we want to recognize them, and you'll be hearing more about them in the messaging coming up. But this morning I thought it was a good time to let the folks know how important these people are to the Bridge of Honor. Brainerd Cattle, Hudgens Crozier and Sumter, Arrington Ranch Incorporated, Sandhill, the Hemphill County Hospital District, Happy State Bank, Julian Farms, Habitat, Aaron and Saren Marks, John Morty, Irene Floyd, Rocky and Polly Farrar, Alexander's, Wellington State Bank, Canadian Branch, and Bartlett's Lumber and Hardware, of course. Ken King, your representative, Texas Preferred Insurance, and many, many others. Flap Out, Flap Air, Helicopter Service, Trey and Anita Webb, and others that we're going to be talking about that have behind the scenes pushed up this Bridge of Honor to the front of their importance in giving, and made this all possible. And for those of you that go to the River City, see those flags, you know that it takes a lot of work. And when you think about the heroes in those people's lives, every flag represents a hero in somebody's life. And then the caveat to that is, whose hero are you going to be? What kindness, a random act of kindness, can you do for someone to plant that seed? Pretty powerful, huh? More powerful than a steam engine, I can tell you that. Today is Friday, June the 26th. I'm Bill Bob Thrash in for Chris Samples, KXDJ News. In our community focus segment today, a new program in Pampa is aiming to reduce the risk of battery-related fires by encouraging residents to properly dispose and of rechargeable lithium and single-use batteries. KXDJ's Chris Samples spoke with Pampa Assistant Public Works Director Kerry Rushing and Pampa Assistant Landfill Superintendent Chris Wood, who say four such fires have occurred at their landfill in the past year.
17: The battery network to provide us with boxes and a way to collect and store and recycle these batteries so they don't end up in our landfill and they don't continue to cause us problems by having fires in our landfill.
2: Mr. Wood, I see a story where you have had some of those fires. What have you seen?
18: Yes, sir. We almost see fires weekly out there. It's getting more and more often. We'll catch them. Luckily, our guys, they usually catch them before they become a major problem. When they're small spot fires, they'll find the batteries that have ignited people disposing of them. And we're trying to get those diverted out of our waste stream and find somewhere for them to go besides landfill.
0: We'll talk more about that in the 7 o'clock hour.
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2: Dustin Borden of 4B Meats of Groover on that F1 Wagyu beef.
20: When we think about it, we want to be at the BMS 5 at a minimum. We're always trying to push the envelope and get it higher to a point. 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
2: What that means to us is you get the vigor and the flavor of like Angus and the juiciness and tenderness and extra marbling of Wagyu. 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
0: Trying to perform that last task there and debacling the portion of the program reminded me of trying to spin a basketball on my nose when I was really young.
23: Breaking news this hour from Town Hall. Armit Thomason. With thousands still unaccounted for, search and rescue crews are scrambling to locate people trapped beneath the debris of earthquake-shattered buildings in Venezuela.
24: They are working around the clock in rescue teams, trying to pull people from the rubble. These first hours are absolutely crucial, aren't they, to get to those voices that they can hear under the rubble. The Venezuelan emergency services are experienced in this area, actually. However, the last years of brain drain of such a massive exodus of young people have impacted their ability to operate in emergency services. But they are working around the clock. They're attempting to reach those most affected in the state of La Guaira.
23: The BBC's Will Grant says the death toll has risen to 265. U.S. resources, equipment, and personnel are being dispatched to the scene, along with aid from many other countries. Australia's groundbreaking law that bans social media use by the under-16 crowd will be undergoing some tweaking.
25: What we want to do is to make sure that the laws are as strong as possible and that they will withstand any legal challenges which are made. These are not uncontroversial. When I say that, though, they're not controversial amongst the Australian public and amongst parents because they know that this is a world-leading ban.
23: Australian Prime Minister Anthony Albanese, apparently the law, not been quite as effective as initially hoped. 6-3 ruling by the Supreme Court clears the way for an end to temporary protected status for hundreds of thousands of Haitians living in the U.S. Russia says it intercepted 660 Ukrainian drones over a dozen Russian regions overnight, as well as over the illegally annexed territory of Crimea. On Wall Street this morning, the Dow futures are down 44 points. NASDAQ futures off 366 points. Townhall.com.
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23: A significant anniversary for Native Americans.
3: Native American tribes are marking the 150th anniversary of the Battle of Little Bighorn. Tribes came together on a sweltering day in June of 1876 to defeat Lieutenant Colonel George Armstrong Custer and more than 200 of his troops.
5: I have nothing good to say about Custer. You know, the stories that I've heard of this man, you know, he was no human being, it almost sounds like. For what? What was left of him on this earth, remains are all over this earth, right up there.
3: William Goodbird is a traditional singer from the Spirit Lake Dakota Nation. Custer's defeat stunned Americans on what was the country's 100th anniversary. I'm Ed Donahue.
23: As Greece braces for another wildfire season, a new group of suitcase-sized satellites will alert the first signs of fire. System could save lives, protect communities, and advance Europe's drive for technological independence. News and analysis, townhall.com. A violent outburst on the ladies' basketball court.
6: The WNBA has suspended Phoenix's Alyssa Thomas for one game after she made contact with her fist to Caitlin Clark's throat in Wednesday night's matchup against Indiana. It happened in the second quarter and was deemed to be a non-basketball act. The league gave Thomas a flagrant foul 2 penalty for it. No foul was called on the play by officials. The WNBA is allowed to review a game to reclassify a flagrant foul or to classify as flagrant any foul not called as such during a game. Thomas will serve her suspension on Saturday when the Mercury visits the Toronto Tempo. I'm Lisa Dwyer.
23: $3.90 a gallon, that is AAA's national average regular gasoline as of this morning, and that is down a penny from yesterday. More on these stories, townhall.com.
7: We are getting better, but still have a ways to go. I'm James Hunt with Around the Cap Rock on the Texas Farm Bureau Radio Network. Thanks to the help of recent rains, drought conditions are improving in the Texas High Plains. Compare the latest Texas Drought Monitor map, which was released on Thursday, with earlier versions going back to late May, and you will see we now have much less territory in the D3 or D4 categories. Nonetheless, the current map still shows the entirety of the Texas Panhandle and the South Plains in some level of drought. I asked Mike Gittinger with the National Weather Service's Amarillo office, when it comes to fully getting out of a drought, can that be done simply by receiving normal rainfall over an extended period of time, or does it require experiencing above normal rainfall for a while?
8: It can happen either way. You can have a long period of normal rainfall and slowly work your way out of it. It's going to take a longer period of time. How bad the drought is matters also as far as that goes. Or you can get a shorter period where it's really above normal and kind of really wipe it out and just have an abundance of ground moisture and that type of thing, and over a shorter period of time kind of wipe it out. So it kind of is either way.
7: I also asked Mike Gittinger if analysts consider factors other than rainfall in determining when a region has emerged from drought.
8: They'll look at kind of long-term impact, sometimes lake levels and river flows and that type of thing. Drought, you can look at it in more of a shorter term, which agriculture is a little more short term because you can get the ground right pretty quick to make a crop or whatever and that type of thing. But that doesn't necessarily add water back into lakes and get stream flows. So it kind of depends on if you're looking at long-term or short-term drought.
7: I'm James Hunt on the Texas Farm Bureau Radio Network.
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29: I recently became a father. Thank you. Became a father for the fourth time. Never as much applause on that part. Really no applause, right? Because after the third kid, people stop congratulating you. Then they just treat you like you're Amish. Four? Well, that's one way to live your life. Can you build us one of those wood fireplaces? Four kids. If you want to know what it's like to have a fourth, just imagine you're drowning. And then someone hands you a baby.
0: Can relate. One down, three to go. Sometimes there are a couple of ways to abort a mission. You can abort the mission, use your ejection seat and softly eject and fall harmlessly back down to the earth. Or you could take the hard-headed approach and you could just blow it up. We'll try this again just one more time, shall we?

0: today, a new program in Pampa is aiming to reduce the risk of battery-related fires by encouraging residents to properly dispose of rechargeable lithium and single-use batteries. KXDJ's Chris Samples spoke with Pampa Assistant Public Works Director Kerry Rushing and Pampa Assistant Landfill Superintendent Chris Wood, who say four such fires have occurred at their facility and their landfill in this past year.
1: The battery network to provide us with boxes and a way to collect and store and recycle these batteries so they don't end up in our landfill and they don't continue to cause us problems by having fires in our landfill.
2: Mr. Wood, I see a story where you have had some of those fires. What have you seen?
3: Yes, sir. We almost see fires weekly out there. It's getting more and more often. We'll catch them. Luckily, our guys, they usually catch them before they become a major problem. When they're small spot fires, they'll find the batteries that have ignited people disposing of them. And we're trying to get those diverted out of our waste stream and find somewhere for them to go besides landfill.
2: Mm-hmm. Yeah, absolutely. Are fires that are non-lithium battery connected common at all at a landfill with just internal combustion and the heat that things certainly must build when you get all that kind of stuff buried and under pressure? Do you see fires, or has it been primarily lithium battery connected that you know of?
3: As far as I know, it's mainly lithium batteries. Single-use batteries like the AA's, AAA's, your small 9-volt batteries, those sort of batteries, they're not as dangerous. They're actually considered safe to dispose of. Now, there's programs to recycle those as well. For now, we're not accepting those. Possibly in the future, once we develop this program a little more, I'm sure we'd like to accept them. But right now, our major problem is lithium batteries. Anything that's rechargeable, cell phones, laptops, power tools, even little RC cars, kids' RC cars that come in. Anything that can be recharged is potentially dangerous.
2: And that is the term, if it's rechargeable, it's lithium. Is that correct?
3: Not necessarily lithium, but if it's rechargeable, we will accept it. There's other batteries that aren't as popular, but lithium is the most popular and usually what we see nowadays. It's usually the ones in the cell phones and laptops and such. There are a few other batteries that have nickel and other things in them that are rechargeable, and those are still dangerous, and we do accept those. But for sure, if it's lithium, those are probably the most common and most dangerous battery.
2: Interesting. Mr. Rushing, we're hearing these stories I mentioned going in, that the airlines are now cracking down on some of these things. There have been some fires in luggage and whatnot. At this early stage, and you're trying to address it through the city of Pampa and your landfill, do you have any idea what the deal is with these kind of rechargeable batteries that make them more almost internal self-combustible at times?
1: I am not familiar with that. I'm not sure if it's the internal combustion. I don't know if it's with other items making contact with the post and causing a reaction, or it could be you get it all compacted and pressed together and all kinds of things can happen.
0: The city of Pampa is urging residents to place used batteries in a separate bag or container and bring them directly to the landfill where they can be handled safely. The city of Pampa is partnering with a company called the Battery Network to handle the recycling efforts. Meanwhile, American Airlines will be restricting passengers to two portable battery chargers of no more than 100 watt hours in an effort to reduce the fire risk associated with lithium batteries on flights. Southwest has already implemented a similar policy. I'm Bill Bob Thrash, KXDJ News. 17 minutes past 7 o'clock on a Friday. We've got Pete Mundo coming up at 10:03 this morning on the Big 12 Sports Report from Heartland Sports, talking all things Big 12. Earlier in the week, we made you aware of a situation that is important to all of us, and that is the emergency blood shortage identified by our Blood Institute out of Coffey Memorial Blood Center. The alert was given on the 17th, where they declared an emergency blood shortage, asking donors of all blood types, especially O negative and B negative, to give immediately as blood

0: levels continue to decline and hospitals rely on a shrinking supply to support patient care. And Brad Dugan from the OBI Institute joined me on the program on Monday to talk about the current situation and the dire need for blood donors to step up and give during this critical time.
1: 2 years ago in January, we had a young girl get hit by a train outside of Claude, and LifeStar shows up and has 2 units of O positive whole blood. And because she had that product from that helicopter, she actually made it to Northwest Texas Hospital and graduated high school this May. And so those stories are, they're every day in the United States. They're almost every day just here in our community. And so just such an important thing. Blood is considered a pharmaceutical product, but you can't make it. You only can get it from donors that are willing to donate. The donation process is really simple. You probably need to schedule about an hour of your time to do a whole blood donation. And why that is you have to answer the questions that are required by the FDA. And then we do like a mini physical. We'll check your blood pressure. We'll check your hemoglobin level. And then we'll go through those questions with the donors to make sure that there's not a reason that they can't donate. But really the time giving blood is really about 10 minutes is how long that takes. And so that process is really pretty simple and actually goes pretty quickly.
0: And that's done in this RV type setup that you see traveling through the cities, right?
1: So we do a lot of blood drives on blood mobiles, but we also, we can do 3 inside setups. So just for example, we're going to be in Perryton on July 7th. At the Frank Phillips College campus. That's where we always have our Perryton Community Blood Drive. And we actually go inside there. And so It's inside their building. It's air conditioned and nice. And actually, we prefer inside setups because it's not as cozy. Like, you're not as in tight of quarters as a blood mobile. But we do have 2 beautiful blood mobiles that we bring out. And so we actually, in July, summer months are really hard. People go on vacation. We no longer have access to those high school kiddos, and we don't have access to the kiddos at college. And so summer collections go way down, but usage doesn't. A lot of times usage goes up because you have more automobile accidents as people are traveling. But our donor base kind of shrinks in the summer, and so it becomes very challenging. And so one thing that I hate is that we went into a blood emergency in June. Really, that's really too early for that to happen because, one, you don't ever want to be in that situation. But since COVID, we've probably had a blood emergency every July for the last 5 or 6 years, which that wasn't as common pre-COVID. And so I'm really concerned about having this emergency this early because we still have a lot of summer left. We still have all of July and August, which are extremely challenging. And so it's going to be very important that we get our community aware of, like, July, we need to collect a lot of blood. So we already have 92 mobile blood drives on the calendar in July. And I really don't feel that we have the bookings that we need to really be where I would like to see us to be during July.
0: Brad Dugan is the executive director of Our Blood Institute and says that giving is so important, and it's giving life. And with inventories getting up to the correct levels, it allows them to then put those units on these emergency vehicles and life flights, which he referenced there in that opening with the young lady out of Claude who was actually saved because the ambulatory unit had the blood on the vehicle, which was able to give that young lady life back to where they needed to get to the hospital to perform the urgent care on her. And now she's thriving. But without that, it would have been a serious situation. Something to think about. July the 7th, Frank Phillips College is the next opportunity here in Perryton. 22 minutes past 7 o'clock on a Friday. Good morning.
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3: One of the things that we're trying this year is a metering software from Vand Water. So you just go around, you scan the token on the flow meter, you enter your results, you take a photo so that you can verify that it approved what the reading is, and it'll track it. So you can then add together all those flow meter readings, so you can sort of from one time to the next. Let's say it's 4 days, or it could be a week, or it could be from morning to night. It whatever time period, it'll totalize how much you've used over that time. It'll give you those readings and total it all together for that production unit, so you can track where you are in real time. And let's say you've got three hired hands, and they all go out to three different well runs. Each person might read 10 flow meters. They can all come together on the one software, so you as the producer can actually have all that at your fingertips in real time and know that you're not actually using more water than you're entitled to.
2: To learn more, go to northplainsgcd.org.
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1: Hello, everyone. I'm Matt Skinner with today's Oklahoma Energy Report on the Radio Oklahoma News Network. What's believed to be a missile hit a cargo ship near or in the Strait of Hormuz on Thursday. That was enough to get oil traders hitting the buy button. U.S. sources quoted by Reuters say it was a missile fired by Iran. The United Nations immediately stopped its program shepherding ships through the Strait of Hormuz, while analysts say there's quite a ways to go before oil inventories around the world are back to where they would normally be at this time of year. The NYMEX August crude contract rose 2.3% on Thursday to $71.92 a barrel, while the global benchmark crude Brent was up 2.1% to $75.26 a barrel. The Energy Information Administration's latest weekly report on U.S. natural gas inventories, released Thursday, showed a bigger-than-expected build of 76 billion cubic feet in gas in storage in the latest reporting week, but traders shrugged that off and focused instead on forecasts for hotter weather in parts of the country that could up the demand for natural gas-fired electric generation to power air conditioning. The NYMEX July natural gas contract rose for the third session in a row on Thursday, up almost 4% to $3.34 a million BTUs. Got a home battery system? Someone may come knocking on your door to use it for power. The Wall Street Journal reports solar and storage company Sunrun, Tesla's battery manufacturing arm, and Renew Home, which makes various home energy management devices, have announced they are teaming up to create power plants out of all that home infrastructure. It could mean an additional 16,000 megawatts into the grid when needed. That's today's Oklahoma Energy Report on the Radio Oklahoma News Network. I'm Matt Skinner.
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26: There's always that plastic bag for the hotel laundry service. I did that once. It would have been cheaper to have my credit card stolen.
27: $10 to wash a pair of underwear that cost $3. What'd you clean it with champagne?
26: I do love that wake-up call, right? How'd that start? With someone like,
28: yeah, my mommy's not here. So I'm going to need someone to wake me up. By the way, no one tucked me in yet.
29: Remember in the old days when they had the rotary phones and you called the front desk? Yes, front desk. Yes, could you leave me a wake-up call for 7:42, please?
30: Yes, we will. Thank you very much. How primitive, right? Man alive. Well, we talked about it on the program this morning with Steve Hanna from the National Weather Service. We'll have his report back at around 8:25 this morning. But we had some pictures come in of a mobile home area in Wheeler that just devastated what looks like to be mobile home park, RV park, or something. I mean, it absolutely flattened this area. And we talked with Steve about whether or not that was tornadic or not. And he was still doing some research, he and his folks there, the follow-up investigations on whether that was tornadic or just high straight-line winds. And it just goes to the point about the strength of these winds. I mentioned it earlier in the week about a report about a train being blown over in Oklahoma. A listener called in and let us know that just mile-long stretch of these train containers were blown over from the wind off of the tracks of the train. And so if it can do that to a train, imagine what you're like out there in the middle of nowhere without urban cover for these mobile homes and RV situations. So we pray for the folks there in Wheeler and hope that no injuries were occurred. But that was a doozy last night. Some rain fell. We don't have a whole lot of rain report activity to respond to, but that was in the afternoon session where those storms moved across, provided some tremendous straight line winds and some hail and some pretty good downpours. Fortunately, no injuries have been reported at this time, but some power loss was incurred as a result of it, and those power companies are on the mark trying to get power restored. If we get any updates, we will certainly pass that on to you. Well, 4th of July is a week and a day away from us. And it seemed like how fast, it just seems that it's come so fast. I can remember thinking about it in March or April, first hearing about this America 250 and going to do it on the White House grounds and going to have a big fair type deal and the UFC and all this. And I was like, well, that's a long ways away. And now I look at the calendar, I'm like, holy crap, that's next a week from tomorrow. They're ramping up. Each of our communities has planned some type of activity. Some have rodeos and concerts. Some have park events. And so here's a list of some of the things that you can start planning for with your family, whether you want to travel to the River City to be part of something on a larger scale with the rodeo tie-in and some of the bigger concerts, or whether it's a Perryton where it's going to be smaller in scale but at a park with just real people doing real things, celebrating and enjoying music in the park in your lawn chair, whatever that might be. Here's what's going to go on next week for the 4th of July celebration. Of course, Canadian holding their big event starting on Thursday with Music on Main and a rodeo performance. That's on the 2nd. And then a week from today on the 3rd, there'll be another rodeo performance and a concert with Tice Delk at the Jones Pavilion. The big day of events is on Saturday, featuring the farmers market in the morning, the parade, different events throughout the day, including water polo at the fire department where a big ball is tethered on a string that's about, what, two stories up in the air, and you've got firemen with fire hoses aimed at like a tug-of-war match with this ball being, excuse me, being pushed by the pressure of the water. You want to push it with your fire hose, and the other team wants to push it with their fire hose and win the tug-of-war match. But in the meantime, there might be some misses with the fire hose, and you might get the people on the other side wet because of the pressure of the water, and then they might do the same to you. And then there might be a spray out towards, say, some of the people that aren't playing, and they may get wet. It's really fun, and the kids love it, I guarantee you. That was a big hot topic and event that we tried to participate in on the 4th on Broadway many years ago in Lubbock with their big event, and the firemen do a great job not only protecting us first responder-wise, but great community members. So check that out. Then rodeo on Saturday night, Aaron Watson will perform on stage as the headliner of the concert dance on Saturday night. And, of course, there will be fireworks. That's going on in Canadian. The Wolf Creek chapters of the Daughters of the American Revolution are hosting a 250th birthday celebration for America on Saturday in Perryton with events throughout the day at Leatherman Park, including a run walk, a golf cart and bicycle parade, hot dog and pie eating contests, a DJ, a concert with Blake and Jenna Bowlerjack, and then, of course, fireworks at the rodeo arena. And then the Perryton Lions Club always does a fireworks show out at the lake, and you can go out there if you're a lake goer and you're out there. That's going to be going on as well. That's a free fireworks show that we like to put on for you. There'll be a rib cook off here, a car show. There'll be lots of food trucks and vendors, and you can see our HPO site for that event, brought to you by the first year edition of the Wolf Creek chapter of the Daughters of the American Revolution. The Pampa Chamber of Commerce hosting a hometown Independence Day celebration. Well, there'll be a veteran salute, a 5K parade, hot dog and pie eating contest, food trucks, vendors, and, of course, a fireworks show. You can see PampaIndependenceDay.com for that full schedule. A Faith, Family, and Freedom 4th of July celebration held in Stratford at the City Park on Saturday, beginning at 2 with games, vendors, and music. The Spearman Volunteer Fire Department hosting their 4th of July fundraiser on Saturday at 4 at the Swimming Pool Park. Rib cook-off and a concert with Katie Beth Band and fireworks to end the evening. Groover hosting a 4th of July party in the park on Saturday with parade, games, barbecue, a cornhole tournament, water slides, and a foam party. Forgan and Beaver are doing a combo deal, going for the combo, with their 4th of July celebration. Festivities will be in Beaver from 1 to 4, where there'll be live music, booths, a free lunch, and then the party will move over to Forgan from 5 to 7, where there'll be a parade and a flamazing race. See the Beaver County Chamber of Commerce Facebook page for more details. If we've left anybody out, please get that information to us. These communities that might be underneath our listening audience that you want to highlight your town's activities for the 4th of July, and everybody grab a little bit of this patriotism that's going around. It's infectious. It never died, but when I was a child, young man, I can remember the sesquicentennial, the bicentennial, for the America, the sesquicentennial for Texas, and all of those were popular. I mean, it was like Americans. We're Americans, by God. This is what we do. And that seems to have been lost over the few years, but I'm feeling that sensation again in this fourth quarter of my life, and the 250th has a lot to do with it. It's a big number, and it's a celebratory number. 250 is different than 251, I suppose. Still a big number. But there's a lot of patriotism going on, and I just hope it catches fire and it's not just a brush fire that is squashed out by these blues that just hate America. America's good, and to see the people in Washington with their families and all those monuments are clean and white and sparkling, and people are walking around, there's nobody heckling them or harassing them, trying to panhandle them, or there's no needles or homeless people around in the gathering areas of our great nation's capital is something I'm proud of. I think it's sickening what's going on in some of our cities that used to be beautiful icons. Americana. Go to San Francisco. My mom and dad used to go to San Francisco. Loved it. Golden Gate Bridge. Oh, it's a great city. Go eat at the fish market. Now I wouldn't give you 2 cents to go to San Francisco. You could get out of your car and go in for a pack of gum and come out and your windows would be busted or step on a needle or somebody blow a doobie in front of you and pick your pocket. I mean, it's insane as to what has happened to our great nation, and we're fighting back. We ain't taking this crap no more. I'm telling you that right now. Today is Friday, June 26th. I'm Bill Bob Thrash, in for Chris Samples, KXDJ News. In this half hour's KXDJ Economic Focus segment, data centers have become a big topic. There are a number of them going on around the region, and of course the big one under construction in Gray County, and the massive Fermi project promised in Carson County is among the biggest. Meanwhile, other counties don't have those opportunities yet, but are preparing to address those opportunities if they come their way. Lipscomb is one of those counties. KXDJ's Chris Samples recently spoke with Lipscomb County Judge Dory Roots about those potential opportunities.
0: No, we do not. They have not reached out to us. Like you said, the Bitcoin mining facility that's east of Booker, that came in, and that was supposed to be a $10 million, which would have hit the threshold for this abatement. However, we didn't have that in place. And so, therefore, and they have to come to the table. Even if we have these guidelines and the incentives in place, the company has to come to the table and say, hey, we're interested. We want to talk about an abatement or pilot payments. But at this time, we don't. But you have the big data center in Gray County and Wheeler County. Don't know if you and the listeners are aware, but they're putting in a 2,500 man camp in Wheeler County. That's on 800 acres. They're going to put in a soccer field. They're going to put in pickleball courts. I mean, it's going to be their own community. Well, what does that do? You got to look at your law enforcement, your EMS. There's all kinds of challenges slash opportunities that come with it. So once again, Lipscomb County doesn't have anybody that has reached out to us as of now. However, now that we have these guidelines in place, that could happen. We just don't know, but we want to be ready.
2: Right. We have heard about the man camp coming down to Wheeler County, and that, as we understand it, is designed to house and accommodate all of the many people that are going to be involved in the construction of this big Gray County project. And we're hearing some positive things about it, and we're also hearing some of the negatives and some of the question marks, and there are some big question marks out there. It's kind of uncharted territory for a lot of these folks, and we'll see what that becomes. In the meantime, in a rural Lipscomb County, once you have these criteria in place and feel good about them, do you go shop? Is that what you think about doing and say, well, let's go knock on their door and say, hey, we've got some landowners here, too, that might be interested, and we offer this, this, and this, and this. We'd like you to consider us. Or do you just kind of sit back and wait on them to knock? I'm sure that's kind of a challenging call.
0: Right. Everybody has their own opinion about that.
2: Right.
0: However, this is my thought process, is we need to be proactive. We need to be out there saying, hey, Lipscomb County is here. We are definitely interested in having conversations. Yes, we want it to be a win-win for the taxpayers as well as the county. And we'll go through it so that we are educated and we can convey to this company coming in and talk about how we can partner together. But absolutely, because we don't have any new industries coming into Lipscomb County. We don't have any new drilling going on. We have three school districts and we don't have a whole lot of new families going into the school district. So I feel like in order for me to do the job that I was elected to do, I need to try to make it better in Lipscomb County than it was whenever I came in.
30: Lipscomb County Judge Dory Roots. Judge Roots says that her and her Lipscomb County Commissioners Court, among other things, have been discussing guidelines and criteria for possibly granting tax abatements if opportunities come knocking. I'm Bill Bob Thrash, KXDJ News. A quarter to eight here on the program. Hope your day's going well.
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26: Last summer, we did our first big family vacation. Well, I should clarify, we went to Disney. Now, if you haven't been to Disney as an adult, just imagine you're standing in line at the DMV. And that's it. Actually, it was Orlando in July, so it was kind of like standing in line on the surface of the sun. Why would we do this to ourselves? Remember when you were a kid and you'd go on vacation, you'd be like, why is Dad always in a bad mood? Now I understand. How can I spend an enormous amount of money, be uncomfortable, and listen to my children complain and whine?
1: Disney.
30: Bingo. I hadn't been since my kids were really, really little. We went on a trip with Kinsey and Reagan when they were like 6 and 8 or 7 and 9, something like that. And it was fun. We had some pass opportunities back then with an organization that we traveled with, but went out with Kiki and her British family from across the pond. And in March or April of this year, and I was floored by the number of people. It was spring break, so it was right in that time frame, March, April. And we rode like 2 rides one day, and the time spent in line was about 2 hours each. And it was fun. You got to, you know, meet other people, and of course there was a big group of us, so there was always 4 or 5 or 6 that were standing in line together. And then we had to meet, you know, had to walk. Well, we're over here now, so we got to, where's the map? Okay, we got to go. Oh, crap, that's 2 miles away. So here we go. We'll walk across the park. No, we ate a hot dog at the deal, and we're over here now, so we got to go over there. It is like walking and walking and walking and waiting. Disney. You heard the KXDJ classified message there that we have playing throughout the day. 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Jobs are popping in the area on the KXDJ Classifieds. Today is Friday, June the 26th. I'm Bill Bob Thrash in for Chris Samples in our KXDJ Community Focus segment this half hour. The recent rains have been a tremendous blessing to many. However, the impacts of the massive drought linger, and much more moisture is needed. Many are hoping an El Nino weather pattern could help farmers and ranchers this summer into the fall. KXDJ's Chris Samples recently spoke with Andrew Coppin, the CEO of RanchBot out of Fort Worth. RanchBot is a remote watering monitoring service. Mr. Coppin told Samples that managing water is important now more than ever.
8: Yeah, well, obviously water is like the number one input in all ag exploits, especially so in ranching, where animals without water for a day in temperatures over 100 degrees are in a bad way. So we all know water's the number one input, and yet we're coming from a historical sense of, isn't water free? Doesn't it come from the sky or under the ground? Of course, this day and age, we're heading towards a lot more regulation of water. We've got competing interests for water from data centers, from urban sprawl, from growing populations, and ranchers, who are the largest custodians of water, really need to think more about gathering good data around their water use, but knowing exactly how much they've got, and being able to monitor and control their water so that they can continue to operate more sustainable operations. So we help monitor water down the well, at the trough, in the storage tank, or in the pipe, and give ranchers real-time data and information so they can make better informed decisions. And obviously, I don't know about you, Chris, but I'm a bit partial to a good Texas steak, so we want to make sure that our ranchers have got the water they need to grow the product that we all know and love.
2: Mm-hmm. As they continue to feed the world, absolutely. Amen on that part. How unique is this region where we have the Ogallala Aquifer, where depending upon where you are, across this large region that you're talking to right now, I mean, it can be much closer to the surface down along the Canadian River, as an example. But up here where we live, 300-400 feet to water is kind of norm. And then I know there are other aquifers around the state of Texas, but they are quite different. You get around San Antonio and the Edwards Aquifer, you get a big rain down there, a flooding rain, and a lot of that just runs down in through those rock formations right down in to the aquifer, and you see a pretty quick replenishment. But it's a totally different story up here with the Ogallala, where it can take literally years and years for any kind of a recharge to get to that Ogallala. And as some describe it up here where we are right now, it is a managed depletion situation.
8: Yeah, well, as I mentioned, we've got so many competing interests for water these days. The reality is we don't have a true 100% sense of the science around our water basins. And, of course, in an increasingly volatile weather environment, rain is not guaranteed and recharge of aquifers is still a science that's evolving. So losing 1,000 acres every couple of days to urban sprawl and development. We've got over 470 data centres that are very water thirsty. We've got our dairies, we've got our farming, we've got our ranching, we've got our city. I mean, I think water is going to be one of the great challenges of our population over the next decade or so, and that's been talked about for a long time. So we've really got to start thinking more sensibly about water as a really precious and valued resource, because no one's wrong in their pursuit of wanting to have more water. It's just we're going to need to manage it all better and collectively.
30: 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I'm Bill Bob Thrash, KXDJ News. Well, coming up on the top of the hour, CBS News or Town Hall News. And then we'll swing into the 8 o'clock hour where we'll have community calendar updates for you early in the hour. Then the National Weather Service report will also be coming in just below the bottom of the hour. So still a lot to get to on the program. And then Dr. Tripps Childers joins us in the 9 o'clock hour along with Wes Beal from Equity Exchange to talk all things agriculture and this $1 million rain that we got over the last couple of days. Coming up soon, right here.
1: Happy 250, America. Get ready for the annual Independence Day celebration in Canadian. 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And this year, the fire department is going to play water polo with you. It should be hot, and you will get wet, especially if you spray the other teams. Main Street will be packed with vendors. They'll have patriotic gear and offer super shopping deals. Of course, there will be a fireworks show at dusk. There will be 3 rodeo performances starting Thursday at 7. Friday, rodeo, then dance till midnight with Tice Delk on the stage. And another dance on the 4th with headliner Aaron Watson. Come to the River City and celebrate. 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
14: Breaking news this hour from Town Hall. I'm Rich Thomason. They are shell-shocked. Many survivors of the devastating earthquakes in Venezuela have no place to go. Their homes either reduced to rubble or heavily damaged by the powerful quakes, one coming right on top of the other. First responders continue the desperate search for survivors amid the debris. They are finding some, along with the bodies of victims. Amid the death and destruction, President Trump is touting much improved relations with Venezuela, making it easier for the U.S. to help.
15: We have the strongest military. We took over Venezuela in less than one day, and the oil is flowing, and we're getting along with them great. We're going to, by the way, help them with their big. They had a tremendous earthquake last night that you read about, massive in Caracas. But we're going to help them out.
14: The death toll has risen to 589, several thousand people injured, thousands still unaccounted for.
0: wave the white flag of surrender, Ukraine having none of it.
16: The Russian Defense Ministry says it's intercepted 660 Ukrainian drones overnight over 12 Russian regions, as well as the illegally annexed Crimea, the Azov, and the Black Sea. It appears to be one of the biggest drone attacks on Russian regions and the annexed Crimea since Russia's full-scale invasion of Ukraine in recent months. Ukraine stepped up its aerial campaign against Russian military installations and energy facilities. Its success has caused fuel shortages and disrupted army supply lines, stalling Moscow's war efforts after more than 4 years of fighting. I'm Charles de Ledesma.
0: Looks like people in parts of Central Europe will be getting what their neighbors in the West have been suffering through for days now. That record-breaking heat wave that's sending the mercury soaring in England, France, Spain, Portugal is drifting to the east. Dow futures are down 135 points. More on these stories, townhall.com.
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0: He is the first British monarch to release tax returns. King Charles paid $17 million on his private income in the most recent tax year.
18: I think he definitely wants to be more transparent about his finances. You can always wonder quite what is the thinking and the timing of royal announcements. But this has come because basically there has been such scrutiny over royal finances in the past few months, particularly after the situation with Andrew Mountbatten-Windsor moving and losing his titles. It's kind of opened up a closer look at the way royalty works.
0: The BBC's Daniela Ralph. NATO's deputy commander says he wants a summit in Turkey to encourage member countries to spend more on defense and support Ukraine. Air Chief Marshal Sir John Stringer says a meeting will test the unity of the alliance. President Trump has been pressing NATO to spend more on its own defense, not to rely so heavily on the U.S. News and analysis, townhall.com. The end of the line for Florida's alligator Alcatraz.
19: A quickly built tent detention center built in the Florida swamps processed about 21,000 people. Federal officials say they no longer need the extra capacity because they now have more permanent facilities.
20: So, but it served its purpose for the time. You know, now that they have resources, it is the federal government's responsibility to be able to process these folks, right? We stepped up because there was a gap.
19: Immigration advocates criticized the center for unsafe and inhumane conditions. Detainees reported issues like poor access to lawyers, unsanitary conditions, and insect infestations. I'm Lisa Dwyer.
0: 74-year-old Dusty Ray Spencer has been executed in Florida, convicted in the 1992 stabbing death of his wife, executed by lethal injection last evening at the state prison in Stark. More on these stories, townhall.com.
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30: Good morning. Let it run a little bit. Just set up for a hot weekend. It's going to be hot. We'll have another Saturday and Sunday. We're going to have the National Weather Service report with Steve Hanna coming up about 8:25 on the program. Well, I found the bracket to the FIFA World Cup.
28: Yay!
30: The USA men will play Wednesday, July the 1st at 7 against Bosnia and Herzegovina. Herzegovina. And they got a real shot to win that game and have a pretty favorable matchup. It's looking like in the second round, possibly Egypt would be the target there. And there's a real possibility that the men's team could get to the round of 32, get through the round of 16, and into the quarterfinals of the World Cup. That would be huge for the soccer community here in the United States, which has been growing, but for years the U.S. has been kind of like, yeah, they play football. We play soccer. But it's getting a little bit closer to being competitive. Today is Friday, June the 26th. I'm Bill Bob Thrash in for Chris Samples. Let's take a look at some of the area happenings going on from our community calendar. Shamrock will host a Route 66 celebration starting today, running through Sunday. There's a craft show, rodeo nightly at 6:30, a car cruise tonight, and rodeo dance on Saturday at 9. There's a full schedule of events available at shamrocktxrt66.com. Dana Cooper takes the stage tonight at Hotel Turkey, and Rodney Brannigan entertains tomorrow night. HotelTurkeyTexas.com has all the details. The second annual Kick Kawasaki 5K Fun Run and Walk will be held in Dumas at McDade Park. The Strokes of Luck Golf Tournament to benefit the Auckland Center and Golden Spread Center will be held at the Hansford Golf Course Saturday with split tee times at 8 and at 1. If you want to last minute try to get in, the number is 659-3030. A 27-hole tournament will be held on the Booker Golf Course tomorrow. That number is 202-1045. The Rumble on the River two-day four-person golf tournament will be held at the Canadian Golf Course tomorrow and Sunday. 323-5512 is the number there. Where the Blacktop Ends will be in Spearman for an event with Caroline Cantrell, editor of Accent West. There'll be a casual meet and greet at the Brick Street Grill on Saturday at 7, and then podcaster Brady Smith will interview her at the Headlight Inn on Sunday at 1. The Hemphill County Commissioners Court will meet Monday at 9. The Spearman ISD Safety and Security Committee will meet Monday at 6. Canadian hosting its

0: And for those wishing to volunteer, there's an opportunity coming up on Sunday at 7 to help take down, help put up all of those flags that are across the walking bridge. And then Sunday, July 12th, another opportunity to volunteer to help take those down and get it back to normal. But a two-week run for the annual Bridge of Honor, and it is something to see with all of those American flags. Certainly worth the trip over to the River City. The Gray County Commissioners Court will meet Friday, July 1st at 9. The Perryton Rifle and Pistol Club holding their monthly meeting on Thursday the 2nd at 7 at the indoor range south of the Expo. And then all the 4th of July celebrations start next week, beginning on Thursday with Canadians' 4th of July celebration with Music on Main and their first of three rodeo performances. Friday, another rodeo performance, and Tice Delk will be in concert for a dance at the Jones Pavilion. The big day, of course, is on Saturday with all the festivities downtown Canadian. Another rodeo and a concert with Aaron Watson, followed by a fireworks show. Perryton's Museum of the Plains will host a pork tenderloin sale on Friday, July 3rd from 11 to 3. The number to get involved there is 435-6400 for Perryton's Museum of the Plains hosting that pork tenderloin sale. That's Friday, July 3rd, a week away today. Camps start back up on Monday with Stratford's Mini Cheer Camp that runs through Wednesday, July the 1st for kids pre-K through 6th, and it runs from 9 to 11 daily. Spearman Links Basketball Camp is Monday, July 13th through the 15th. The Perryton Junior High Football Camp for incoming 7th and 8th graders will be held Monday the 20th through the 22nd from 10:30 to 12:30. Also, the little ones will have a camp in that early morning time frame. Coach Hernandez is available at 717-0448. Spearman Tennis Camp runs Monday the 20th through the 22nd. Then three football camps for area schools start on Monday the 27th. Canadian Wildcat Football Camp runs 2 days, Monday and Tuesday. Pampas Camp is Monday through Wednesday. 2nd through 6th grades will go at 8 in the morning, and 7th through 9th graders go at 10. 669-4830 is the number there. And the Spearman Links Football Camp is Monday, Tuesday, and Wednesday, 27, 8, and 9. The Perryton Junior High Mini Cheer Camp will be held Tuesday the 28th through Thursday the 30th of July from 2 to 3 for incoming 1st through 6th graders. And the camps round out with the Stratford Boys Camp on Tuesday the 28th through Thursday the 3rd from 8:30 to 11:30. And then we visited with Coach Andy Cavalier yesterday talking about, well, when is 2-a-days? Well, August 3rd is coming up right around the corner. We're almost just... We're like 5 weeks away from two-a-day camp to get ready for the 2026-2027 football season. It's incredible, isn't it? The Hemphill County 4-H fundraiser is underway. There are 30 chances to win, and tickets are 30 or 2 for 50. Contact any Hemphill County 4-H member to purchase those tickets. A gun raffle to benefit Groovers Gary and Andrea Woolley is underway through High Plains Guns and Ammo in Spearman. They recently lost their home in a house fire. Tickets are 5 for 20, or 25 each, or 5 for 100. And the winner of the drawing will receive a Hiowa M51 Mini Action 22 rifle. The drawing will be held at 6 at the Spearman Volunteer Fire Department 4th of July celebration. Call Jake at 316-0814 to purchase those tickets and help out that family in need. All that information and more is available at HighPlainsObserverPerryton.com. 18 past 8 on a Friday. Hope your day's going well.
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5: This is Seth Hale with Woodward Livestock Auction bringing you the market report for Tuesday, June 23rd. On Tuesday, we sold 454 head compared to 537 head last week and 228 head a year ago. Compared to last week, called everything pretty much steady across the board. Getting in here on your higher yielding breaker cows, cows averaging 1470, brought from 179 to 180. Cows averaging 13 and a quarter, brought from 183 to 187. On your boner type cows, cows averaging 12 and a quarter, brought from 175 to 179. Cows averaging 1265, brought from 181 and a half to 185. On your thinner, leaner type cows, cows averaging 950, brought from 165 to 174.50. And cows weighing 11 and a quarter, brought from 176 to 180. Bull market was really good as well. Bulls weighing 1770, brought from 201 to 2 and a quarter. And then bulls weighing 1860, brought 226. Had a pretty good run of some bred cows. Had a lot of kind of 2 to 5 year olds in their first trimester, just 1 and 2 months bred, weighing about 1,000 pounds, bring about $3,000 by the head. And then had some old cows in their second trimester, bring $2,750. Had a pretty good run of some nice pairs. Had some really nice 3, 4, and 5 year old pairs with about 150 to 250 pound kids by their side. Pairs weighed 1,045, just some good thin black pairs, brought from 4,300 to 4,600. All in all, the market was really exceptional. 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
10: 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I'm a loyal fan. 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
11: So I finally park, you know. I go in to check in. They ask the most insulting question when you check into a hospital.
12: What seems to be the problem?
11: What seems...
12: Well, it seems.
11: It seems like everything on my inside wants to be on my outside. But I'm no doctor. What kind of condescending question? So they check me into my luxurious half room. It's a curtain down the middle. With a mystery patient on the other side. And he's moaning over there. Thinking, man, they're never going to help me with him moaning like that. So I got to out-moan him, you know? Quit moaning, we're all hurting. The whole floor is like a haunted choir. It's got to be hell to work in this environment.
13: That would be tough. 25 past. Well, we got 11 100s in the KXDJ rain gauge from yesterday afternoon's showers. Called my son-in-law, Tyler, and he said he got just around 3/4 of an inch around Farnsworth on some land that he was checking out to see if he could get some growth, and he was very happy because of that. And others were not so happy, especially those around Wheeler. Saw some pictures and read a story online about some real strong straight-line winds, possible a low EF tornado. They're researching that to see if that's the case. But some mobile homes, RV, travel trailer-type structures look like was just leveled across a flat area there around Wheeler. Read some notices from the electric co-op there that they were getting power cut back on, but needed some patience and time because of those straight line winds. And then we saw some activity this morning possibly developing over in the Oklahoma panhandles, but evidently that's not going to create a lot of morning type showers or thunderstorms like we may have seen here in the couple of the last few days. But there is a chance evidently of some afternoon rain showers this evening, according to Steve Hanna from the National Weather Service.
14: It's not until we get to later, I would say more towards the evening time frame, that we're expecting our next round of thunderstorms to form up and impact the panhandles.
13: And that's still a shot today before the extreme heat comes in over the weekend?
14: Yes, it is. So expect those storms to form up this evening, move across pretty much west to east. Got a low chance for some further severe weather. Doesn't look like we're really in a tornadic environment, just more in kind of wind and some hail threat. Maybe a few storms could produce some heavy rain, but even those chances are dropping off. And then we go into the weekend, and it's going to heat up. Looking at widespread hundreds Saturday and Sunday and leading into Monday as well. But given how much moisture we've had drop down pretty much the last several days and last night, or I guess last afternoon, I would not be surprised if we could still recycle up some of that moisture and get some afternoon thunderstorms even during the weekend when we're overall drier.
13: Huh. That seems to be in a pattern years ago where it was super hot and then the afternoon came in with the boomers. when the moisture was in the area, so that would make sense, wouldn't it? Hopefully.
14: Yes. When you're that hot, all you need is just some moisture, just a little bit, and that could get your afternoon thunderstorms going, because just the heat alone will produce usually enough lift to get a few thunderstorms going.
13: So 103-ish, mid, just above 100, that also in the forecast for Sunday, like in the 103 to 105 range, is that what I'm expecting?
14: For your most of the areas, but if you're going down to like the Canadian River Valley, it could get hotter. It might even go up to like 108.
13: Yeah.
14: So if you're in the cooler spots, you're only hitting like 101, 102, and if you're in the hotter spots, you're getting close to that 110.
13: Wow. And some winds are going to come with that, I suppose.
14: Yes, we are expecting some southwest winds. They're going to be pretty breezy for both Saturday and Sunday. I have to say, I think Sunday is probably going to be the windier of the 2 days. So that might bring up a little bit of a relief, or might make it feel like you're in an oven just getting blasted by hot air.
13: A convection oven. I am now the turkey on Thanksgiving. What about Monday? A pair of nines on the board from what I'm seeing, according to my Weather Channel app, and a little breezy, maybe some moisture re-entering the area, hopefully?
14: That's what it looks like. Overall, Monday, looks like we have a slight downtrend in the temperature, still mostly in the hundreds. Here down the Canadian River Valley, still probably hitting upwards towards 105. Still got those breezy southerly winds, still looking among the 20-ish miles an hour. But we are seeing a little bit of moisture that could be picked up by the southerly wind, so a little bit better of a shot for afternoon thunderstorms. I would say at this time it's probably on the 30 to 40% chance range, some of the highs, but that's definitely better than Saturday and Sunday, which are drier overall.
13: Generally a warmer trend that we're seeing, of course, the spike over the weekend, but first part of the week into midweek, even into 4th of July, pretty consistent on daytime highs in that 95 to 98.3 range, and then Friday may top triple digits.
14: That is looking to be the case. It looks like we're going to have a slight retreat of the high pressure midweek, a little bit of moisture, but mostly in the long-term pattern, it looks like the high pressure gets a little bit stronger going into July 4th weekend, and that could just bring those temperatures right back up to the hundreds.
13: Yeah. Good stuff, man. Glad to hear no major storm damage from last night. Just some high winds, you say, in those blown-down power lines. Probably not tornadic, but you guys are looking into that, and that's something that you haven't identified or heard about any tornado activity, but more of just strong straight line winds maintained, right?
14: That is the case, but we have heard some damage reports, so it's trying to differentiate what caused what. So I know in Wheeler, I believe a trailer park or fifth wheel park had some of their, vehicles rolled over and destroyed. And I heard towards Briscoe that some outbuildings were destroyed. But thankfully, I have not heard much injury reports. So there was property damage, but it could have been worse. I mean, worst-case scenario, to get a tornado through town, cause all sorts of damage.
13: No doubt. Yeah. Good stuff, man. Well, the system worked yesterday because it was popping pretty good, and it had some power to it, so kudos to what you guys went through. I know those are intense times, and that's why you're there, to take care of us.
14: Well, absolutely. We're always glad to watch the weather and keep people safe.
13: Thank you very much for what you and all your mates do, and thanks for joining me this morning. This is my sayonara today, last day of my 5-day stint. So you guys have been great to me to work with and giving of your time. So I appreciate you.
14: Well, absolutely. It was fun working with you.
13: Thanks, Steve.
14: Have
13: a good day. Bye-bye. Steve Hanna from the National Weather Service letting us know that quite a bit of storm wind damage happened around Wheeler. Not sure if it was tornadic or not. Some activity around the Spearman area last night. They're looking into that, but there's some, those high winds were part of the system, and if you were underneath those supercells that had the severeness to it, you probably got some pretty good rainfall, and those will be coming out in days as those investigations come across. Still got a little bit of a shot with some moisture in the air, even though things are going to heat up. Let's take a look at the day-by-day forecast, shall we? Cloudy skies today. And then this morning, it will switch from cloudy to partly cloudy in the afternoon. A stray shower is possible today. A high just below 90, 70 for the overnight low. Turn on the heat lamp on Saturday. It's going to be hot. Sunshine and clouds mixed, very hot, high 103, south-southwesterly winds at 15 to 25, 77 for the overnight low. Steve mentioned that because there is enough moisture in the air as this heat element comes through, there is a chance of some spin-up because that moisture is was around, and we might have a shot at some afternoon boomers, but it is going to be a hot one. 104 on Sunday, partly cloudy and windy. Those wind gusts could get over 40 on Sunday, 77 for the overnight low. On Monday, partly to mostly cloudy and windy, a stray shower or thunderstorm is possible. High in the upper 90s, just below triple digits. We're going to call it, let's say 98.3. Southerly winds at 20 to 30, 74 for the overnight low. On Tuesday, mainly cloudy, a stray shower or thunderstorm is a possibility. High should be around 95 with southerly winds at 15 to 25, 72 for the overnight low. 1st of July is Wednesday, can you believe it? Partly cloudy skies will be in the forecast with gusty winds in the afternoon. High around 95, those southerly winds will blow things around 20 to 30 miles an hour. Much the same on Thursday, sunshine and clouds mixed, 98.3 for the high, 72 for the overnight low. Before next weekend's 4th of July celebration kickoffs start on Friday the 3rd, expect triple digits, 100, a hundo, a Benjamin, sunshine and clouds mixed, and 73 for the overnight low. And Saturday, July 4th, America 250 celebration, your powder will be kept dry, 101 for the high, 74 for the overnight low, and those 100-degree temperature days continue through Friday the 3rd, 4th, 5th, 6th, and 7th should be, mercury should be touching them all. Currently outside the KXDJ studios at 24th and Main in Perryton, nice overcast and 69 with a chance of some showers later this afternoon. Well, we've got about 90 minutes left to go on the program. Dr. Chip Tripps Childers will join us at 9:25 to talk about summer safety. And Wes Beal comes onto the program around 9:45 to talk about the beautiful $1 million rains that we've been receiving and how that's going to impact Panhandle agriculture with corn, cotton, and sorghum, and any updates that are associated with our crops from you producers here in the area. 25 minutes until 9 o'clock on a Friday. And, of course, we got Pete Mundo from the Big 12 Sports Report and HeartlandSports.com. Coming up as he normally does at 10:03 on Fridays.
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0: Gonna get up there above 100 degrees, 103, 104. They are really suffering over in Europe right now. They are having kind of a heat wave, and they don't have air conditioning in Europe, so it's a whole different dynamic. People are actually perishing over there because of the extreme heat in Paris, France. Visiting with my daughter who lives in the UK, just outside of London, in some of the less populated area, thank goodness. But not having an air conditioner is pretty common. They have heaters. They have radiator-type heaters where the heat radiates off of those units that kind of look like a car radiator, except bigger. And for the summertime, they just believe that it's not going to get extreme hot, so there's no need to have air conditioners unless it gets really, really hot. And then it's like, holy crap, I wish we had an air conditioner. Going to get to see Kiki this upcoming weekend. She flew from England to be involved with Texas Lions Camp. You know, she was a camper as a youth and loves working with those kids that go to camp to have a normal week in life that have several different types of disabilities. This week is actually Down Syndrome Camp, and she flew over with the cooperation of the camp director. The Kings are just love Kiki to death, and they have initiated this plan for her to come over. So she's been there all week, being part of the camp staff at Texas Lions Camp during Down Syndrome Week, and then her sister and new husband are going to drive up today. I'm going to hopefully join them tomorrow afternoon in the Austin area, and then see my brother who lives in the area at Marble Falls. And then she'll fly back to England on Tuesday night, overnight. She'll leave on Tuesday night and get back Wednesday night with, I think it's like 9 or 10 hours of flight time. She loses 6 hours of time zone difference, so she's 15 hours committed when she gets on the tarmac and goes back to work for Chick-fil-A Thursday morning. But that reminded me of, you think it's hot here in the Hill Country. My brother was talking to him day before yesterday. It might be 100 before 11 o'clock in the morning. So we have a lot to be grateful for. Yes, it's going to be hot, but as they say, it's a dry heat. Today is Friday, June 26th. I'm Bill Bob Thrash in for Chris Samples. Let's take a look at some of the happenings going around the state of Texas from the Texas flyover. On this day in 1911, Babe Dietrichson Zaharias was born in Port Arthur. She won 3 gold medals, took up golf, helped found the LPGA, and was voted greatest woman athlete of the half century, and a Texan. Federal prosecutors unsealed an indictment accusing a Texas-linked network of generating $3.7 billion in false Medicare claims, among the largest health care fraud cases ever prosecuted. Alleged leader Abraham Khaldun Hilmi, arrested in northern Cyprus, was returned to the United States last week. He and his co-conspirators allegedly took over shell companies, billed Medicare and private insurers for medical equipment that was never ordered or delivered, and then wired the proceeds overseas. Investigators traced the operation to Centurion Superior Medical, an Austin supplier that billed Medicare for 78,663 items, mostly urinary catheters, in just over a month. Co-conspirator Nika Makachinjumbanjai was arrested in January in Austin. The case is part of a nationwide crackdown that has charged over 450 defendants. The USDA's payment error figures released Wednesday locked Texans into paying roughly $826 million a year towards SNAP starting in 2027. The 2025 One Beautiful Bill Act now requires states to share food benefit costs when their payment error rate exceeds 6%. Texas came in at 9.34%, below the 10% line that would have meant a bigger bill. Of the $826 million, about $709 million covers benefits, and $117 million covers administrative costs the state now shoulders. SNAP feeds roughly 3.1 million Texans, including about 1.5 million children. Agriculture Secretary Brooke Rollins called the figures future-proof. The state accountability is severely lacking in SNAP. The nonprofit Feeding Texas counters that the rate measures accuracy, not fraud, noting that intentional fraud accounts for less than 1% of Texas households. The benefit penalty starts in October of 2027 after the legislature writes its next budget, leaving budget writers to set aside money in advance. U.S. Geological Survey released a new assessment Wednesday estimating that Buda limestone formation beneath the south and east Texas holds 12 million barrels of undiscovered, unrecoverable oil and 184 billion cubic metric feet of natural gas. The formation has already produced about 204 million barrels of oil since 1930, and the USGS Director Ned Mamula says it's little remaining undiscovered oil or gas, indicating a need for new resources. The estimate is dwarfed by the Permian Basin, where a January USGS assessment projected 1.6 billion barrels of oil and 28.3 trillion cubic feet of gas. News out of the state of Texas. The average Texas homeowner's premium has climbed 79% in 6 years, from under $2,000 in 2020 to over $3,500, Insurance Commissioner Amanda Crawford told a state Senate panel Wednesday, pointing to rising home values and severe weather. Lawmakers pressed whether insurers use AI to set up prices. News out of Dallas. A Dallas Area Rapid Transit, or DART bus, hit a large hole left by a shifted metal plate on Harry Hines Boulevard on Thursday morning, sending 15 passengers to area hospitals. Dateline Hitchcock. The Galveston County Sheriff's Office seized more than $700,000 from this Gulf Coast city's general fund, alleging it profited from illegal gambling through game room fees. The move follows a February raid that netted 749 machines and 33 arrests, according to the mayor. The city says it will fight the seizure. Lake Meredith has some news. Texas Parks and Wildlife has classified the reservoir near Amarillo as fully infested with invasive zebra mussels, confirming an established reproduction population in the popular Panhandle recreation spot. News out of El Paso, three local nonprofits won grants from Blue Cross and Blue Shield of Texas to expand health care, nutrition, and preventative services across the border region. Out of the Panhandle, state utility regulators rejected Xcel Energy's request to update its distribution cost for customers across the Texas Panhandle. News out of Fort Worth, both city animal shelter campuses are overflowing. The Silcox site is at 253% cat capacity, with 165 cats in about 65 enclosures, while its dog kennel site is at 137%, holding 442 dogs. Animal care and animal control is pleading for adopters and fosters. News out of sports, Texans quarterback C.J. Stroud and the team aren't close on a long-term contract extension, setting up a prove-it season for the 2023 Offensive Rookie of the Year. If he plays well, his extension could command up to $60 million a year. The Dallas Stars sent their first-round pick to Carolina last year in the Miko Rantanen trade. So their first selection in this weekend's NHL draft comes tomorrow at number 59 in the second round. Rangers shortstop Corey Seager is close to returning from concussion injured list according to manager Skip Shoemaker. It's been 2 weeks since a home plate collision left him with lingering symptoms. Baylor men's basketball added former player Jonathan Tachangwa to Scott Drew's coaching staff, bringing back a member of the 2021 national team who was the Big 12's Defensive Player of the Year in 2022. And when they announce him coming out of the tunnel, they'll say, "And now, Jonathan Tachangwa," which will be a highlight of the pregame show. News out of Texas business, Pennsylvania-based Quantum Global Technologies will receive a $3 million Texas Semiconductor Innovation Fund grant for an Austin facility servicing chip-making equipment, including tools used to build 2-nanometer chips. The project is expected to create 287 jobs and more than $43 million in investment. And finally, El Paso's sporting goods shops are seeing a sales boom during the ongoing World Cup, with VI Sports in downtown reporting Mexico and USA jerseys as its top sellers among borderline fans. There you have it. Texas flyover. Good stuff. Good news. KXDJ News Time is about 8 minutes before the top of the hour. Good morning.
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6: Howdy neighbors, Ron Hayes, Pete Buzzing with you today. 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
6: Tyler Cousins is director of the Livestock Market Information Center based out of the Denver, Colorado area, and he was a part of the K-State Radio Network program Agriculture Today this week, talking about the cattle on feed report, and one of the statistics in the regular cattle on feed reports, the number of days on feed, including animals over 150 days on feed at that particular point. As of June 1, the numbers quite a bit bigger than a year ago.
9: One of those statistics that we look at and that we calculate to keep an eye on is the number of cattle on feed over 150 days. Now, this gives us an idea of the overall pace of cattle moving through the feedlots and eventually into slaughter facilities. So it's a gauge for the number of head of cattle to be slaughtered in the coming weeks and months, but it's also a gauge for what we should expect for cattle dress weights. So cattle on feed over 150 days was 3.5 million head as of June 1, which was an increase of more than 340,000 head or 11% from last year. This was not unexpected, as the trend of cattle staying on feed for a longer period of time has been occurring for the better part of 2 years now. Since the start of the year to mid-June, weekly steer dress weights have ranged from a low of 973 pounds to a high of 989 pounds, with an average of 982 pounds. During the same period last year through mid-June, weekly steer dress weights ranged from 938 to 962 pounds with an average of 948 pounds. So on average, year-over-year comparison for steer dress weights is an increase of about 34 pounds or 4%. The trend of higher dress weights has been occurring for more than 2 years now and highlights the efficiency gains in the cattle feeding sector to meet the consumer demand for domestic beef.
6: Tyler Cousins of the LMIC. That's your Beef Buzz. I'm Ron Hayes.
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10: Sales this week on 1,100 head. USDA reported feeder steers and heifers is 5 to 8 higher, calves 10 to 20 higher. From Seymour this week, we had 74 backgrounded heifers weighed 730 at 353, 64 head of 760 weight heifers at 346. From Amarillo, 68 head of 790 weight steers, these would be mixed crossbreds, 363.75. From Happy, 907 pound steers off of wheat at 340, 845 weight heifers at 330 and a half. From Petersburg, some lean calves, 450 pound steers at 560, 513 pound heifers at 413.50, and 430 weight heifers at 515. From Canyon, 700 pound steers at 392, 565 weight steers at 462, 720 weight steers at 353. From Silverton, 700 pound steers at 373, 610 pound steers at 437.50, 620 pound heifers at 407.5, and 500 pound heifers at 440. From Floyd, New Mexico, 873 pound steers at 348, 750 weight steers at 367. From Groom, 488 pound bull calves at 525, 485 weight heifer calves at 455, and 300 pound heifer calves at $6. Got a nice consignment of bred cows and pairs. Some young bred cows from Stinnett brought 3,900 to 4,400. Solid mouth from 34 to 3,900.
11: Older bred cows from 24 to 2,900. We did have a few young pairs from 4,000 to 4,750. We'll be closed next week in observance of the 4th of July holiday. We will, however, have a sale on July 7th. We'll be featuring 360 800-pound steers off of grass from Spur. For more info, please call us at 806-677-0777. From Lone Star Stockyards, this is Bill Martin.
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0: Old Bessie may need a wash after this last series of rainfall that could come in tonight. It'll be hot on the weekend to do just that.
6: Breaking news this hour from Town Hall. I'm Rich Thomason. It is a story of triumph and tragedy in earthquake-stricken Venezuela. Triumph when more people are rescued from the debris, and tragedy when more victims' bodies are recovered.
14: The agonizing wait continues for relatives of the missing following the two powerful earthquakes that struck Venezuela in the space of a minute. Some survivors have been found alive under the cement and twisted metal. Graciela Mora was pulled from the ruins of a building in the city of La Guaira. When the earthquake began, I clung so tightly to the doorframe that I broke my finger, she said. But the floors gave way and my friend was gone.
3: The BBC's Will Grant says a death toll, at least 589, several thousand people injured, thousands more unaccounted for. Secretary of State Rubio says the U.S. is sending aid, including expert personnel, to Venezuela.
15: We've already stood up our disaster response teams at the Department of State and our humanitarian efforts. It's something we did very well in Jamaica after that storm, and it's something we're really prepared to do now. So I've already spoken to Secretary Hegseth.
3: The Pentagon dispatching a pair of naval vessels and a couple of aircraft to Venezuela. Despite Iran's drone attack on a cargo ship in the Strait of Hormuz, President Trump says the strategic waterway is open. He also says Iran, very badly, wants a deal with the U.S. The Texas State Board of Education set to vote on a required reading list for more than 5 million public school students that includes stories and passages from the Bible. The board gave preliminary approval to that list earlier this week, the final vote set for later today. Californians will vote in November on a controversial proposal imposing a one-time tax on billionaires. Governor Gavin Newsom, among those opposed to the measure, arguing it will drive the super rich and their income tax revenue out of the state. On Wall Street, the Dow down 109 points. More on these stories, townhall.com.
16: 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Dial pound 250, say Mike Rowe. That's pound 250, say Mike Rowe. And happy birthday to us.
3: The intense heat that has settled in over parts of Europe is not letting go yet. Correspondent Quyon Ha says the UK recorded its hottest day ever, 96 degrees.
17: I'm here in London covering yet another hot day. People are doing as much as they can do to stay cool. Drinking water, seeking out parks and shady areas, and avoiding the hottest part of the day. Hundreds of schools across England and Wales are closed due to the heat. Many train operators urged passengers not to travel unless it's absolutely essential. It comes as a record-breaking heat waves continue to scorch many parts of Western Europe. France, Italy, and Spain have also issued warnings about the risks of extreme heat for tens of millions of people.
3: Britain's King Charles and Queen Camilla are downsizing. They will not live at Buckingham Palace. After a $487 million renovation project wraps up, they'll move instead to nearby Clarence House. News and analysis, townhall.com. He was convicted of killing his wife. 74-year-old man becomes the oldest person executed in Florida in the modern era.
18: Dusty Ray Spencer received a lethal injection Thursday evening with the 1992 stabbing death of his wife, Karen. It was Florida's ninth execution this year. Florida corrections records dating to 1924 show the oldest inmates last executed in Florida were both 72. Another 74-year-old Florida inmate set to be executed on July 14th for a woman's killing in 1982. John Scott reporting.
3: Australian Prime Minister Anthony Albanese says his government is giving priority to strengthening the world's first laws that ban those under 16 from using social media platforms. There has been some evidence that that law, enacted in December in Australia, hasn't worked very well so far. More on these stories, townhall.com.
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25: Another case of screw worms down in Texas. I'm Kerry Martin with Texas Ag News and Views on the Texas Farm Bureau Radio Network. USDA has confirmed another case of screw worms in a new Texas county. This one is a bovine case in Medina County. That's just west of San Antonio. Total Texas cases now stand at 19, with 17 of those active cases. Screw worm kits are being produced at Texas A&M to help quickly identify potential infestations. Dr. D. Ellis is a Texas A&M AgriLife veterinarian.
26: If they see an animal with a wound that has some type of maggot inside of it, you can take these kits, drop them, take them out of the wound, put them in a small tube of alcohol that's provided, and put it back in the box. And we have a free mailer where you can take it to the post office and mail them off to the laboratory in Ames, Iowa for quick identification.
25: Those kits are funded with a two-year USDA grant.
26: And so our job now is to distribute them across the state of Texas to the stakeholders. Parks and Wildlife, the county extension agents have all received these at this point. We're working with Texas Animal Health Commission to get them in the right places.
25: If you'd like to get one of those kits, you can find them at every county AgriLife office in Texas. Persistent rains across parts of Deep South Texas are taking a toll on watermelons.
27: According to AgriLife Today, watermelon growers in the Rio Grande Valley have reported more than 20 inches of rain in recent weeks in some areas, impacting melon pollination. That has led to low fruit sets and or malformed fruit from the Rio Grande Valley to the winter garden area. It's also caused an increase in weed, insect, and disease pressure. Poor prices only exacerbated the challenges growers faced this season, with prices down 3 to 5 cents a pound. Panhandle and West Texas melons are expected to fare a bit better this year due to drier conditions. For the Texas Farm Bureau Radio Network, I'm Jessica Domel.
25: Last week's Cattle on Feed report didn't contain any surprises. Daryl Peel is a livestock marketing specialist for Oklahoma State University.
28: Yeah, I don't think this really changes anything. Again, you have to read these cattle on feed reports a little carefully and read the flow of cattle through them as opposed to just the stock number we get with that on feed inventory at the first of each month. So in terms of the flow of cattle, we are producing less cattle. Numbers continue to tighten. We don't have a lot of indication yet that we're retaining very many, if any, heifers at this point. Obviously, we've had lots of concerns about drought conditions that might preempt any ideas we did have earlier in the spring to try to retain some heifers. So I don't think it's changed the story at all. I think the basic path here is we continue to see tight numbers. We continue to see very strong prices with a lot of volatility in some cases.
25: That's Daryl Peel with Oklahoma State. I'm Kerry Martin on the Texas Farm Bureau Radio Network.
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6: Thank you very much.
7: The kids got it too easy. That's the problem. Too easy. When I mean too, not the word too, but the number two. Too easy. Because they got that two-parent love. Two-parent love is overrated. I'm sorry to say that. It is. I know it's great to have both parents, but not when you're trying to raise an athlete. I guess my kids are pretty good in basketball, but they never work on their game because they got that two-parent love. They come home, they got air conditioning, heating, cupboard full of food, video games. Like, why don't you guys go outside and work on your game? It's too hot out there, Dad. It's comfortable in here. Meanwhile, that single parent kid who doesn't know who his father is hates his home life. Mother's always yelling at him. He's always hungry, so he's never at home. Instead, he's at the park working on his game 6 hours a day, and he is going to destroy my kids. This is why I grabbed my kids and told them, this is why I'm leaving your mom. They're crying, why are you leaving us? Because you won't practice. I don't know what else to do. My hands are tied. Maybe if you see me every other weekend, you get your act together.
8: Two-parent love is the reason our kids don't go to the NBA. Well, that's one way to think about it. And let this run out a little bit, relieve all that tension that's been stored up all week.

17 minutes past 9 o'clock on a Friday. Pete Mundo comes up in less than an hour with the Big 12 Sports Report from HeartlandSports.com. Does a great job covering all things the Big 12. But before that, we've got more in the program. Dr. Tripps Childers joins us at 9:25 to talk about summer protections and what you should think about. Stay hydrated, sunscreen, things like that. From a doctor's perspective, get some good advice. You're going to need that tomorrow because it's going to bust 100 degrees Saturday and Sunday and then be hot for about a 10-day stretch and into next week around the 4th of July. Prior to the 4th of July festivities, the mercury will touch triple digits for about 4 or 5 days in a row. So good information coming up at 9:25 from OGH's Tripps Childers, Dr. Tripps Childers. And then Wes Beale joins us on the program at 9:45, hopefully giving us good news about rain totals that he may be seeing across the area from an ag standpoint and some updates on the major crops from his position at Equity Exchange. Today is Friday, June the 26th. I'm Bill Bob Thrash in for Chris Samples, KXDJ News. In our economic focus segment today, the final in our series with a local landowner.

0: who's in the wind farm business. We see them in every direction, and when you travel north of Perryton, you probably see the many wind turbines on the Bill Mack Tregallis and family farm. The Tregallises have had wind turbines on some of their property for nearly 20 years. KXDJ's Chris Samples recently spoke with Mr. Tregallis and asked about the advice that he would have others consider before signing wind farm leases on their property.
1: Well, I think it's probably pretty common, but you always want to make sure that they have a bond in place to remove the wind towers if that project's ever abandoned. You have to make sure that they are the ones responsible for paying the taxes for all of the improvements that they put on your land, that you're going to lose some base acres from the Farm Service Agency, which delegates how many acres of crops you're allowed to plant. And as we mentioned earlier, just the access roads and how you want those built so that when you run those row crop machines, that you're not overplanting at the price of seed now, that you just cannot afford to overlap. And so those are things that you definitely want to be aware of as you go through this.
2: I have heard some people say, which I guess it's probably, surely it's pretty obvious, don't sign anything until you have a good attorney look it over. I assume that you probably would agree with that. Am I safe in that assumption?
1: Yes, sir.
2: Mm-hmm. And I suppose, too, that you find attorneys these days, at least in this part of the country, you find some that specialize in this stuff, and I know there are several locally and around. They've had quite a bit of experience with it to this point over time. You feel like they are pretty prepared to walk landowners through the process in your experience?
1: We've had very good relationships with our local attorney firms on dealing with that. They've had to learn as they go through this process. Also, it was new to them back in the 80s when this first started up, but they're very diligent, and we've had excellent luck with that, Chris.
2: Mm-hmm. Yeah, it makes common sense. You'd certainly want that base covered. And so what does having the wind turbines on your land, some of it dry land, wheat land, mean in a year like this when basically the wheat's gone? And so you're not going to produce any kind of a wheat crop on that land, but you still have those wind turbines out there bringing in that lease money.
1: We're lucky to live in a neighborhood of the country where the wind blows almost every day. As those towers turn, if you have a tower on your property, then you receive a percentage share of that every quarterly. So it's not any different than if years ago when they first brought in the oil and gas wells, Chris.
2: Mm-hmm.
1: And that money allowed you to buy a new car or go down to the grocery store and support your local merchants, whether it be clothing or groceries or automobiles, your farm machinery. That income helps support everybody. And as that money goes through the economy, it keeps your town strong.
2: Mm-hmm.
1: The local project that just went in up at Brian's Corner, their estimates going into that they would invest $170 million on 40 towers, that over a period of 30 years, they would pay $21 million in taxes to the county. And in that 30 years, they estimated $25 million of growth to the local community in their payments.
0: Perryton native, wind farm, and landowner, Bill Mack Tregallis. He says there are some challenges that come with having wind turbines on your land, but in the end, those checks keep on coming. Cha-ching. I'm Bill Bob Thrash, KXDJ News. Dr. Tripps Childers coming in the program just around the corner on the Chris and Ken Show on a Friday.
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0: 25 past 9 o'clock. Here we go, here we go, here we go. Glad you stayed with us. All right, so planning that outdoor activity. I got my clear bag with my sun lotion. I got my United States American flag Speedo. And I'm headed out. Now, what do I do to be safe? Dr. Tripps Childers, OGH Chief Medical Officer and ER and Trauma Director, joins us on the program with Fun in the Sun, How to Stay Safe Out There, Summer Safety Tips. Good morning, Doctor.
13: Morning.
0: How are you?
13: I'm well, and you?
0: I'm doing great. I can see the finish line of this five-day stint that I'm on. I am happy. I'm feeling like a crisp $100 bill this morning.
13: There you go.
0: Going to be hot this weekend, and there's probably some things that are to be noted. I was out on the golf course last week as an example of how we think we're healthy and doing well. Brad and I were playing golf. I was coming out of a kind of a sinus infection situation, and I don't think I hydrated well enough. I got to the 16th hole, and my body started cramping up, my lower leg, and then my hands. I thought it put me in a pretty serious situation, and that wasn't even a heat extreme day like what we're going to have tomorrow. So I think the information that you've got for your upcoming Lunch and Learn, and knowledgeable that you are, you could bring some insight to the peeps as to What do we do in these extreme hot situations to keep our body in check and, most importantly, our family members, especially the elderly and, of course, young children?
13: Well, of course, the answer to that's hydrate. But, you know, we live in the desert, and we're not used to a lot of humidity. So our perspiration actually works pretty good to keep us kind of cool down. But it also leads to a faster dehydration. And the situation we run into lately is we've got a lot of humidity. And so it doesn't take as much pure heat, number one, to overheat you, and number two, to dehydrate you. So your perspiration doesn't work as well, and so you actually make more of it because your body's trying to compensate.
0: Do things like energy drinks, I hear pros and cons of that they do have some good parts in them, but a lot of sugar. I got behind the curveball using this episode of last Sunday where I shared my experience. Are energy drinks appropriate, and is the myth of pickle juice and other things to try to get you out of some of those situations where you're starting to feel some cramping, are those effective?
13: Energy drinks, not so much. They have some vitamins and some amino acids in them, usually with the horrendous spike of caffeine, but they're not good for hydration. What you need for that, and primarily because of the sugar, what you need for that is like a sports drink. Gatorade, for most situations, is too salty for humans. It's really good for football players. I don't really know what those people are. They're not human exactly, but they need all that extra salt. We really don't. But you know, when you're out in the sun outdoors, then you know, a little Gatorade's fine. These other like liquid IV things, those things are good. They've got the electrolytes that you need. Sports drinks normally do not.
0: I was not scared. I wasn't feeling like something was going to happen to me, but the numbness and this cramping that I had in my hands, I got behind the curve, and which led me to believe when I heard we were going to talk about this to bring this up, because I'm really interested to know, at what point are you late to the party when your body starts experiencing some of these things like I went through? Is it possible to kind of front load yourself and keep hydrated? Is that the secret to success? And then once you get to that symptom area, I just had to leave. I had to go home, took a shower, relaxed, got under some air conditioning, and finally had a pleasant evening. But man, for about 20 or 30 minutes, I was doing the Klingon salute and I couldn't put my fingers together.
13: Yeah. You were dehydrated for sure, and you might have been a little overheated. Might have had a little bit of heat exhaustion in there with the dehydration. So yes, it's possible to stay hydrated and not get into that situation. And absolutely, when you get to the point where you're dizzy and your hands aren't working, your feet's not working, then you need to remove yourself from that situation as quickly as possible. You really, if you stay in that environment, once you get behind, it's very difficult to keep up.
0: Yeah, that's what I was wondering. Is it possible to endure and have it bypassed and then resume to the activity? Or once you get there, you probably ought to check yourself out of the game.
13: It's difficult, but it's a lot better for you to get somewhere else.
0: Yeah. And that's going to be important because there's going to be a lot of people in our communities. It's going to be hot. 4th of July celebration is what I'm thinking about. And I'm taking myself back to days when we would haul our little wagon with our little four girls all the way from the parking lot down to McKenzie Park. And though I wasn't a Frisbee player or doing a lot of exertion during that time, it still was hot. And there may be some activities that people are doing here and there. Once you get to a point, it's probably important to recognize, especially, and you see that in others, and what is that point in time to where you have to have the realization, uh-oh, I may be in trouble?
13: When you start feeling weak, start feeling dizzy, coordination's off, that's time to go.
0: Yeah.
13: And time to get in, get cool, and get hydrated.
0: And what do you recommend for the elderly, especially, and I guess young children under the age of 3, I probably would believe that this would be something that would be very important to monitor, is either the son or daughter being out with our elderly parents, or those young parents that may have those small kids that just think, well, everything's fine. Their little face is red. It's going to be fine.
13: Yeah, so both ends of the age spectrum are going to be more difficult to monitor. Your three-year-old ain't really talking to you much about, you know, headache and dizziness and that kind of thing. And actually, also, it kind of consumes them rather suddenly. So that they kind of do okay, and then they fall off the cliff. So both ends of that spectrum, you need to be really hyper-vigilant in terms of our more mature citizens. They need to prehydrate, and they just need to continue to hydrate during whatever activity they're in.
0: Yeah, and like a golfer on a Sunday afternoon, I would think shading would be important, and the little handheld fans with misters, I guess some accessories like that are handy to have, especially if you're in a stale, dry, static environment where you can't move around and find shade.
13: Those things do work. They do help. And, you know, they're fine. I once used one of those squirt bottle fan things at a Dallas Cowboy football game in the old stadium. And it was 147 degrees on the field that day.
0: Wow.
13: And we were in the nosebleed, so I'd shudder to think with hot air rising what the temperature was where I was. But I wasn't working out. And neither were the Cowboys. They got whooped pretty bad. But I was, and it was pickle juice. The New York Giants drank pickle juice and beat us.
0: Huh.
13: So that was very embarrassing. Anyway, the point of all that was, it's just fabulous, but if you sit in one place for 3 hours and squirt yourself continuously, when you get up, you're sopping wet.
0: More of the story.
13: Ask me how I know.
0: You mentioned pickle juice, and I did just a minute ago. Is that real? Is drinking pickle juice, because I've always heard that, and I tried it. I drank about a half a jar of kosher pickle juice from Best Made because I had some pickle spears, and I was doing everything I thought I knew to do. Is there any medical properties of relieving cramps associated with pickle juice?
13: Pickle juice is the medical mystery of our time. We don't know how it works. Anecdotally, it seems to work. There was actually one small study done on it, and again, it's really hard to placebo control for pickle juice because it has a distinctive flavor, but people did seem to do a little better on pickle juice, and nobody knows why. I mean, it's salt water,
0: yeah.
13: But it also has a little vinegar in it, some acetic acid, and you wouldn't think that would really help you, because one of the problems when you get dehydrated is your body gets acidic, so you don't want to add acid to that, but for whatever reason, it does seem to work.
0: Interesting. Well,
13: I don't recommend it as a kind of a routine treatment for dehydration, though. Go get you some liquid IV or some Gatorade.
0: Yeah. Well, this situation for me personally, and I wasn't scared. It just was very painful. Started as kind of a cramping or tightening spasm in my back. Went down my leg, got to where I couldn't get it feeling back, and then these finger deals going into the Klingon spread, first and second and third and fourth finger deal. just was, I couldn't even hold on to, I couldn't hold on to anything. It was, it's like that commercial, this is tardive dyskinesia or whatever they call it, where you can't lay your hand flat. That's truly what I was going through, and I'd had some finger cramping in my past. I've experienced some of it, but this was something that I hadn't been able to understand, and so I did everything I could. I got myself out of there, got air conditioned, drank me a half a bottle of pickle juice, took a shower, and went on a chill pill.
13: Well, you did it just right.
0: Well, that's good. I'm smarter than I look. I'll tell you that right now. Well, thanks for joining me this morning and give us an update. It's a prime opportunity to put these things in practice on starting tomorrow and Sunday. The extreme heat, there's a point, final point, there is a heat index number or area that it really starts getting real for folks, right? Because it wasn't super duper hot last Sunday. It was in the 90s. But this extreme kind of takes it to another level, doesn't it?
13: Yeah, it does. It really does.
0: 95 and up, and then once you get to 100, I don't know what the difference in 101 and 105 are, but it's measurable, but pretty hot stuff.
13: Yes, it is.
0: Thanks, Doc. Appreciate your time this morning for all what you do.
13: You bet.
0: All right. Have a good weekend. Bye-bye.
13: Bye-bye.
0: Dr. Tripps Childers, OGA Chief Medical Officer, ER Trauma Director for OGH. Great stuff. If you get out there and start cramping up, better blow the whistle, take yourself out. Brad was trying to rub me down and doing all he could do to be a good buddy, and I just wasn't recovering. I could not understand why I was doing the Klingon salute, but got to stay hydrated, stay in front of it. That's the important thing that I'm going to take out of this. Drink whether you're thirsty or not. KXCJ News Time, 20 minutes before the top of the hour. West Bill, right around the corner.
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17: 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Well, the threat of rapidly intensifying King Kong El Nino is developing in the Pacific, carrying the potential to drastically alter weather patterns across the southern plains. However, Oklahoma must first navigate a forecasted period of below normal precipitation through the core summer months. I had the opportunity to visit with state climatologist Gary McManus, who told us about the severe atmospheric shifts that are impacting the region, analyzing everything from the recent localized destructive storms to the long-term seasonal outlook.
20: I mean, this is sort of normal for Oklahoma. We get these types of storm systems during June, and June's our second wettest month of the year, so this isn't really that unusual. We are wetter than normal this June already by about 2 inches on average across the state. So we've had a very wet June, but, you know, that happens during June. It doesn't have to be attributed to El Nino. And we also get those types of storm systems that build up in the high plains of the Oklahoma Panhandle, eastern Colorado, southwestern Kansas, and then they move down into the state and bring a lot of wind. That's sort of normal for this time of the year, too. But
17: the climate conversation has quickly shifted toward the intensity of the current oceanic warming trends and a possible big El Nino.
20: Very strong is not the common term that people like to use. Some say super strong. Maybe this would be the King Kong El Nino. But, you know, the forecasts do show easily it's going to be a very strong El Nino, which is the upper part of the scale, and it's possibly going to be one of the strongest, if not the strongest on record, at least, you know, as we go back into the 1950s when they started keeping those more accurate statistics. So as we look forward through the summer into the fall, that's when it's expected to strengthen and start having those impacts in our part of the globe.
17: To hear more from state climatologist Gary McManus, you can go to OklahomaFarmReport.com. That's our latest farm and ranch news. I'm Casey Shepard on the Radio Oklahoma Ag Network.

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1: 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This is your life.
2: I feel good, I reckon.
1: This is your life on a Dixie Dog Big Beefy.
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2: So good! 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
6: Final part of the program. Good to have you along. Thanks for sticking with us, and thanks for your support during this last week. Save the best for last. Just visited with the OGH medical director, Dr. Trips Childers, and I started off that segment by letting him know that I had packed up my Star Spangled Banner Speedo before giving me tips for summer recommendations to stay cool and safe, and I didn't get a response out of that, and I'm wondering, do you have a star-spangled striped Speedo, Wes Beal?
7: Actually, I have two in different patterns.
6: Really?
7: Yeah.
6: I like I like my Star of Texas one with the star being there, center cut, and then the stripes going away. That's my favorite.
7: Absolutely. I did learn something, though, listening to Trips, that I'm going to die this weekend.
6: It is.
7: Because I do not like pickle juice.
6: You don't?
7: No. So I guess I'm just going to expire, so it's been good knowing you.
6: Well, I'm glad I got there before the weekend, I'll tell you that right now.
7: Yeah, this has been a hard interview to do on Monday.
6: This sports drinks is something that I was interested in because I got myself in a situation where I was at the point of no recovery, I think. I think it's what it sounds like to me is you can maintain and stay ahead of it, but once those cramping deals get a hold of you, it's a bad deal.
7: I've been there, done that, but I am religiously, I am a pre-gamer before something. I'll down a big Gatorade Frost before anything like that, just to pre-game it a little bit and get everything over-hydrated before I start.
6: Yeah, because the older we get, I think it's more important to understand that there are limitations. Going back to your opening.
7: I refuse to acknowledge that. My son Thomas and I are going to be hanging bunting around town this weekend, and it's going to be hot hanging up on the side of those buildings on ladders, but pregame with a bunch of Gatorade, and away we go.
6: Cause, yeah.
7: Like I said, evidently, though, that doesn't work, so I'm just going to expire because of no pickle juice.
6: Well, it's fun knowing you. This week has been a good week. Probably at least $1 million worth of water falling from the sky. What's your take as you see the region? There was some heavier rains that probably you'd like to have differently, but you never want to curse the rain. What'd you see out of this Tuesday through last night pattern that makes you excited about maybe a change of opinion outlook for some of these area farmers?
7: Hey, you're right. You always do want to take the guy that sat right underneath the storm and got 5.5 inches and 4 inches of that ran off down the creek. Always wish you could spread that out, but you're never gonna complain about it. We've seen some pretty good rain across most of our territory, which of course from a wheat standpoint, it's not gonna matter. It's providing some moisture for next year's wheat crop. It's providing some pretty good moisture for the milo and corn and cotton crops that are already in the ground and helping some of these guys out because they can actually back off on some of the irrigation water that they were having to use beforehand. you know, sometimes you'll see, I've had people ask me, you know, why is that guy still irrigating? It just rained yesterday. What they don't see is the speed of the pivot. So if you're really, really needing moisture, you might have that thing moving really slowly and putting on 3/4 of an inch or maybe even a full inch. But to catch a little shower, the soil sensors, the moisture sensors in the ground are telling you, we don't need much. Maybe we only need 1/4 inch mm-hmm. or 2/10 or something like that. So they just speed them up to be able to run through. So it saves on water to be able to go through and really pretty precise on what they can put out there with the soil sensors that they have going back into the units themselves. That once they reach a certain level, a lot of them just start on their own.
6: It's really amazing, this technology. I've got to have several in-depth conversations, of course, producing the content for the North Plains Groundwater Conservation District, and David Sloan, who comes from a soil moisture probe background in business mm-hmm. and has provided that expertise. But just the technology and how that works, and he's enforced this idea that you just mentioned several times, going slow is the secret sauce to yep. spread that out, because going fast, it may seep in zones, and you may think you're watering, but you're actually kind of just dropping a water balloon, and then it goes further, and in those overlaps, you still got dryness in between.
7: Absolutely, and there's just so much technology now. You know, we both made a trip or two around the sun, and you compare back to what things look like, you know, even as little as 10 or 15 years ago, but, you know, go back 30, 40 years ago. There's so many things, even in our business, that with aeration on grain bins, that we're set up to where it monitors the temperature and humidity of the ambient air, monitors the temperature of the grain inside the bin, and automatically comes on and off when all the conditions that we preset in there happen. So it saves having to do it by hand, saves having to, you know, miss an opportune time to run some aeration. It just really has helped out the efficiency of the system.
6: Interesting. And there's in that technology is coming online each and every year, the distance between some of these technological advances that you and I may have seen when we were young to 30 or 40 years old, now in our later years, those new technologies are every 6 months to a year, aren't they? It's really amazing, especially with some of the stuff, satellite and electronics, and being able to process a lot of data and then be able to see that on the screen, right?
7: Yeah. Well, you just hit a key point right there on processing a lot of data with all of the AI that we're seeing and all of the new things we're seeing to be able to control some of this stuff. The number of things that you and I deal with on a daily basis that are actually controlled by AI and no longer controlled by a human being would just boggle the mind if you really dive into it. There's just so many things, and it can process the information so fast, so much faster than a human can, that you just turn the job over to be able to do it. Anything from, you know, some of the phone calls that you make, the way it goes through, to the, you know, the pop-ups that you see online, to even from a business that's handling a lot of paper invoices and bill of ladings and those types of things coming in, to just let AI go ahead and read it and categorize it, so then the employee doesn't have to do that mundane work, can sit down and do the actual decision-making part of it. So it's really fed into agriculture really rapidly in the last few years. And it's something that's helping some of these guys they'll stay profitable in a fairly low price situation. And this year, especially from a wheat standpoint, a very low yield situation.
6: On these different crops, I'm going to rattle them off, and you can give me either planting updates or over market outlook updates. As far as corn goes, what are you seeing in the markets?
7: Pretty much everything already in the ground from this area, and really corn looks pretty decent. The moisture that really kind of started about a month ago coming in has made everything look pretty good. You're always nervous when you see storms roll through like last night, because what's going to hurt a corn crop right now is going to be hail. Mm. I mean, it was also really, really big hail in some areas last night, but most of those areas were over some pasture ground, so you're more worried about, you know, checking the cattle, making sure they're okay after a storm like last night. Mm. But that doesn't take long to mow a big area on corn. From a market standpoint, everything is still following whatever's happened over in the Middle East.
6: Yeah.
7: They've had some relaxation of tensions today, and crude's down $3. So beans are down, wheat's down, corn was down, but now back just about steady. So it's entirely following crude, and crude's entirely following what's happened over in the Straits of Hormuz. Milo's still a little bit of Milo going in the ground. especially with this moisture, encourage some guys that maybe they weren't planning on planting this particular patch to Milo, but now they've got a good enough moisture to be able to get it out of the ground. If you look at the long range forecast with this super duper gorilla El Nino, whatever that they're talking about, that historically will throw some more moisture through this part of the country. Mm-hmm. So it makes it a little more can induce a few more acres going in. If people are looking at that and saying, gosh, if I have enough to get it out of the ground, potentially we'll see some decent moisture to be able to produce. Mm-hmm. There aren't a lot of soybeans in this area, but those that would have been planted in the ground and in decent shape. And from a cotton standpoint, back there in May, there was some dryland cotton going just in the dust and hoping that they'd be able to get it to pull up. Worked out. I've seen some moisture to bring down to get some of that germinated. It's a little behind, so it's going to need some heat units to be able to finish up before we get a freeze. But mm-hmm. It actually has seen some moisture pop out of the ground, too.
6: Mm. And we've seen cotton where it may be a little bit late, but get a high stretch in between July and August, and those heat units are really the determining factor in putting the supercharge on that crop, isn't it?
7: Absolutely. The best thing that could happen to some of this late cotton is have a hot September.
6: Yeah.
7: When it's trying to finish up, you know, if it goes down to, you know, September highs in the 70s and lows down in the 40s, it's not going to bring cotton on very fast. But if last few years, it seems like our heat has kind of moved to the later part of the summer. And as climate changes and rolls through, I think we're seeing some of that later heat, which has really helped some of the cotton production.
6: Yeah. When farmers hear President Trump say things like he's talking about Iran with the seizure of the strait and oil, seizing the oil, and then the people of Iran really starving in some areas, and they're going to enact this program of buying ag products from the United States. What does that do to guys like you sitting where you're at and then local producers here in this area about something kind of unusual but a chance to have some value?
7: It can. I'm not going to say it will yet because of the way things move around. When you see a change in how world commodities are flowing, and this is with any commodity, whether it be lumber, oil, or rice, or corn, or wheat, whatever quantity you're looking at moving around, when you see a change like that, what it changes is logistics. And once it changes the logistics, it really kind of throws up into the air pricing strategies and things that we would historically see, kind of like what we saw with Milo back 4 or 5 years ago when China was really buying Milo, every bit of Milo that they could possibly buy. And instead of grain flowing to destination A, where it would quote unquote always go, all of a sudden every acre of Milo, every bushel of Milo coming out of an elevator is going back to a train loader so it can head to a coast, whether we go to the Gulf or the PNW to be able to put on a boat, go to China. Then when that changes, it changes that whole logistics pattern again as well to where freight goes to a different area and just becomes a whole different factor and different calculation. So there's a whole lot of ways to look at every movement that's out there, but they are rarely exactly correct when you start projecting out there, because what you really don't know is what logistics are going to change and how are people going to react to that. If they're just going to react emotionally, you can see some really wild pricing changes. If people sit back and really look at how things are moving fundamentally, then you don't see the nearly wild stuff, but wild sometimes more fun. Guys can have some pricing opportunities on wild more than do on just watching it go.
6: Yeah. Good stuff, man. Well, thanks for the insight this morning and for, again, being so willing to jump in and sure. share on short notice. I really appreciate it. Happy 4th of July to you and your family.
7: Happy 4th to y'all. We're going to be busy. It's going to be a beautiful weekend to celebrate 250 years. That's a long time, my friend.
6: It is indeed. And I was sharing this morning, I can remember the 200th and just the patriotism that's gone back to 1976. I remember that and hope that we can experience that in 2026.
7: Absolutely.
6: Good day. Thanks, Wes. Appreciate you, man.
7: Right. See you, Bill Bob.
6: All right. Have a good afternoon and a good weekend. KXTJ News Time coming up on top of the hour. It's been fun sharing the week with you.
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8: Breaking news this hour from Town Hall. I'm Rich Thomason. Former Trump National Security Advisor John Bolton is pleading guilty to illegally retaining classified information. Bolton pleading guilty to a single count out of 18. The frequent critic of President Trump has a plea deal with federal prosecutors, one that could help him to avoid prison time. The world is rushing aid to Venezuela. Crews continue their desperate search for earthquake survivors amid mountains of debris. Secretary of State Rubio says the U.S. is involved in the relief and recovery.
9: We're already deploying search and rescue teams from Fairfax County, Virginia, and Los Angeles. There'll be some others we'll add. That's their most immediate need right now is search and rescue efforts. They have a bunch of collapsed buildings, and so they'll need a lot of help in terms of digging through that. The airport there is badly damaged, so we'll have to rely on the Department of War to deploy assets there.
8: The Pentagon dispatching naval vessels and aircraft. The death toll, at least 589, with several thousand people injured, thousands more still unaccounted for. The Strait is open. The words of President Trump referring to the Strait of Hormuz, where Iran sent a drone after a cargo ship. At the same time, the chief U.N. nuclear inspector, Rafael Grossi, says his people have been trying to arrange an inspection regimen with Tehran.
10: We have barely initiated conversations with Iran so as to determine what are the modalities, and by modalities we refer to frequency, places to be visited, and so on.
8: Little progress so far, according to Grossi. A Supreme Court ruling on birthright citizenship could be just around the corner. The High Court will be issuing more rulings on Monday. Watching Wall Street, the Dow is down about 4 points, the NASDAQ off 39, and the S&P 1 point in the red. More on these stories, townhall.com.
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13: The Big 12 can be unpredictable, but I'll tell you what, I've got some teams on the over-under that I think are just smash locks going into the 2026 season. I'm Pete Mundo. Heartland College Sports is who we are covering the Big 12. Welcome in. Thanks for joining us as always. As a part of the show, please like the video and make sure that you are subscribed to the channel. We've got a lot of preseason preview content and predictions coming your way right here on the show in the next couple of weeks. Okay, my first under that I like in the Big 12, and drop in your mailbag questions. We'll get to those as well. But an under that I like in the Big 12, the Texas Tech Red Raiders. Some of you I know are going to be like, "What? That's nuts. Texas Tech, they're a lock. They're going to win the league. They're the most dominant team." I'm not saying any of that is not true. I'm just sitting here telling you that I believe at some point Texas Tech is going to lose a football game this season. The over-under for Texas Tech is 11.5. I don't like being in the business of perfect in college football. I certainly don't like the business of perfect when it comes to the Big 12. okay? So I look at this Texas Tech team, and I'm like, they've just got to slip up one place, one time, somewhere in this schedule. I'll take my odds on that. I will take the under 11.5 wins on the Texas Tech Red Raiders. Where's it going to be? I don't know, especially now with the Sorsby thing and the quarterback situation. Could it be week three against the Houston Cougars, who come in, I believe, pretty loaded? Could it be later in the season when I know the schedule is not that difficult for Texas Tech, but they go to Stillwater? Could it be when they hit the road and, you know, maybe have to go at the end of the season to Baylor, who's got nothing to lose? I don't know when exactly it is, but I'm just sitting here looking at this schedule and saying I will take my chances that Tech isn't perfect. Do I believe the Red Raiders are favored in every game? Yeah, probably. Yeah, no doubt about it. I believe they will be. But I just need one slip up somewhere with all that turnover, all those new faces, and we just think they're going to duplicate 2025. They may. But I'll take my chances and I'll roll the dice. So I like Texas Tech under 11.5 wins this season. I don't like the idea of perfect. Next up, let me give you an over that I like. An over that I like, the BYU Cougars. I like the over on BYU at 8.5 wins. So I'm looking at this BYU team, and a couple of things stand out to me that I don't think is getting enough attention. I am concerned about Jay Hill leaving as defensive coordinator because of what he did for that defense. But I still look at this team, and I say to myself, they have the most returning starts in the Big 12 with 177 returning starts. That's guys who were on the team last year coming back this year that will be starting football games for BYU this season. And I get an over-under of 8.5, meaning they can lose three games and I can still hit the over? Sign me up for that with BYU. I know they have Notre Dame. Even if you say they lose against Notre Dame, they lose at Utah, and they lose another game to either Arizona or TCU or Arizona State, I still get an over? I mean, the only games that you might be concerned about here, just on paper right now, where you're like, okay, if they lose these two, I won't be shocked. Notre Dame at home, at Utah. They also could win both of those games. So it's not like they're guaranteed losses. And you still build in another loss to hit the over at 9? Man, that's just, I'm telling you right now, that is a sweet deal at BYU over the 8.5 wins, okay? It is. I like that number for BYU. I'm looking at the schedule, and I'm saying to myself, it's more than manageable. I believe BYU is getting disrespected with the 8.5 win total number. And I think Kalani Sitake is returning a lot of guys with a ton of talent and a lot of experience. And yes, the loss of Jay Hill is definitely a big one for BYU. There's no doubt about it as the defensive coordinator. But I could not be higher on what's coming back, the talent returning for BYU. And I genuinely believe that this BYU team is going to be in the thick of the Big 12 title race, might pull off an upset against Notre Dame, might win at Utah, in which case you're playing with house money, okay? So I will take BYU over the 8.5 going into the 2026 season. That feels like a very solid bet for me right now. Next up, let me give you an under that I like here in the Big 12. I hate to do it to them because I so like the program. I'm going under Iowa State 5.5. It's just too much in year one for Jimmy Rogers. And I don't want that to be the case, but I just feel bad for where I think this Iowa State football team is going to be this year, considering what they're coming off of with Matt Campbell. But you lose, and you have the attrition that this program had. And even one of their top transfer portal guys in the secondary, he's done for the season, Walls. Now you look at the schedule, and, you know, you still have Cy Hawk in week two, all right? on the road this year. Welcome to Cy-Hawk, Jimmy Rogers. And then you open up Big 12 play with Utah and BYU in two of your first three games. Don't forget Arizona, three of your first four games. And it just doesn't let up here. It doesn't. Maybe in the last four games you try to find yourself a couple of wins with Baylor, Cincinnati, and UCF, depending on where those programs are. You end the season with Farmageddon. But if you say Iowa State's going to go 2-1 in non-conference, just, you know, let's just play it safe there, 2-1, right? Then you've got to go 4-5 to hit the over 5.5 for Iowa State. What are the games that you're looking at and saying these are locks? I don't think you have a lock. Now, you might tell me West Virginia, Baylor, Cincinnati, and UCF. Those are the games that you think that this team can win to get the 4-5 in league play and get the 6 wins and hit the over. Yeah, you know what, though? Iowa State could lose every one of those games, too. Every single one of them, Iowa State could lose. So I don't like to do it to the Cyclones. I love what Iowa State has built. The fan base has been tremendous for Heartland College sports. But I got to be honest, when I look at 5.5 wins, and in my mind I'm thinking the over-under should have been 4.5 for Iowa State this year, I've got to hit the under here on this team and just say they don't have the horses, they've lost too much, and they're not going to turn this program around in year one under Jimmy Rogers. The transfer portal was not impressive enough. There are too many bodies just missing, and the Big 12 is going to grind them down. I'm Pete Mundo on Heartland College Sports. We appreciate you being here as a part of the show. Please make sure you are subscribed to the channel. So get in your mailbag questions, by the way. We're doing mailbag on the show as well here. So I'm going to give you a couple other over-unders that I like, and then I want to get to all of your Big 12 mailbag questions. Whatever you've got on your mind, drop them right now live. Also, please do subscribe to the channel and like this video. It helps us tremendously, so we appreciate you doing that on Heartland College Sports. All right. And over. I like the Oklahoma State Cowboys to hit the over 5.5 this season for win total. I'm looking at this team, and I'm saying to myself, the talent that they brought in, Eric Morris did an amazing job in the transfer portal. Some of the most hyped and talented players available, especially on the offensive side of the ball, at quarterback with Mestemaker, and the wide receiver and the running back, Hawkins, everybody involved, obviously, some of the best players available in the portal are now in Stillwater, America. Okay? And then defensively, there's a lot of depth. I don't know how deep it's going to end up being on that side of the ball. I think the offense is going to have to win a lot of games. But I'm looking at a 5.5 number, and I'm saying to myself, Oklahoma State will get itself to a bowl game. They lose to Oregon in week two. If they can keep it close, that's a sign of good things to come. All right. But if you win against Tulsa and Murray State, you're 2-1. Can I find 4 wins on this schedule? Well, I believe I can. 3 of their first 4 games in Big 12 play for Oklahoma State, West Virginia, UCF, and Colorado. Now, all of those teams may be improved over last year. In fact, I think they will be. I just think that Oklahoma State is going to be more improved than those teams are improved. And mix in a game there against Houston, and Oklahoma State could find itself 3-1 in league play. They would then be 4-2 overall, or 3-1, they'd be 5-2 overall, if my projections add up correctly.

0: I mean, Kansas and Iowa State, I don't believe, are going to have very good seasons. So maybe you chalk those two up for a win, and then you're hitting the over with relative ease. You're back to the 7-win number, and you're playing with house money in every other game. So I really like where this Oklahoma State program is trending. And I know I'm seeing some of the comments, Pete, they're not going to beat West Virginia. I'm not predicting every game right now. That's not what I'm doing. I'm not intending to do that. I'm just saying, if the chips fall that way, even if they don't, let's say they lose to West Virginia, okay? They got to win four games to get to bowl eligibility. Kansas, Iowa State, Colorado, that's three right there. And then your other five, six games, you got to win one of them. Maybe there's an upset in there at some point. But I just think the 5.5 number for Oklahoma State is too low with what they brought in. I think that after the last couple of years, people have basically shell shock around Oklahoma State football. But I like the over on the Cowboys at 5.5 wins going into the 2026 college football season right here on Heartland College Sports, where we cover the Big 12 Conference. And I'll give you two more over-unders I like coming up next.
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0: Pete Mundo, Heartland College Sports, who we are covering the Big 12. I've got a couple over-unders here for you as we roll through the show. David Smoke from 365 Sports will join us coming up at the bottom of the hour. All right, here's an under. I just kind of teased this under here. An under I'm going to go with the Kansas Jayhawks. The number's 5.5. And for Kansas, listen, they're moving on from the Jalen Daniels era. I do think that's a good thing overall.

0: My question is Cole Ballard really that dude? I didn't see it in some spot stuff over the last year or so. I just didn't see it. They are not returning a ton of their own starters compared to some of the other programs in the Big 12. They have a lot of incoming guys who have started games elsewhere. Hopefully they can beef up that front seven on the defensive side because they desperately need it. But offensively, I have a lot of questions. I like Andy Koltanecki coming back after his stint at Penn State. He was the best offensive coordinator Lance Leipold had over the last few years, and he was the one who really had that magical season with Jalen Daniels. I just don't know if they have the horses this year to get it done. It might take them a year or two to get that side of the ball back on track at KU. And, you know, when I look at Kansas, the other thing that is absolutely brutal for this Kansas team is the schedule. The schedule for the Jayhawks is horrific. Look at the start to the season for the Kansas Jayhawks. They got to play Missouri, who's going to be in, I believe, a very good spot. On top of that, then, they have to play Arizona State in London the next week. And then they've got to go to Utah on the road a couple of weeks after that. So three of their first five games, Border War as an underdog, in London, fly back to Lawrence, have a week off, take on Middle Tennessee, and then go to Utah. Oh, and then it's the Sunflower Showdown, where, you know, they haven't won. If I'm trying to think of, like, what was the last year? Someone will know it in the chat. 2007, the last time they won that game? So that first half of the season is in so many ways horrible for the Kansas Jayhawks, based on history, based on recent trends, based on travel. I mean, nothing about it is good. And yeah, there are some opportunities on the back end of the schedule, but they may be so worn down by that trip to London, going to Utah, Border War, that who knows what the back half of the season looks like. 2008, yeah, of course, the Mark Mangino year. Thank you for chiming in there on the live chat. So, you know, that is going to be a really tough start for Lance Leipold and this team. So I look at that, and I look at the schedule and everything else, and I see an under for the Kansas Jayhawks going into the 2026 season with a 5.5 win total number. I'm Pete Mundo on Heartland College Sports. Great to have you here, as always, as a part of the show. Thanks for joining us on HeartlandCollegeSports.com. My final overall give you, just as we start to look ahead to the season, I'm going to give you an over on the Houston Cougars. Yes, Houston's number. I was surprised by this. Is sitting there at 7.5. Damn, that is tasty. Oh, gosh, it's so good. All right, the Houston Cougars are in a tremendous spot. They may bring back the best quarterback wide receiver duo returning in the Big 12 in Wigman and Thomas. The defense, I believe, has been beefed up on the back end with returning production and transfer portal bodies. They're going to lose some on the front side, but the offense is going to take a big step forward. Hughes at running back, Tulane transfer, big-time guy coming in. I like this Houston team. They have some of the most retention on the coaching staff in the entire Big 12 and on the field, which is exactly what you want when you look at win totals and over-unders. So I love Houston at the over 7.5. The other thing I like about this team, just to give you some of the numbers here, Houston's returning 152 starts. Only Texas Tech and BYU return more. And when it comes to incoming starters or incoming starts, meaning how many players did you add in the transfer portal who have started games elsewhere, they added 106 starts coming in to this season with this program. So they've done a very good job adding guys of value who have at least produced at some level of college football. Those are the guys that I like to see come in. And that is a trend for Houston that is definitely worth keeping an eye on here, because I think this team at 7.5 is a steal right now. I'm shocked it's not 8.5. I mean, if you were to say to me, Pete, what is the over-under? This is kind of what I ask myself when I do spreads or anything. What do I think in my mind the spread should be? What do I think the over-under should be? I would have made the case easily for Houston at 8.5. And we'll learn a lot when they go to Texas Tech in week 3. But, I mean, at 7.5, you're telling me they can lose 4 games and I can hit and make money on Houston at a 7.5 number? Sign me up for that. Okay, big time. I mean, this schedule is not, I mean, outside of Texas Tech and Utah on the road, it's a pretty favorable schedule when you look at things all in for the Houston Cougars. Their non-conference games are Oregon State at home, Southern, and then Georgia Southern. So you've got a 3-0 non-conference schedule for the Houston Cougars, which means you got to win 5 games in the Big 12 for this Houston team with that schedule. I mean, find me 5 losses on this Big 12 schedule. They'd have to have injuries and other issues, okay? They've had to have injuries and other issues to not hit the over 7.5. So this coaching staff, the continuity, Willie Fritz, year 3, I just don't see this Houston team only going 7-5. No way, no how. I will go with the Houston Cougars on the over 7.5, all right? Those are my 3 overs, 3 unders that I like the best going into this season. I'm Pete Mundo on Heartland College Sports. Great to have you here as a part of the show. Please do make sure that you are subscribed to the channel right now. A ton of you are coming in, joining the show. Share the show, and it's great to have you guys here as always. Rusty Jones asks, does Rich Rod get West Virginia to a bowl game this year? My quick gut check on that would be yes. That would be my quick answer, gut check on West Virginia, but I admit I didn't give an over-under on them earlier in the show. I do not feel strongly about the Mountaineers, but I want to lean into the yes on that question. Jared says, is Oklahoma State being overhyped? No, I do not believe Oklahoma State is being overhyped. I mean, I guess it just depends on what you consider to be hype. I talked about them earlier, and Oklahoma State's sitting at a 5.5 over-under win total. I don't know how you can be overhyped when your over-under is 5.5. If overhyped is a bowl game, then boy, standards have really dropped in Stillwater. So I don't think so at all. Stan says, will the Protect College Sports Act of 2026 help the Big 12 more than other conferences, specifically the Big 10 and the SEC? It will, because if it brings in guardrails on spending, that's a good thing for the Big 12 conference, okay? That's what matters the most. If we make the spending more equitable, then yes, that is a good thing for the Big 12. That's why the SEC doesn't want it. That's why the Big 10, to a lesser extent, doesn't want it. They like the rules the way that they are. They've got the most TV money pouring in, which means they got the most money to spend because they're drawing in the most revenues. And then you've got NIL on top of that, obviously. So, yes, it does help the Big 12. Pete Mundo, Heartland College Sports. Coming up, David Smoke. We'll talk all Big 12 top to bottom with him. 365 Sports next.
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2: 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Dana Cooper takes the stage tonight at Hotel Turkey, and Rodney Brannigan entertains tomorrow night. 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The second annual Kick Kawasaki 5K Fun Run and Walk will be held in Dumas at McDade Park. The Strokes of Luck Golf Tournament to benefit the Laughlin Center and Golden Spread Center will be held at the Hansford Golf Course Saturday with split tee times at 8 and at 1. If you want to last minute try to get in, the number is 659-3030. A 27-hole tournament will be held on the Booker Golf Course tomorrow. That number is 202-1045. The Rumble on the River 2-day four-person golf tournament will be held at the Canadian Golf Course tomorrow and Sunday. 323-5512 is the number there. Where the Blacktop Ends will be in Spearman for an event with Caroline Cantrell, editor of Accent West. There'll be a casual meet and greet at the Brick Street Grill on Saturday at 7, and then podcaster Brady Smith will interview her at the Headlight Inn on Sunday at 1. The Hemphill County Commissioners Court will meet Monday at 9. The Spearman ISD Safety and Security Committee will meet Monday at 6. Canadian hosting its third annual Bridge of Honor beginning next Monday the 29th, running through Saturday the 11th. See bridgeofhonor.com to purchase a flag in honor of a hero in your life. And for those wishing to volunteer, there's an opportunity coming up on Sunday at 7 to help put up all of those flags that are across the walking bridge. And then Sunday, July 12th, another opportunity to volunteer to help take those down and get it back to normal. The Perryton Rifle and Pistol Club holding their monthly meeting on Thursday the 2nd at 7 at the indoor range south of the expo. And then all the 4th of July celebrations start next week, beginning on Thursday with Canadians' 4th of July celebration with Music on Main and their first of three rodeo performances. Friday, another rodeo performance, and Tice Delk will be in concert for a dance at the Jones Pavilion. The big day, of course, is on Saturday with all the festivities downtown Canadian. Another rodeo and concert with Aaron Watson, followed by a fireworks show. Perryton's Museum of the Plains will host a pork tenderloin sale on Friday, July 3rd from 11 to 3. The number to get involved there is 435-6400 for Perryton's Museum of the Plains hosting that pork tenderloin sale. That's Friday, July 3rd, a week away today. Camps start back up on Monday with Stratford's Mini Cheer Camp that runs through Wednesday, July the 1st for kids pre-K through 6, and it runs from 9 to 11 daily.
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0: Let's talk some Big 12 with our friend David Smoke, 365 Sports. Find him on YouTube, doing a great daily show there. A lot of Big 12 talk on that show as well. I'm Pete Mundo. We're Heartland College Sports. Thanks for joining us. As always, please make sure that you are liking the show, the video, and you are subscribed to the channel. All right, David, let's just talk right now. Top storylines in the Big 12. We got media days around the corner. There's a lot happening. What is the story or two that you think is driving the narrative and the off-season storylines in this league?
3: Well, I mean, 1A, B, C, D, E, and F is Brendan Sorsby, Texas Tech, in what became a very toxic 3 or 4 weeks, Tech saying and doing what they wanted to do. And I thought to a point where they probably could have just not say anything. I commend them for wanting to do what they think is right. That's debatable, but we had Chad Weiberg of Oklahoma State, the AD, and then we also had, I just went blank on yesterday. And we have Houston's Eddie Nunez tomorrow and Graham Rossini on. So we're doing some AD kind of a tour, and, where'd Ren Baker? I'm sorry, Ren Baker also yesterday. And I asked Ren, I said, so obviously there's been a lot of tension. And people can say whatever they want, feel the way they want. I said, but, you know, kind of told it was yelling and screaming and cussing. And it was, like, bad. And listen, people were venting. Ren eventually said, listen, everyone had a chance to say what they wanted to say. They had a chance to air their feelings, and of course Kirby Hokut was a part of that meeting too. He goes, but I do believe, and now that there's been yet another decision with Sorsby's decision to step away, and then there's also the supplemental draft story, but it's all Brendan Sorsby. And to me, him playing or not does not affect how I think Texas Tech will do during the 12-game regular season. Maybe a half game, I don't know. Because they're going to be really, really good again. But, yeah, that just got to a point where and I know that there's even been what? There have been some reports, Pete, that the Big 12 might go get their legal fees, take it out of the hide of Tech. I think that's a mistake. I'm not saying they're wrong to feel that way. I just let this thing die. Let's move on. And I don't know if that's going to be the case by the time we get to media days in early July.
0: I agree. I'm with you there. The media days will give us some other things to talk about, thank goodness. But what about just broadly? Obviously, Tech's the favorite right now in this league. Right. But when you look at it big picture, you and I talked last summer, hey, does the Big 12 need that top dog, that 800-pound gorilla?
3: Yep.
0: Is that the best thing for the Big 12, or is parity kind of something this league should lean into as its strength right now?
3: It has always been that way, even when Texas and OU, and we know OU ripped off a bunch, like, I don't know, with 10 out of 13 or 11 of 15 titles. And, you know, Texas was always a team that I thought was overmodulated with those media polls that we used to do. And I think that's just because, and I never overmodulated them. I kind of had an idea. For the most part, I think I was pretty correct on them. It's good to have a rebel. It's good to have kind of like this, like everyone's gunning at them. They would have been doing that anyway, right? Because without all this Sorsby eligibility, gambling, Big 12, all this anger and angst and all this other stuff or concern, they would have been that anyway. If you remember when Utah, Colorado, and Arizona State entered the Pac-12. They all came in kicking and screaming. I mean, they were trying to hold on to that door, especially Utah. Like, I think they're still pissed. I think Mark Harlan, who has an ability to go say some things himself, they didn't want to be a part of this. So that made Utah kind of a marked program that they kind of like themselves, and that's fine too. They've been pretty good up until, you know, 2 years ago. I think they were initially, but Tech is without a doubt. Like, I can't think of anybody else that would even be second as the team that everybody is mad at or wants to go and beat or it wants to go take out the blood. There's teams you want to beat, yes, but you know what I mean. Can you imagine the numbers that when Sorsby would have played his first game against Houston? That third game of the season would have been massive. And I think Tech's going to always have some pretty high eyeballs on them because everyone's like, okay, who are these guys? Last year they made a nice move and they won a Big 12 title for the first time ever. But I still think there's a lot of interest in them because of the offseason. And also they've plugged in a lot of players through the portal. Their recruiting class is doing well. And I don't know who would be second. Like, who's the second most hated, if there is, and maybe Utah's always going to be in that mix, but, I think they're it. Even if they don't win it, I think they're tagged, they're it.
0: What do you make of the fact that outside of Tech, though, the hierarchy in the Big 12 has been a lot of the new faces? Arizona State, BYU, Utah, Arizona had a very good season last year. I mean, you and I have known the Big 12 forever, and we think about, you know, hey, coming in, Oklahoma State's going to be a leader. Iowa State now loses Matt Campbell. K-State's in some weird places. Baylor and TCU have regressed. Like, it's the new guys who have come in and kind of taken the league by storm outside of Tech. What's your read on why that's happened?
3: Basketball, too.
0: Yeah.
3: I mean, basketball, too, with Arizona, what they did, Final Four, with Kelvin Sampson, what he's done since they arrived from Houston, they were already good in the first place. You're exactly right, which means the TCU had a 9-win season last year, and I think they feel really frisky about who they are, even with Hoover going to Indiana. Arizona might have been one of the best surprises last year with what they did and with the pizza back again. And then Willie Fritz comes in last year, wins this, second, third, or fourth? He wins 10 games and he's a methodical builder, man. He's like a construction worker. Everything is in phases. You're exactly right. Arizona State took a step back. Levitt was hurt. Jordan Tyson was hurt. Baylor's got to figure themselves out. They are, like, there is a concern among the fan base, and I think even on campus, and everybody loves Dave Aranda, but there's a concern that they're close to being irrelevant. They are. In a lot of sports, not just football, but even Scott Drew's had a couple of years of what's going on there, had to redo his entire roster. But I think Baylor, they have to be careful or they become irrelevant. Now, he won a Big 12 title, 21, 12, and 2, 5, 5th, but 8-4 is the only thing they've had since that time. They didn't take advantage of it. They didn't gain any momentum from it. But yeah, Matt Campbell, Iowa State's been decimated. K-State, I think Colin Klein, everyone's excited about that, but they were kind of a, you know, with what Chris Klieman did. So yeah, some of those teams that were a part of it, like, hey, come be a part of us so we can keep our conference together. And people in some cases have lapped them already.
0: How does, speaking of Baylor, how does Dave Aranda keep his job after this season?
3: He's lucky to have one. I sat down in his office. I've mentioned this to a few people, even on a couple other podcasts, that about 2 months ago I got a call that he wanted to just visit. No microphones, no cameras, no asking me for anything or me asking him for anything. No, just sat down and talked. Talked about, like, college football and kind of what they face. And I asked him, man, do you have enough oomph? That's another story, but he would not be here today if Mac Rhodes had not gotten sideways and been fired in December because of his life that got thrown a wrench and tipped over. He is not here today. And whether it's Jeff Traylor or is it, oh my goodness, I just went blank. Barry Odom, who used to coach with it when he was at Missouri.
0: Yep.
3: Or is it G.J. Kenny? Is it somebody else? I'm just throwing out some names. I don't think that Dave is here as the head coach. And I think he realizes that, too, that the Mac Rhodes story and how that went down and so public that it gave him a lifeline because – and Dr. Livingston wrote a letter and a statement. I didn't agree with some of it. That they had to just kind of like find a way to just get their canoe on the river and kind of weather the storm. But I don't think just a bowl game, Pete, is enough. I don't expect 9-3 or what would ever that be or 8-4. I think they need to be 7-5. And I do think that there needs to be a win or two against somebody that's like maybe ranked or somebody that's pretty good. They win at Auburn or in Atlanta against Auburn to start the year. Who knows what that might do, but they didn't even beat Auburn last year when they were at home. It was a fairly decent game, but Auburn was just better, you know.
0: Mm-hmm.
3: Jackson Arnold was just fantastic with his legs, and they were better. So I think 7 wins, one, at least a game or two of the wins, Pete, need to be against somebody, whether it's a BYU. I don't have the schedule in front of me. I'm sorry. Yes, I do. Where did it go? I have it right here. They have Auburn, Prairie View, A&M, Louisiana Tech, Colorado, Arizona State. That would be nice. TCU. They don't beat TCU. It's a rival. They don't know how they even, there's some teams that like were so much better. The Patterson Bryles back and forth. They need to learn how to beat TCU. And then I think they're going to have to beat BYU, Tech, or Houston. I'm not saying all of that, but you know, 7-5 and win a couple of those games I just mentioned.
0: Couple of upsets, no doubt about it. Yeah. That's great. David Smoak is joining us. Quick break, and we'll get to more with David Smoak coming up next on Heartland College Sports.
4: 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August live cattle down $1.62 to $245.60. October live cattle 152 lower at $239.10. August feeder cattle down $3.77 to $369.52. September feeder cattle $3.65 lower at $367.72. July corn down 0.75 to $4.14 a bushel. September corn is a quarter lower at $4.24 a bushel. July Kansas City hard red winter wheat down 9.5 at $6.11 a bushel. July cotton lower by 274 to 70.66. December cotton down 92 points to 76.05. August West Texas crude oil $2.74 down to $69.18 a barrel. 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
0: Pete Mundo continuing our conversation this week with David Smoke from 365 Sports based in Texas. I'm Pete Mundo. Heartland College Sports is where you find us covering the Big 12 Conference. So when you look around the rest of this league then, David, and you're looking ahead to this season, what stands out to you as like a team that you just think is going to underachieve? Because I always like to look at the teams that can overachieve, and we can find half of this league that could overachieve. But where's the underachievers right now for you around the Big 12?
3: Oh, man, it's a great question because I know Scally has been at Utah and been very good for Whittingham as the defensive coordinator. They've got the quarterbacks, both of them, who are dynamic in their bowl win against Nebraska. I still want to see how that transition works, especially because Kyle Whittingham took a lot with him. He was no longer going to be the head coach. We've read many stories about that. He took some staff with him. I just want to see. They were really good. Heck, they were 11-2 last year. But I want to see how he does in transition. Sometimes that's even better. You know, you get some new ideas and new ways or whatever. But I'm not saying they're going to be a disappointment. Willie Fritz doesn't go backwards. Willie Fritz, like I said earlier, he's a building block guy. He's like this. Now, there might be, you know, 1 year where they're, instead of 10 wins, they win 9. I don't know. Arizona was a big surprise for me last year with Fifita back. Here's an interesting note. I'm not trying to dodge your question. There's no question in my mind that Iowa State is going to probably struggle because of just massive amount of player loss in Campbell and the staff. So that's going to be tough. I'm going to say Arizona might be the team, even with Fifita back, because they really were much better than I thought they would be. So I think Utah or Arizona are like on watch as maybe two teams that last year were really good, 9-11 wins. And can they sustain that, or can they follow it up and keep that same level? I wonder.
0: I do as well. David Smoke is joining us. Great to have him on the show, as always, from 365 Sports. So, you know, this Big 12 is always fascinating. Obviously, Tech's at the top, we believe, as the preseason favorite. Is there a team right now when you said to yourself, okay, how many teams can get to the playoff? Are we still just a one-bid league when we look at the Big 12? If we're being realistic, I always feel like you got to hit the inside straight if you're the Big 12 to get two teams in. Almost did it last year. I still feel like right now it's a one-bid league. How about you?
3: Yeah. I mean, with it being 12, I still think it is. What I like to look at now, BYU is playing Notre Dame this year.
0: Yes.
3: In a non-conference game. So, and hell, they were a part of that mix last year. They were a part of it even, you know, the last couple of years. But that means that a BYU is going to have to beat a Notre Dame. Texas Tech's non-conference schedule we know is, and maybe they just, like, go 10-2 without, you know, that's just like cruise control, although some people might think that's disappointing. I think there is a if they get two teams in this year, it's going to have to be someone like BYU who not wins the conference, but is in the mix of it, and they're really good, and they're ranked in the top 15, although they always seem to be kind of underappreciated by the voters, and they beat Notre Dame. You know what I mean? Because they got to get that, like, there's a straw, you know, that there's that, oh, they beat Notre Dame. I think that's one of the ways you get two in, but there aren't many teams in the Big 12 that play that kind of a non-conference game that we think, or I think they can win.
0: I'm with you. That's an excellent point in terms of that. That game is really, BYU Notre Dame is maybe the most important game for the entire league this year because of how it can redefine the playoff race, to your point.
3: Yeah, well, we know Notre Dame is, you know, last year they took their toys and went home because they didn't want to play BYU in the bowl game, so there's a little bit of something there. But also, they were really, really good, and they were in the playoff the first year they expanded. Marcus Freeman's loaded up. They got the young quarterback Carr back for another year who could be, like, he's an NFL guy. They will be really good, Notre Dame. So you have to beat really good. You have to be, someone's going to have to beat a non-conference team like that. And as I said, not many opportunities, but beating Notre Dame, Pete, not only you're beating what could be a top 10 team by the time they play, you could be a team that's in the top five, and you also yourself then kind of flex your muscle. Now, then BYU can't lose a couple of games that you don't think they'll lose. You know, you got to beat Notre Dame and then validate it the rest of the year, because that's like in the sixth or seventh week. You know, Utah plays Arkansas. I know Arkansas's down at the bottom tier of the SEC, Baylor and Auburn. Auburn, who knows, with their first year with a coaching change. You got to win those games, though. You got to win games against the Big Ten and SEC when you have the opportunities for the conference itself. BYU beating Notre Dame is huge for maybe BYU's resume, but it also would be a very nice feather in the cap for the Big 12, and they need those kind of wins because, there aren't many of those available.
0: You mentioned TCU earlier, David. You know, they won eight games last year, but they have not come close to that magical championship season or national championship run of, I guess it would have been, 22. Can Sonny Dykes get this team back to competing at least for a Big 12 title? Or was that just, I know that they got some nice breaks that year. I mean, the Baylor game stands out to me. There's a bunch of them. But can Sonny Dykes get it back to that point? Or was that just, a lightning in a bottle type situation?
3: Yeah, I think he can. I think he does such a great job with the quarterback play. I think they feel really good, even with Hoover on the way out. I think they feel good about where they are with the offense. You know, Kendall Briles is gone as offensive coordinator. Sonny Dykes is not afraid to, like, change up the feeling around a certain side, offense or defensive side, even though we know he's a big offensive mind. He's not afraid to make changes. He's made a few changes with his coaching staff because maybe he felt they were getting stale. But they have BYU. They have Arizona, Kansas State, Utah, and Tech. Those are their last four games of the year. So they're going to play a pretty meaty schedule in the Big 12, so they have to be pretty darn good. I think they won nine because they also, I believe, won their bowl game. I don't think they're going to play for the Big 12 title. I think they'll probably be in and out of the top 25. They play that game in Ireland. You know, you and I know teams that have gone to Ireland and lost have just been wretched. Nebraska, Florida State, Last year, Kansas State. It's like people go over there, and if you win, you still might have issues. But if you lose, you might as well just say, we're screwed. You know, I mean, it's one of those weird trends that is a trend. It's not just, oh, that's one team. So I don't know about that when they open up against North Carolina overseas.
0: All right. Media Day is coming up here in a couple of weeks, David Smoke. You know, Joey McGuire is probably the obvious answer, which coach you're most intrigued by. So let's leave him off the table for obvious reasons. Which one of these coaches are you most fascinated by and intrigued by and would want to talk to going into Media Days here in a couple of weeks?
3: Scott Satterfield at Cincinnati, because of the connection of the Sorsby story. Last year, they made it to a bowl game. They've been kind of quiet. You haven't heard much about them. We had him on, was it 2 years ago, 3 years ago? I remember we had him on, and he was like very, had like a twinkle. Last year, might have been last year, he had kind of a twinkle in his eye with some of the players they had. No one's like, oh, they're not going to have even a bowl team. And they went 7-6. Be kind of see if how he handles some of that questioning at Media Day. Not that I'm going in there going, I'm going to grill him. I'm going to ask him questions. We all will ask him questions.
0: No doubt about it. David Smoke, I'm Pete Mundo. Find him, 365 Sports. David, appreciate you.
3: Pete, you do an incredible job. It's an honor. We love having you on our podcast. It's an honor to be on yours as well, and we'll see you in Frisco, buddy.
0: Sounds great. David Smoke, Sikkim 365 Sports, doing tremendous work there. I appreciate you joining us. 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I'm Pete Mundo, free website, free forums. We'll see you there. The football season's going to be here before we know it.
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1: News this hour at Town Hall. I'm Bob Agnew in Washington. The top Republican in Congress has issued a warning to Americans. If you're not paying attention to radical Marxists winning three seats in Congress this week, you'd better be. On the Salem News program this week on Capitol Hill with Tony Perkins, House Speaker Mike Johnson says communism is literally on our shores after primaries in New York City.
2: This is serious stuff, and these people are going to be to win the general election because these are deep blue districts, and they're going to be joining us here in the 120th Congress in January. And we're in a fight now to preserve the country, the ideals of this great experiment in self-governance. And communism is now on our very shores. This is serious stuff.
1: He adds that Republicans had better turnout in big numbers during the midterms this November. Speaker Johnson's full interview will be heard when This Week on Capitol Hill is broadcast beginning at 10 a.m. Eastern Time tomorrow on the Salem News Channel. President Trump has announced he's seeking an additional $11 billion in assistance for U.S. farmers by opening up markets around the world.
3: We have another one, a new market coming up, and that's called the lovely country of Iran. It's a beautiful place. Would anybody like to go there? The Islamic Republic of Iran. They're having a hard time with food, and we're going to be taking some of their money, and we'll spend it, and we're going to be buying wheat, soybeans, and corn, a lot of it.
1: The president told farmers at a Rose Garden dinner last night he's opening up markets in Europe, South America, and Australia, as well as China. An investigation into John Bolton's handling of classified information is now coming to a close. We get more from White House correspondent Willie Nelson.
4: Former National Security Advisor John Bolton has pleaded guilty to mishandling classified information while serving in the White House. Bolton admitted to unlawfully possessing sensitive national defense information, including classified documents tied to U.S. national security. He now faces up to 5 years in prison and is set to be sentenced in October. Willie Nelson, Washington.
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6: Today is Friday, June the 26th. I'm Bill Bob Thrash, and for Chris Samples, KXDJ News. In our economic focus segment today, the final in our series with a local landowner who's in the wind farm business. We see them in every direction when you travel north of Perryton. You probably see many of the wind turbines on the Bill Mack Tregallison family farm. The Tregallises have had wind turbines on some of their property for nearly 20 years. KXDJ's Chris Samples recently spoke with Mr. Tregallis and asked about the advice that he would have others considering when they think about wind farm leases on their property.
7: Well, I think it's probably pretty common, but you always want to make sure that they have a bond in place to remove the wind towers. If that project's ever abandoned, you have to make sure that they are the ones responsible for paying the taxes for all of the improvements that they put on your land, that you're going to lose some base acres from the Farm Service Agency, which delegates how many acres of crops you're allowed to plant. And as we mentioned earlier, just the access roads and how you want those built so that when you run those row crop machines, that you're not overplanting at the price of seed now, that you just cannot afford to overlap. And so those are things that you definitely want to be aware of as you go through this.
8: I have heard some people say, don't sign anything until you have a good attorney look it over. I assume that you probably would agree with that.
7: Yes, sir.
8: And I suppose, too, that you find attorneys these days, at least in this part of the country, you find some that specialize in this stuff. And I know there are several locally and around. They've had quite a bit of experience with it to this point over time. You feel like they are pretty prepared to walk landowners through the process in your experience?
7: We've had very good relationships with our local attorney firms on dealing with that. They've had to learn as they go through this process. Also, it was new to them back in the 80s when this first started up, but they're very diligent, and we've had excellent luck with that, Chris.
8: Mm-hmm. Yeah, it makes common sense. You'd certainly want that base covered. And so what does having the wind turbines on your land, some of it dry land, wheat land, mean in a year like this when basically the wheat's gone? And so you're not going to produce any kind of a wheat crop on that land, but you still have those wind turbines out there bringing in that lease money.
7: We're lucky to live in a neighborhood of the country where the wind blows almost every day. As those towers turn, if you have a tower on your property, then you receive a percentage share of that every quarterly. So it's not any different than if years ago when they first brought in the oil and gas wells, Chris, and that money allowed you to buy a new car or go down to the grocery store and support your local merchants, whether it be clothing or groceries.
6: Parrington native wind farm landowner Bill MacTregellis. He says there are some challenges that come with having wind turbines on your land, but in the end, those checks keep on coming. I'm Bill Bob Thrash, KXDJ News.

The new one from John Party is on the way, and there's an item in the news that personally I feel is tremendously good news. Hopefully I can get you to agree with me. I'll tell you about it coming up.

0: His new one, John Party, boots off, ice skates on. I love hockey. I didn't really know much about hockey until I got married to a boy who grew up in New Jersey. And I've picked it up through osmosis. Now I'm a huge hockey fan. And there probably is going to be a new NHL team pretty soon. Probably in Texas. Possibly Austin. Possibly Houston. They announced this earlier this week. They are in preliminary talks. And yes, there is an NHL team in Dallas, the Dallas Stars. But Texas is a really big place. And there are investors there, which is the main reason. That's probably where the 33rd NHL franchise will end up. Probably not until the 2028 season. But in the meantime, you know, it's okay to get excited about hockey right now. 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
1: 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Equipment experience is a plus, but they are willing to train. You can fill out an application online or pick up one at the Roberts County Courthouse. Sunny skies today with some clouds rolling in later in the afternoon. A stray shower or thunderstorm is possible. High in the upper 80s with easterly winds 10 to 15 and 103 and 104 for Saturday and Sunday.
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8: 25. 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
2: Elastic therapeutic tape is being used in horses for rehabilitation and injury prevention. 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I'm Dr. Bob Judd with Texas Vet News on the Texas Farm Bureau Radio Network. Dr. Sybil Moley from the country of Italy indicated at the American Association of Equine Practitioners Convention that she uses elastic therapeutic tape, also called kinesio tape, in treating horses. This modality was developed in the 1970s by Dr. Kenzo Case, a Japanese chiropractor, to treat sports injuries and in rehab of human injuries. The application method is based on the use of different levels of tension and direction of application of elastic tape to manage pain, swelling, and edema in humans. Dr. Molly indicates the tape is commonly used in human rehab and to prevent sports injuries, as she is using this modality in horses to treat poor performance and to rehab sports injuries. However, the use of this tape in equine rehabilitation has not been deeply investigated as far as its effectiveness. The use of the tape has shown some effect on the treatment of chronic low back pain in humans, and one study showed the tape was effective in reducing local pain and improving stride length in trotted horses. The tape was applied once a week for 3 weeks over the lower back in a star-shaped pattern with 25% tension in the center of the tape. Two other equine studies found that application of the tape over the middle back resulted in a decrease in local pain. A study in horses investigated the use of tape applied to the abdominal muscles with 25% tension to 100% tension on various muscles and a control group with no tension. The tape applied to the tension group had more influence on longitudinal activity, which is a trait sought in training of dressage horses. However, at this point, there is no scientific evidence to support the use of this tape in horses other than the two studies on back pain. So many of the claims made of this therapy are unproven. I'm Dr. Bob Judd. This is the Texas Farm Bureau Radio Network.
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1: 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The second annual Kick Kawasaki 5K Fun Run and Walk will be held in Dumas on Saturday at McDade Park, and three golf tournaments on area courses this weekend at the Hansford Golf Course, the Booker Golf Course, and the two-day Rumble on the River two-day four-person golf tournament held on the Canadian Golf Course. Sunshine today with some clouds rolling in the afternoon. A late shower or thunderstorm could be a possibility. High in the upper 80s with easterly winds 10 to 15 and triple digits for the weekend.
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6: The D.C. swamp is hostile to American workers. Take Joe Biden's National Labor Relations Board, the NLRB. Biden used this group to give more money to his top allies, union leadership, putting political power over workers. Not anymore. Thanks to President Trump, it is a new day. Trump's NLRB will put workers first, restoring fairness and freedom in the workplace. Thank you, President Trump, for protecting workers all across America.
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1: News this hour at Town Hall. I'm Bob Agnew in Washington. Venezuelan leader Delcy Rodriguez says the earthquake death toll has now surpassed 580, close to 3,000 injured, and an untold number of people are still missing. We get an update on the devastation from correspondent Charles Eli Desmond.
2: In cities across northern Venezuela, neighbors help each other dig through rubble to search for loved ones after back-to-back earthquakes killed nearly 600 people and left thousands injured. Acting President Delcy Rodriguez announced the new toll early Friday, surrounded by government and military officials, as she welcomed the arrival of rescue crews from all over the world. "We're going to rescue the people who are trapped," she said. "We're working tirelessly on this task."
1: That is Charles de la Desma reporting. President Trump says the U.S. is now in a better position to help Venezuela as it recovers from the pair of earthquakes said to be the worst in that country in more than 100 years.
3: "We have the strongest military. We took over Venezuela in less than one day. And the oil is flowing, and we're getting along with them great."
1: SRN News and our parent company, Salem Media, are partnering with Christian nonprofit Food for the Poor to rush emergency aid to victims of the tragedy. 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President Trump scheduled to deliver remarks at a conservative policy conference at the Washington Hilton this afternoon.
4: President Trump is expected to speak at the Faith and Freedom Coalition's 2026 policy conference. This is the country's premier pro-faith, pro-family political event for conservatives. This year's program is focused on preparing for the upcoming elections, with the agenda centered on strengthening the family, defending traditional marriage, protecting life, and cutting government spending. Also expected to speak, Texas Senator Conservative Ted Cruz, South Carolina Senator Lindsey Graham, and Tennessee Senator Marsha Blackburn. Laura Winters reporting.
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7: Today is Friday, June 26th. I'm Bill Bob Thrash, in for Chris Samples, KXDJ News. In our community focus segment today, a new program in Pampa is aiming to reduce the risk of battery-related fires by encouraging residents to properly dispose of rechargeable lithium and single-use batteries. KXDJ's Chris Samples spoke with Pampa Assistant Public Works Director Kerry Rushing and Pampa Assistant Landfill Superintendent Chris Wood, who say four such fires have occurred at their landfill in this past year.
8: The battery network to provide us with boxes and a way to collect and store and recycle these batteries so they don't end up in our landfill and they don't continue to cause us problems by having fires in our landfill.
9: Mr. Wood, I see a story where you have had some of those fires. What have you seen?
10: Yes, sir. We almost see fires weekly out there. It's getting more and more often. We'll catch them. Luckily, our guys, they usually catch them before they become a major problem. When they're small spot fires, they'll find the batteries that have ignited people disposing of them. And we're trying to get those diverted out of our waste stream and find somewhere for them to go besides landfill.
9: Mm-hmm. Yeah, absolutely. Are fires that are non-lithium battery connected common at all at a landfill with just internal combustion and the heat that things certainly must build when you get all that kind of stuff buried and under pressure? Do you see fires, or has it been primarily lithium battery connected that you know of?
10: As far as I know, it's mainly lithium batteries. Single-use batteries like the AA's, AAA's, your small 9-volt batteries, those sort of batteries, they're not as dangerous. They're actually considered safe to dispose of. Now, there's programs to recycle those as well. For now, we're not accepting those, possibly in the future once we develop this program a little more. I'm sure we'd like to accept them, but right now, our major problem is lithium batteries. Anything that's rechargeable, cell phones, laptops, power tools, even little RC cars, kids' RC cars that come in. Anything that can be recharged is potentially dangerous.
9: And that is the term, if it's rechargeable, it's lithium, is that correct?
10: Not necessarily lithium, but if it's rechargeable, we will accept it. There's other batteries that aren't as popular, but lithium is the most popular and usually what we see nowadays. It's usually the ones in the cell phones and laptops and such. There are a few other batteries that have nickel and other things in them that are rechargeable, and those are still dangerous, and we do accept those. But for sure, if it's lithium, those are probably the most common and most dangerous battery.
7: Interesting. The city of Pampa is urging residents to place used batteries in a separate bag or container and bring them directly to the landfill where they can be handled safely. The city of Pampa is partnering with a company called the Battery Network to handle the recycling efforts. Meanwhile, American Airlines will be restricting passengers to 2 portable battery chargers of no more than 100 watt-hours in an effort to reduce the fire risk associated with lithium batteries on flights. Southwest has already implemented a similar policy. I'm Bill Bob Thrash, KXDJ News.
11: This is FA Old Holder Livestock Auction bringing you the market report for Tuesday, June 23rd. On Tuesday, we sold 454 head compared to 537 head last week and 228 head a year ago. Compared to last week, called everything pretty much steady across the board. Getting in here on your higher yielding breaker cows, cows averaging 1470, brought from 179 to 180. Cows averaging 13.25, brought from 183 to 187. On your boner type cows, cows averaging 12.25, brought from 175 to 179. Cows averaging 1265, brought from 181.5 to 185. On your thinner, leaner type cows, cows averaging 950, brought from 165 to 174.50. And cows weighing 11.25, brought from 176 to 180. Bull market was really good as well. Bulls weighing 1770, brought from 201 to 2.25. And then bulls weighing 1860, brought 226. Had a pretty good run of some bred cows. Had a lot of kind of 2 to 5 year olds in their first trimester, just 1 and 2 months bred, weighing about 1,000 pounds, bring about $3,000 by the head. And then had some old cows in their second trimester, bring $2,750. Had a pretty good run of some nice pairs. Had some really nice 3, 4, and 5 year old pairs with about 150 to 250 pound kids by their side. Pairs weighed 1,045, just some good thin black pairs, brought from 4,300 to 4,600. All in all, the market was really exceptional. 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
13: Thank you, Bill. It is Friday, June 26, 2026. Here's what's happening today in America. Temporary means temporary. Second Amendment wins again. Still searching in Venezuela. And Caitlin Clark punched in the neck. It's all coming up. Then Bill's going to be here with your message of the day. But first, the Supreme Court in a 6-3 decision overturned a lower court that blocked a practice that limited the number of people who could apply for asylum each day. Pro-immigration, anti-border activists said this policy created a humanitarian crisis as thousands of people settled in makeshift shelters on the other side of the border, awaiting their turn for days or months. The policy is still in effect, but so few people are coming to and even attempting to cross the border that this administration doesn't really use it. The court also said that the president can end a program known as temporary protected status. Lower courts said the president can't end temporary protected status. emphasis on the word, temporary. Well, the Supreme Court said they are temporary, but now we have 350,000 Haitians, 6,100 Syrians, among others, whose status is now in jeopardy. Haitians were granted 6 months of temporary protected status back in 2010. The Supreme Court also ruled against a Hawaii law. Most states will allow you to carry a gun one way or the other, either concealed or open carry. But there's some places where you can't. Right, so a gun-free zone. Well, Hawaii passed a law that says you can't carry a gun anywhere unless you have express consent from the property owner. So every place is a gun-free zone unless you have express consent for particular places. 6-3 again, the Supreme Court said no. That is a severe restriction on the daily activities of lawful gun owners in violation of the Second Amendment. Venezuelans still searching for survivors beneath multiple collapsed buildings. Two earthquakes, 7.2 and a 7.5. And the way the Richter scale works, that 7.5 earthquake is 2.8 times more energetic than the 7.2. At least 235 people have died. In response to the earthquake, among other actions from our administration, the Treasury Department waived sanctions to allow more relief to make it to the country. Caitlin Clark, the most popular player in the WNBA, was playing a game against the Phoenix team, who everyone, I mean, we all know the name of the Phoenix WNBA team, right? The Mercury, of course. And while she was laying on the court on her back, a player on the other team pushed down on her neck with a closed fist and put all of her weight right on Clark's throat. No foul was called on the play. The coach said it was egregious, clearly disrespectful. After the game, the Phoenix Mercury player was suspended for one game and fined $1,000. I'm Mike Slater from the podcast Politics by Faith. The great Bill O'Reilly has your message of the day. Next.
14: 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Time now for the O'Reilly Update message of the day. On this Friday, a few weeks ago, I picked up Mao Zedong's Little Red Book. It's a first edition, very hard to get. 1966, printed in China, exported here, and there's a stamp in it by the U.S. Customs Authority saying, yeah, it's okay for you to have it, but we don't endorse the communistic principles of Mao Zedong. Now in the House of Representatives, we are going to have at least 10 communists, probably more, as three very, very left-wing people have just been elected from New York City. Now, most Americans, they hear communists, it doesn't mean much to them. But if you really know what these politicians in Washington, the ones who are elected on the progressive platforms, if you really want to know, they are for seizure of assets. They want your stuff. And they want to take it by force. In New York City, Mayor Mamdani is doing that by regulations. He's making it almost impossible for landlords to buy and maintain apartments. There are so many rules and regulations, so many taxes, so many expenditures. So what's happening is that poor people might get an apartment, but nobody's going to clean it up or fix anything that goes wrong. I'm Bill O'Reilly. I approve the message by writing it. You can reach me, bill@billoreilly.com, bill@billoreilly.com, name in town if you wish to opine. Now let's go to the mail. Sue Messer, Henderson, Nevada. Mr. O, I heard the Obama Library isn't considered a presidential library because

very interested. Careful on the social media. I should make a song about it. Careful, careful, careful. David Cash, St. Augustine, Florida. I've read many conflicting stories about the donation and final disposition of the aircraft from Qatar. What are the actual facts? How long will it be Air Force One? Will it be donated to the Trump Library? I don't know. None of that's been made public. Planes in D.C. looks spiffy to me. It is a gift to the United States, so I doubt it's going to wind up in the President Trump's hands. Sherry Collins, Richmond, Kentucky. But I'd like you to clarify what using your credit card on the Internet means for fraud prevention. 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Now the O'Reilly Update brings you something you might not know. America's 250th birthday, just a week away. Millions will mark the anniversary with fireworks, live music, maybe a few libations. The day honors the signing of our founding document, the Declaration of Independence. Here are a few facts about our farewell message to King George. First, July 4th was not the day the Patriots voted for independence. The Continental Congress actually split from Great Britain on July 2nd, 1776. John Adams was so excited that he wrote to his wife Abigail, predicting that July 2nd would be celebrated by future generations with fireworks, parades, and bonfires. So what happened to July 4th? That was simply the day Congress officially adopted the written text of the Declaration. Second, there is a secret message on the back of that document. While it is in a hidden treasure map, there is text on the reverse side. Written upside down at the bottom of the parchment is the line, Original Declaration of Independence, dated 4th July, 1776. This was likely added as a label to keep the document rolled up and organized. Third, it spent World War II at Fort Knox. After the attack on Pearl Harbor, government officials worried that Washington, D.C. might be targeted. To protect America's founding documents, the Declaration and the U.S. Constitution were packed into a special container, sealed with lead, shipped via a guarded train to the Fort Knox Federal Depository in Kentucky. They returned safely to the Capitol in 1944. Finally, the youngest and the oldest signers were 44 years apart. Benjamin Franklin was the oldest person to sign.

0: Cementing his legendary status at 70 years old. Edward Rutledge, a lawyer from South Carolina, was the youngest signer at just 26 years. Happy 4th of July, or 2nd of July. 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
1: 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I am Bill O'Reilly. No spin, just facts, and always looking out for you.

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0: Just in the first weekend alone, the movie grossed $312 million at the box office. And thank goodness, because Disney really needs the money. 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
2: Here's today's market movers for the Texas Farm Bureau Radio Network. I'm economist Tim Snyder. This week has been a study in contrast, and frankly, it's beginning to frustrate investors. Whether it's the macroeconomic reports or the latest geopolitical developments in the Strait of Hormuz, markets have pushed higher one day and pulled lower the next, leaving traders feeling like they're riding a yo-yo. The biggest tug of war remains between war risk and economic risk. Crude oil is falling sharply today as shipping through the Strait of Hormuz continues to recover, despite yesterday's IRGC attack on Singapore flagship. At the same time, inflation remains just hot enough to keep the Federal Reserve cautious, but not hot enough to force another rate hike. That's left investors stuck somewhere in the middle. The good news here is that lower energy prices are finally offering the economy some relief. Reuters reports Brent crude is headed for nearly a 10% weekly decline, and West Texas Intermediate crude oil is back in the upper $60 range. That's welcome news for consumers and businesses hoping for lower fuel costs that will help cool inflation. On the geopolitical front, the peace framework with Iran remains intact, but verification has become the sticking point. International Atomic Energy Agency inspectors are preparing to resume access to Iranian nuclear facilities, yet disagreements remain over how much access they'll actually receive, and more importantly, the location of Iran's enriched uranium stockpile. That uncertainty continues to keep a layer of risk hanging over the markets. Meanwhile, this week's economic reports, including the new home sales, GDP, durable goods orders, personal income and spending, and both headline and core PCE were generally constructive, and more importantly, gave the Fed little reason to become more aggressive on interest rates. Looking ahead, next week's holiday shortened schedule will be dominated by employment data, ADP's jobs numbers, and Thursday's monthly jobs report coming just before Independence Day. The bottom line here is this. It may be time to restring your yo-yo because next week's headlines are likely to keep markets bouncing in both directions once again. For the Texas Farm Bureau Radio Network, I'm economist Tim Snyder.
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10: Corn trading up while wheat and oil are down. I'm Tom Nicoletti with the market update from the Texas Farm Bureau Radio Network. August live cattle down 82 cents at 246.40. October live cattle lower by $1.15 to 239.47. August feeder cattle 367 lower to 369.62. September feeders down 365 to 367.72. July corn up 1 3/4 at 416.5. September corn higher by 3/4 to 425 a bushel. July Kansas City hard red winter wheat 7.5 lower to 613 a bushel. July cotton down 274 to 7066. December cotton 42 points lower to 76.55. August West Texas crude oil 293 down to $68.99 a barrel. I'm Tom Nicoletti with the Texas Farm Bureau Radio Network.
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0: He had announced on Instagram that he was kind of stepping away from social media, that he just wanted to focus on making music and not worry about social media. But he's pretty much back on Instagram now, and I'm kind of sad. I was kind of hoping he would start a less social media revolution. We'll see. That's Nate Smith.
1: 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Equipment experience is a plus, but they are willing to train. You can fill out an application online or pick up one at the Roberts County Courthouse. Sunny skies today with some clouds rolling in later in the afternoon. A stray shower or thunderstorm is possible. High in the upper 80s with easterly winds 10 to 15 and 103 and 104 for Saturday and Sunday.
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1: Breaking news at Town Hall. I'm Bob Agnew in Washington. Venezuelans are taking the search for missing loved ones into their own hands today in the aftermath of those back-to-back earthquakes this week. Many people complaining today they've not seen state rescue teams, despite authorities there projecting an image of a robust government response. Those 7.2 and 7.5 magnitude quakes said to be the worst the country has seen in more than 100 years. Secretary of State Marco Rubio says the State Department and Pentagon are teaming up to provide USA.
2: We've already stood up our disaster response teams at the Department of State and our humanitarian efforts. It's something we did very well in Jamaica after that storm, and it's something we're really prepared to do now. So I've already spoken to Secretary Hegseth. The Department of War is going to have to play a big logistical role here because they have the ability to land in challenging places.
1: SRN News and our parent company, Salem Media, are partnering with Christian nonprofit Food for the Poor to rush emergency aid to victims of the tragedy. Listeners wanting to help can find an online banner at the top of our website at srnnews.com. President Trump says Iran will use unfrozen assets to purchase billions in U.S. farm products. Just one way the administration is opening up new markets.
3: Europe, we've opened it up because they had it closed. And Asia, South America, Australia is now allowing U.S. beef into its market for the first time in more than 25 years. And China is committed to purchase at least $17 billion in U.S. agricultural products.
1: At least five arrests have been made after damage to the Lincoln Memorial Reflecting Pool.
4: Vandals who targeted the newly renovated Lincoln Memorial Reflecting Pool are now facing consequences. After critics blamed the Trump administration for damage at the landmark, investigators say vandalism was the real cause. Officials say multiple suspects damaged portions of the pool, leading to arrests and federal citations. Repairs are already underway ahead of America's 250th birthday celebration. Willie Nelson, Washington.
1: More on these stories at Town Hall.
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6: Today is Friday, June 26th. I'm Bill Bob Thrash in for Chris Samples, KXDJ News. In this half hour's KXDJ Economic Focus segment, data centers have become a big topic. There are a number of them going on around the region, and of course the big one under construction in Gray County, and the massive Fermi project promised in Carson County is among the biggest. Meanwhile, other counties don't have those opportunities yet, but are preparing to address those opportunities if they come their way. Lipscomb is one of those counties. KXDJ's Chris Samples recently spoke with Lipscomb County Judge Dory Roots about those potential opportunities.
7: They have not reached out to us. Like you said, the Bitcoin mining facility that's east of Booker, that came in, and that was supposed to be a $10 million, which would have hit the threshold for this abatement. However, we didn't have that in place, and so therefore... And they have to come to the table. Even if we have these guidelines and the incentives in place, the company has to come to the table and say, hey, we're interested. We want to talk about an abatement or pilot payments. But at this time, we don't. But you have the big data center in Gray County, and they're putting in a man camp in Wheeler County. They're going to put in a soccer field. They're going to put in pickleball courts. I mean, it's going to be their own community. Well, what does that do? You got to look at your law enforcement, your EMS. There's all kinds of challenges slash opportunities that come with it. So once again, Lipscomb County doesn't have anybody that has reached out to us as of now. However, now that we have these guidelines in place, that could happen.
8: In the meantime, in a rural Lipscomb County, once you have these criteria in place and feel good about them, do you go shop or do you just kind of sit back and wait on them to knock? I'm sure that's kind of a challenging call.
7: Right. Everybody has their own opinion about that.
8: Right.
7: However, this is my thought process, is we need to be proactive. We need to be out there saying, hey, Lipscomb County is here. Yes, we want it to be a win-win, and we'll go through it so that we are educated and we can convey to this company coming in and talk about how we can partner together. But absolutely, because we don't have any new industries coming into Lipscomb County. Mm-hmm. We don't have any new drilling going on. We have three school districts, and we don't have a whole lot of new families going into the school district. So I feel like in order for me to do the job that I was elected to do, I need to try to make it better in Lipscomb County than it was whenever I came in.
6: Lipscomb County Judge Dory Roots. Judge Roots says that her and her Lipscomb County Commissioners Court, among other things, have been discussing guidelines and criteria for possibly granting tax abatements if opportunities come knocking. I'm Bill Bob Thrash, KXDJ News.

0: country mile actually is? Well, we don't know either. But maybe this song will help clear things up.
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0: horseback.
1: It's the funny side of Cody Johnson. That's on the album that is released today. That's his new one. That's Horseback. I'm Penny. On Monday, actor and comedian Adam Sandler and his wife celebrated their 23rd wedding anniversary. And to celebrate, he hired a skywriter. Over the skies of Los Angeles, the skywriter wrote the number 23 and A Loves J for Adam Sandler and his wife, Jackie. But somewhere in the greater metropolitan area of Los Angeles, there had to be another couple with the initials of A and J celebrating their 23rd anniversary. Would you be touched if you thought your spouse did that, or would you be cranky they spent that much money on it? 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
9: 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The second annual Kick Kawasaki 5K Fun Run and Walk will be held in Dumas on Saturday at McDade Park, and three golf tournaments on area courses this weekend at the Hansford Golf Course, the Booker Golf Course, and the two-day Rumble on the River two-day four-person golf tournament held on the Canadian Golf Course. Sunshine today with some clouds rolling in the afternoon. A late shower or thunderstorm could be a possibility. High in the upper 80s with easterly winds 10 to 15 and triple digits for the weekend. 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
9: Time for the latest agricultural news. I'm Casey Shepherd. Back in just a moment. 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
10: I look at farming. 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
10: I wouldn't just focus in on this one year. I'd be looking at, what varieties have been stable over the last 2 to 3 years in multiple trials in my area. You know, what's been performing well on my farm.
9: 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Well, the threat of rapidly intensifying King Kong El Nino is developing in the Pacific, carrying the potential to drastically alter weather patterns across the southern plains. However, Oklahoma must first navigate a forecasted period of below normal precipitation through the core summer months. I had the opportunity to visit with state climatologist Gary McManus, who told us about the severe atmospheric shifts that are impacting the region, analyzing everything from the recent localized destructive storms to the long-term seasonal outlook.
11: I mean, this is sort of normal for Oklahoma. We get these types of storm systems during June, and June's our second wettest month of the year, so this isn't really that unusual. We are wetter than normal this June already by about 2 inches on average across the state. So we've had a very wet June, but you know, that happens during June. It doesn't have to be attributed to El Nino. And we also get those types of storm systems that build up in the high plains of the Oklahoma Panhandle, eastern Colorado, southwestern Kansas, and then they move down into the state and bring a lot of wind. That's sort of normal for this time of the year too, but.
9: The climate conversation has quickly shifted toward the intensity of the current oceanic warming trends and a possible big El Nino.
11: Very strong is not the common term that people like to use. Some say super strong. Maybe this would be the King Kong El Nino, but you know, the forecasts do show easily it's going to be a very strong El Nino, which is the upper part of the scale. And it's possibly going to be one of the strongest, if not the strongest on record, at least, you know, as we go back into the 1950s when they started keeping those more accurate statistics. So as we look forward, through the summer into the fall, that's when it's expected to strengthen and start having those impacts in our part of the globe.
9: To hear more from state climatologist Gary McManus, you can go to OklahomaFarmReport.com. That's our latest farm and ranch news. I'm Casey Shepherd on the Radio Oklahoma Ag Network.
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0: girl in the video is so super, super pretty, but she's clearly kind of evil. You don't want to mess with that kind of pretty. That's Ty Myers.
1: 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A gun raffle to benefit Groovers Gary and Andrea Woolley is underway through High Plains Guns and Ammo in Spearman. They recently lost their home in a house fire. Tickets are 25 or 5 for 100, and the winner will receive a Hiowa M1500 Mini Action 22 rifle. The drawing is at 6 at the Spearman Volunteer Fire Department 4th of July celebration. Call Jake at 316-0814. Get in the drawing and help that family. Where the Blacktop Ends will be in Spearman for an event with Caroline Cantrell, editor of Accent West. There'll be a casual meet and greet at the Brick Street Grill on Saturday at 7, and then podcaster Brady Smith will interview her at the Headlight Inn on Sunday at 1 o'clock. Upper 80s to low 90s for the high today under cloudy skies with some peaks of sunshine. A stray shower or thunderstorm is a possibility later this afternoon. Triple digits on the weekend.
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1: News this hour at Town Hall. I'm Bob Agnew in Washington. Many Venezuelans have taken the search for missing loved ones into their own hands today in the aftermath of those back-to-back earthquakes this week. Some complaining they've seen little in the way of state rescue teams in some of the hardest-hit areas. Meanwhile, many are going online to try and find loved ones.
2: A father holds the hand of his daughter, dressed as a fairy. A 24-year-old man in a pilot uniform stares proudly at the camera. A family embraces on a soccer field. They're among the images posted by relatives within Venezuela and abroad, desperately searching for their missed ones following two powerful back-to-back earthquakes this week. Hundreds have been killed, thousands injured, and the number of casualties is expected to climb. With communication patchy, social media and online registries have become a crucial tool for many Venezuelans seeking information and resources beyond sparse government statistics. I'm Charles de Ledesma.
1: 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Listeners wanting to help can find an online banner at the top of our website at srnnews.com. Former Trump administration National Security Advisor John Bolton has pleaded guilty today to illegally retaining classified information, sealing a deal with federal prosecutors that could allow him to avoid time behind bars. U.S. Attorney Kelly Hayes says Bolton was well aware of how to keep classified information safe.
3: He also knew the damage to national security that could be caused by mishandling that sensitive information. Nevertheless, as Mr. Bolton just admitted, he put our national security at grave risk in violation of the law.
1: Bolton pleaded guilty to a single count of illegally retaining national defense information. More at townhall.com.
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6: Today is Friday, June the 26th. I'm Bill Bob Thrash in for Chris Samples in our KXDJ Community Focus segment this half hour. The recent rains have been a tremendous blessing to many. However, the impacts of the massive drought linger and much more moisture is needed. Many are hoping an El Nino weather pattern could help farmers and ranchers this summer into the fall. KXDJ's Chris Samples recently spoke with Andrew Coppin, the CEO of RanchBot out of Fort Worth. RanchBot is a remote watering monitoring service. Mr. Coppin told Samples that managing water is important now more than ever.
7: Yeah, well, obviously water is like the number one input in all ag exploits, especially so in ranching where animals without water for a day in temperatures over 100 degrees are in a bad way. So we all know water's the number one input, and yet we're coming from a historical sense of isn't water free? Doesn't it come from the sky or under the ground? Of course, this day and age, we're heading towards a lot more regulation of water. We've got competing interests for water from data centers, from urban sprawl, from growing populations, and ranchers, who are the largest custodians of water, really need to think more about gathering good data around their water use, but knowing exactly how much they've got and being able to monitor and control their water so that they can continue to operate more sustainable operations. So we help monitor water down the well, at the trough, in the storage tank, or in the pipe, and give ranchers real-time data and information so they can make better informed decisions. And obviously, I don't know about you, Chris, but I'm a bit partial to a good Texas steak. So we want to make sure that our ranchers have got the water they need to grow the product that we all know and love.
8: How unique is this region where we have the Ogallala Aquifer? There are other aquifers around the state of Texas, but they are quite different. You get around San Antonio and the Edwards Aquifer, you get a big rain down there, a flooding rain, and a lot of that just runs down in through those rock formations right down in to the aquifer, and you see a pretty quick replenishment. But it's a totally different story up here with the Ogallala, where it can take literally years and years for any kind of a recharge. It is a managed depletion situation.
7: Yeah, well, as I mentioned, we've got so many competing interests for water these days. The reality is we don't have a true 100% sense of the science around our water basins. And, of course, in an increasingly volatile weather environment, rain is not guaranteed, and recharge of aquifers is still a science that's evolving. So losing 1,000 acres every couple of days to urban sprawl and development, we've got over 470 data centres that are very water thirsty. We've got our dairies, we've got our farming, we've got our ranching, we've got our city. I mean, I think water is going to be one of the great challenges of our population over the next decade or so, and that's been talked about for a long time.
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2: 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Sunny skies today with some clouds rolling in later in the afternoon. A stray shower or thunderstorm is possible. High in the upper 80s with easterly winds 10 to 15 and 103 and 104 for Saturday and Sunday. 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

0: Young Hearts, that's low cash. If you want a client to say yes to you, have a great handshake. Researchers found that a firm handshake increases the likelihood of a positive reaction while diminishing the likelihood of a no.
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2: 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I'm Jessica Dolmel with the market update on the Texas Farm Bureau Radio Network. August live cattle down $1.40 to close at $245.82. October live cattle down $1.42 to $239.20. August feeder cattle down $3.45 to $369.85. September feeder cattle down $3.70 to $367.67. July corn down 2 to 412 and 3 quarters. September corn down 2.5 to 421 and 3 quarters. July hard red winter wheat down 9.5 to 611. July cotton down 174 points to 71.66. August crude oil down $2.76 to 69.16. For the Texas Farm Bureau Radio Network, I'm Jessica Dolmel.
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0: Morgan Wallen, and don't we, speaking of great country music, Cody Johnson and Luke Combs finally dropped their collaboration off of Cody's new album, Banks of the Trinity, which is out now. It includes the long-awaited team-up with Luke Combs called Shoot the Bull. It's literally just them kind of talking in a bar, talking tattoos, buckles, stadium tours, George Jones, and more. 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
11: 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There's still not much deep. So it's going to take continued timely rains throughout the summer. 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

0: I never lie, there's Zach Top. Well, when it comes to Zach, he has added some more shows to his tour for this year, and he's not looking to act anytime soon. He has been offered some scripts, but he's no rush to jump into acting on the silver screen. The guy's just enjoying being an artist right now, and we're happy to have him for as long as he will.
1: 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The second annual Kick Kawasaki 5K Fun Run and Walk will be held in Dumas on Saturday at McDade Park, and three golf tournaments on area courses this weekend at the Hansford Golf Course, the Booker Golf Course, and the two-day Rumble on the River two-day four-person golf tournament held on the Canadian Golf Course. Sunshine today with some clouds rolling in the afternoon. A late shower or thunderstorm could be a possibility. High in the upper 80s with easterly winds 10 to 15 and triple digits for the weekend.
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1: News at Town Hall. I'm Bob Agnew in Washington. President Trump told farmers gathered at a White House dinner last night that the U.S. is going to intervene and help Venezuela deal with the aftermath of those powerful earthquakes.
2: We have the strongest military. 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We're going to, by the way, help them with their big. They had a tremendous earthquake last night that you read about, massive in Caracas. But we're going to help them out.
1: The search continues for victims trapped in the rubble. 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The president also told that gathering last night in the White House Rose Garden that thanks to assets from Iran that will soon be unfrozen, they'll be able to spend that money on U.S. farm goods for the people of Iran.
2: We have another one, a new market coming up, and that's called the lovely country of Iran. It's a beautiful place. Would anybody like to go there? The Islamic Republic of Iran, they're having a hard time with food, and we're going to be taking some of their money, and we'll spend it, and we're going to be buying wheat, soybeans, and corn, a lot of it.
1: And the president told the gathering that his administration is working hard to open up new markets for U.S. farm goods, including in Europe, South America, and Australia. The president said he's also opening up new markets in Asia, and that includes in China. An investigation into Joel Bolton's handling of classified information coming to a close.
3: Former National Security Advisor John Bolton has pleaded guilty to mishandling classified information while serving in the White House. Bolton admitted to unlawfully possessing sensitive national defense information, including classified documents tied to U.S. national security. He now faces up to 5 years in prison and is set to be sentenced in October. Willie Nelson, Washington.
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5: Today is Friday, June 26th. I'm Bill Bob Thrash in for Chris Samples. Let's take a look at some of the happenings going around the state of Texas from the Texas flyover. On this day in 1911, Babe Dickerson Zaharias was born in Port Arthur. She won 3 gold medals, took up golf, helped found the LPGA, and was voted greatest woman athlete of the half century. And a Texan. Federal prosecutors unsealed an indictment accusing a Texas-linked network of generating $3.7 billion in false Medicare claims, among the largest health care fraud cases ever prosecuted. Alleged leader Abraham Khaldun Hilmi, arrested in northern Cyprus, was returned to the United States last week. He and his co-conspirators allegedly took over shell companies, billed Medicare and private insurers for medical equipment that was never ordered or delivered, and then wired the proceeds overseas. Investigators traced the operation to Centurion Superior Medical, an Austin supplier that billed Medicare for 78,663 items, mostly urinary catheters, in just over a month. Co-conspirator Nika Makachinjumbanjai was arrested in January in Austin. The case is part of a nationwide crackdown that has charged over 450 defendants. The USDA's payment error figures released Wednesday locked Texans into paying roughly $826 million a year towards SNAP starting in 2027. The 2025 One Beautiful Bill Act now requires states to share food benefit costs when their payment error rate exceeds 6%. Texas came in at 9.34%, below the 10% line that would have meant a bigger bill. Of the $826 million, about $709 million covers benefits, and $117 million covers administrative costs the state now shoulders. SNAP feeds roughly 3.1 million Texans, including about 1.5 million children. Agriculture Secretary Brooke Rollins called the figures future-proof. The state accountability is severely lacking in SNAP. The nonprofit Feeding Texas counters that the rate measures accuracy, not fraud, noting that intentional fraud accounts for less than 1% of Texas households. U.S. Geological Survey released a new assessment Wednesday estimating that Buda limestone formation beneath the South and East Texas holds 12 million barrels of undiscovered, unrecoverable oil and 184 billion cubic metric feet of natural gas. The formation has already produced about 204 million barrels of oil since 1930, and the USGS Director Ned Mamula says it's little remaining undiscovered oil or gas, indicating a need for new resources. The estimate is dwarfed by the Permian Basin, where a January USGS assessment projected 1.6 billion barrels of oil and 28.3 trillion cubic feet of gas. I'm Bill Bob Thrash, KXDJ News.

0: grew up in the city, but you still love yourself some country? 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
3: 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A gun raffle to benefit Groovers Gary and Andrea Woolley is underway through High Plains Guns and Ammo in Spearman. They recently lost their home in a house fire. Tickets are $25 or $5 for $100, and the winner will receive a Hiowa M1500 Mini Action 22 rifle. The drawing is at 6 at the Spearman Volunteer Fire Department 4th of July celebration. Call Jake at 316-0814. Get in the drawing and help that family. Where the Blacktop Ends will be in Spearman for an event with Caroline Cantrell, editor of Accent West. There'll be a casual meet and greet at the Brick Street Grill on Saturday at 7, and then podcaster Brady Smith will interview her at the Headlight Inn on Sunday at 1 o'clock. Upper 80s to low 90s for the high today under cloudy skies with some peaks of sunshine. A stray shower or thunderstorm is a possibility later this afternoon. Triple digits on the weekend. Every day, our brains are overloaded with 2,000 advertising messages. 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

0: Chevy Silverado, Bailey Zimmerman. Charges have been dropped against Bailey. He paid full restitution for the $16,000 in hotel room damage from that New Mexico incident last month that came to light this past week. So all charges, felony, criminal damage, misdemeanor have all been dropped. He has apologized publicly and has taken accountability. Hopefully this will be a turning point with him and the whole alcohol stuff, because I know that has affected his performances while he's been on tour for longer than probably it should.
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8: Aid for Agriculture. I'm Jessica Dolmel with Washington Ag Watch on the Texas Farm Bureau Radio Network. The Trump administration is reportedly seeking additional economic assistance for U.S. farmers and ranchers. According to Reuters, the president on Wednesday asked Congress to approve more than $11 billion in additional aid through a supplemental funding bill request. $10 billion of that would reportedly be allocated to row and specialty crop farmers for crops planted in 2026. The remaining $1.1 billion would be allocated to farmers in Florida who suffered losses due to winter storms in late 2025 and early 2026. The assistance, if approved by Congress, would be in addition to the Farmer Bridge Assistance Program payments designed to help farmers offset losses due to higher production costs, low commodity prices, and market disruptions. The White House says additional economic assistance is needed because crop insurance, permanent disaster aid, and the bridge payments together may not cover farmers' losses. In a press call earlier this week, Senate Ag Committee Chairman John Bozeman weighed in on the need for additional economic assistance.
9: I'm very proud of the assistance that we've been able to gain in the past. Congress has stepped up. The administration has stepped up leading the charge. So I think it's vital that we have another bridge payment as soon as possible.
8: House Agriculture Committee Chairman Glenn G.T. Thompson said he appreciates the president's team for acknowledging the needs of producers. He said he looks forward to reviewing the supplemental funding request and working on solutions that meet the needs of American producers while coordinating with appropriators, leadership, and colleagues on both sides of the aisle. For the Texas Farm Bureau Radio Network, I'm Jessica Dolmel.
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0: Hands Up, latest from Jelly Roll. Love that one. And Jelly, of course, going through a whole bunch of changes in his personal life with his divorce from his longtime partner, Bunny, afoot. He recently filed for divorce, but those two are staying very, very close. And, of course, Jelly continues to remain locked in with his fans. During a show in Maine, Jelly spotted a girl he's seen at like 5 or 6 shows already on his tour, stopped the whole concert and told her, "You're never going to have to buy another ticket to a concert of mine ever. It's going to take care of that." So, very wholesome moment. Love to see it. And, of course, hoping the best for him and for Bunny.
1: 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A couple of job opportunities we want to share with you from the KXDJ Classifieds. 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Sunny skies today with some clouds rolling in later in the afternoon. A stray shower or thunderstorm is possible. High in the upper 80s with easterly winds 10 to 15 and 103 and 104 for Saturday and Sunday.
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3: Many Perryton people have deep roots here. Grandparents moved in from Old Ockletree and Gray, Oklahoma to establish Perryton in the early 1900s. 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The Perryton Herald has been Perryton's local newspaper for all these many years and is honored to deliver Perryton to your doorstep or computer every week. 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If you're from here, you get it.
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3: News this hour from Town Hall. I'm John Scott. The aftermath of a catastrophic earthquake. Venezuelan leader Delcy Rodriguez says the death toll is surpassed 900, with close to 3,000 injured.
4: In cities across northern Venezuela, neighbors help each other dig through rubble to search for loved ones. After back-to-back earthquakes killed nearly 600 people and left thousands injured, acting President Delcy Rodriguez announced the new toll early Friday, surrounded by government and military officials, as she welcomed the arrival of rescue crews from all over the world. "We're going to rescue the people who are trapped," she said. "We're working tirelessly on this task." The number of casualties is expected to climb, with thousands reported missing and frantic rescue efforts continuing. Rodriguez adds crews have rescued dozens of people, saying it brings us joy that they can embrace their families and loved ones. I'm Charles Villadesma.
3: 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President Trump delivering remarks today at a conservative policy conference at the Washington Hilton. This is the same hotel where a man tried to assassinate him at the White House Correspondents' Dinner earlier this year. The president also addressing a new incident in the Middle East.
5: President Trump says Iran launched at least four attack drones at ships transiting the Strait of Hormuz, calling the incident a violation of the ceasefire agreement. One drone hit a cargo ship while three others were shot down. The ship was damaged but continued on its route. Willie Nelson, Washington.
3: Texas public schools requiring students to read Bible stories under a reading list approved by the state's education board. The required reading list approved by the Texas State Board of Education widens conservative efforts to bring more Christian teachings. More at townhall.com.
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7: Today is Friday, June the 26th. I'm Bill Bob Thrash, and for Chris Samples, KXDJ News. In our economic focus segment today, the final in our series with a local landowner who's in the wind farm business. We see them in every direction when you travel north of Perryton. You probably see many of the wind turbines on the Bill Mack Tregallison family farm. The Tregallises have had wind turbines on some of their property for nearly 20 years. KXDJ's Chris Samples recently spoke with Mr. Tregallis and asked about the advice that he would have others considering when they think about wind farm leases on their property.
8: Well, I think it's probably pretty common, but you always want to make sure that they have a bond in place to remove the wind towers if that project's ever abandoned. You have to make sure that they are the ones responsible for paying the taxes for all of the improvements that they put on your land, that you're going to lose some base acres from the Farm Service Agency, which delegates how many acres of crops you're allowed to plant. And as we mentioned earlier, just the access roads and how you want those built so that when you run those row crop machines, that you're not overplanting at the price of seed now, that you just cannot afford to overlap and So those are things that you definitely want to be aware of as you go through this.
9: I have heard some people say, don't sign anything until you have a good attorney look it over. I assume that you probably would agree with that.
8: Yes, sir.
9: And I suppose, too, that you find attorneys these days, at least in this part of the country, you find some that specialize in this stuff. And I know there are several locally and around. They've had quite a bit of experience with it to this point over time. You feel like they are pretty prepared to walk landowners through the process in your experience?
8: We've had very good relationships with our local attorney firms on dealing with that. They've had to learn as they go through this process. Also, it was new to them back in the 80s when this first started up, but they're very diligent, and we've had excellent luck with that, Chris.
9: Mm-hmm. Yeah, it makes common sense. You'd certainly want that base covered. And so what does having the wind turbines on your land, some of it dry land, wheat land, mean in a year like this, when basically the wheat's gone, and so you're not going to produce any kind of a wheat crop on that land, but you still have those wind turbines out there bringing in that lease money?
8: We're lucky to live in a neighborhood of the country where the wind blows almost every day. As those towers turn, if you have a tower on your property, then you receive a percentage share of that every quarterly. So it's not any different than if years ago when they first brought in the oil and gas wells, Chris, and that money allowed you to buy a new car or go down to the grocery store and support your local merchants, whether it be clothing or groceries.
7: Compared to native wind farm landowner Bill MacTregellis, he says there are some challenges that come with having wind turbines on your land, but in the end, those checks keep on coming. I'm Bill Bob Thrash, KXDJ News.

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0: Park and three golf tournaments on area courses this weekend at the Hansford Golf Course, the Booker Golf Course, and the two-day Rumble on the River two-day four-person golf tournament held on the Canadian Golf Course. Sunshine today with some clouds rolling in the afternoon. A late shower or thunderstorm could be a possibility. High in the upper 80s with easterly winds 10 to 15 and triple digits for the weekend.
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3: How about the American energy producer? We live and work right here in the Texas and Oklahoma Panhandle region, the Panhandle Patch. These people tend to find a way to make it happen and keep it affordable and available in great volumes to the American people. We ought to be thankful for the work that they do and not attack them constantly. I know you agree.
4: Oh, absolutely. Every time I get to visit people that work in the oil fieldings, I get to thank them for what they're doing to eliminate poverty around the world, because energy is the key to doing it. And we produce it more responsibly than anywhere else on the planet right here in the United States, especially in Texas. We've got to get rid of these overburdensome regulations to help bring the industry back and reduce costs for the industry, which will reduce costs for the consumer.
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0: Megan Maroney and Beautiful Things. Dolly Parton just opened up her new Tennessean travel stop and couldn't resist a classic jab at Bucky's during the ribbon cutting ceremony. She said, "I couldn't leave it to Beavers. Had to throw my scrawny little self in there." Love this. She followed up by saying that they're not trying to compete and they don't think they really have to. Dolly versus Bucky's rivalry may feel like it's officially on, but let's be honest, I'm sure people will go to both places.
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10: Of course, we've seen a shift with the AI data centers too, of course. So just like the Amarillo area with all the data centers coming in because we have an abundant supply of natural gas, we've also seen the same thing up in the Wyoming area as well with the AI data centers starting to come in. And of course, as those come in, the demand for natural gas is going to continue to go up. So the goal is, of course, as these operators are out there, they're going to get pushed to, of course, produce more natural gas from their side because now they're going to have an outlet for them with these data centers. So it should be really good across the industry, across the United States where the data centers are coming in. It should be beneficial for the natural gas industry.
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19: You love summer, don't you?
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0: the problem, there's Morgan Wallen. You know, about every 12 minutes, someone is injured by a toilet. That's about 45,000 Americans injured by the porcelain throne annually. Crazy. There are many ways to hurt yourself around a toilet, from slipping on a wet bathroom floor to a variety of bruises and broken bones from sitting up and sitting down and all the things. So it's not actually uncommon to die on a toilet. So just be careful out there.
1: 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A gun raffle to benefit Groovers Gary and Andrea Woolley is underway through High Plains Guns and Ammo in Spearman. They recently lost their home in a house fire. Tickets are $25 or $5 for $100, and the winner will receive a Hiowa M1500 Mini Action 22 rifle. The drawing is at 6 at the Spearman Volunteer Fire Department 4th of July celebration. Call Jake at 316-0814. Get in the drawing and help that family. Where the Blacktop Ends will be in Spearman for an event with Caroline Cantrell, editor of Accent West. There'll be a casual meet and greet at the Brick Street Grill on Saturday at 7, and then podcaster Brady Smith will interview her at the Headlight Inn on Sunday at 1 o'clock. Upper 80s to low 90s for the high today under cloudy skies with some peaks of sunshine. A stray shower or thunderstorm is a possibility later this afternoon. Triple digits on the weekend.
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0: this neighborhood, Dirks Bentley lives right next to Alabama. Oh, play me some mountain. And just up the street from Jason Aldean.
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2: News this hour from Town Hall. I'm John Scott. A flare-up in the Middle East. The U.S. has struck Iran to respond to a drone attack a day earlier on a cargo ship in the Strait of Hormuz, a provocation that President Trump said violated the ceasefire. U.S. Central Command said the military struck missile and drone locations and coastal radar sites in Iran. The U.S. and Iran still negotiating terms of the deal, including issues such as getting ships through the strait and addressing the future of Iran's stockpile of highly enriched uranium. Secretary of State Marco Rubio says the State Department and Pentagon will work together to provide humanitarian aid to the victims of the twin Venezuelan earthquakes.
3: We've already stood up our disaster response teams at the Department of State and our humanitarian efforts. It's something we did very well in Jamaica after that storm, and it's something we're really prepared to do now. So I've already spoken to Secretary Hegseth. The Department of War is going to have to play a big logistical role here because they have the ability to land in challenging places.
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4: Vandals who targeted the newly renovated Lincoln Memorial reflecting pool are now facing consequences. After critics blamed the Trump administration for damage at the landmark, investigators say vandalism was the real cause. Officials say multiple suspects damaged portions of the pool, leading to arrests and federal citations. Repairs are already underway ahead of America's 250th birthday celebration.
2: More from townhall.com.
4: Vandals who targeted the newly renovated Lincoln Memorial reflecting pool are now facing... Investigators say vandalism was the real cause.
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7: Today is Friday, June 26th. I'm Bill Bob Thrash, in for Chris Samples, KXDJ News. In our community focus segment today, a new program in Pampa is aiming to reduce the risk of battery-related fires by encouraging residents to properly dispose of rechargeable lithium and single-use batteries. KXDJ's Chris Samples spoke with Pampa Assistant Public Works Director Kerry Rushing and Pampa Assistant Landfill Superintendent Chris Wood, who say four such fires have occurred at their landfill in this past year.
8: The battery network to provide us with boxes and a way to collect and store and recycle these batteries so they don't end up in our landfill and they don't continue to cause us problems by having fires in our landfill.
9: Mr. Wood, I see a story where you have had some of those fires. What have you seen?
10: Yes, sir. We almost see fires weekly out there. It's getting more and more often. We'll catch them. Luckily, our guys, they usually catch them before they become a major problem. When they're small spot fires, they'll find the batteries that it ignited people disposing of them. And we're trying to get those diverted out of our waste stream and find somewhere for them to go besides landfill.
9: Mm-hmm. Yeah, absolutely. Are fires that are non-lithium battery connected common at all at a landfill with just internal combustion and the heat that things certainly must build when you get all that kind of stuff buried and under pressure? Do you see fires, or has it been primarily lithium battery connected that you know of?
10: As far as I know, it's mainly lithium batteries. Single-use batteries like the AA's, AAA's, your small 9-volt batteries, those sort of batteries, they're not as dangerous. They're actually considered safe to dispose of. Now, there's programs to recycle those as well. For now, we're not accepting those. Possibly in the future, once we develop this program a little more, I'm sure we'd like to accept them. But right now, our major problem is lithium batteries. Anything that's rechargeable, cell phones, laptops, power tools, even little RC cars, kids' RC cars that come in, anything that can be recharged is potentially dangerous.
9: And that is the term, if it's rechargeable, it's lithium, is that correct?
10: Not necessarily lithium, but if it's rechargeable, we will accept it. There's other batteries that aren't as popular, but lithium is the most popular and usually what we see nowadays. It's usually the ones in the cell phones and laptops and such. There are a few other batteries that have nickel and other things in them that are rechargeable, and those are still dangerous, and we do accept those. But for sure, if it's lithium, those are probably the most common and most dangerous battery.
9: Interesting.
7: The city of Pampa is urging residents to place used batteries in a separate bag or container and bring them directly to the landfill where they can be handled safely. The city of Pampa is partnering with a company called the Battery Network to handle the recycling efforts. Meanwhile, American Airlines will be restricting passengers to 2 portable battery chargers of no more than 100 watt hours in an effort to reduce the fire risk associated with lithium batteries on flights. Southwest has already implemented a similar policy. I'm Bill Bob Thrash, KXDJ News.

0: regarding the case of country music versus any other music on the radio, we, the judge and jury.
1: The National Weather Service in Amarillo has issued a severe thunderstorm warning for southeastern Roberts County, western Hemphill County, until 6:15 p.m. Central Daylight Time. At 5:12 p.m. Central Daylight Time, a severe thunderstorm was located 5 miles northwest of Laura, or 6 miles north of Miami, moving northeast at 20 miles per hour. Hazard, 60 miles per hour in gusts and quarter-size hail. Source, radar indicated. Impact, minor damage to roofs, siding, and trees is possible. Hail damage to vehicles is expected. Locations impacted include Canadian, Miami, and Laura. For your protection, move to an interior room on the lowest floor of a building. Repeating, a severe thunderstorm warning has been issued until 6:15 p.m. Central Daylight Time for the following counties in Texas, Hemphill and Roberts.

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6: Canadian is hosting their third annual Bridge of Honor beginning on Monday the 29th, running through Saturday the 11th. If you've got a hero in your life that you'd like to honor, see their website and go on and sponsor a flag. 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Then taking them down on July the 12th at 7 as well. The Gray County Commissioner's Court meets Friday at 9. The second annual Kick Kawasaki 5K Fun Run and Walk will be held in Dumas in the morning. And three golf tournaments are on the area courses on the Hansford, Booker, and Canadian courses this weekend. Dana Cooper is on the stage tonight at Hotel Turkey, and tomorrow Rodney Brannigan entertains. Partly cloudy skies this evening, becoming overcast overnight. A stray shower or thunderstorm is possible. Low around 70. Things will heat up on the weekend. Triple digits.
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0: Fix What You Didn't Break. Nate Smith currently on a little break from social media. Yeah, the guy doesn't like that social media has so much weight for what happens with his music. And honestly, I can't say I blame him. So Kenny pulled his 3rd and 4th of July Sphere dates in Las Vegas, saying he wanted his crew to enjoy the 4th of July with family. But fans are convinced it's because he's going to Taylor Swift and Travis Kelce's wedding, rumored to be July 3rd in NYC. I saw something on the internet today about they're going to get married at Madison Square Garden. Like, can you imagine? New York City would be shut down.
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2: Cattle mostly lower, corn lower. I'm Jessica Dolmel with the closing markets on the Texas Farm Bureau Radio Network. After trading higher for much of the week, we saw live and feeder cattle trade mostly lower today, as boxed beef was also lower and there had been no sales in the cash cattle market by midday. June live cattle up a nickel to $257.45. August live cattle down $1.40 to $245.82. Feeder cattle traded lower as the market neared resistance. August feeder cattle down $3.45 to $369.85. September feeder cattle down $3.70 to $367.67. Lean hogs were mixed today following a neutral hogs and pigs report released Thursday. July lean hogs up 22 cents to $92.92. August lean hogs down 2 cents to $96.57. June Class 3 milk down 2 cents to $16.01. July Class 3 milk up 2 cents to $15.73 a hundredweight. After trading higher on Thursday due to strength in the energy, grain, and metal markets and on the weakness of the dollar, cotton traded lower today. July cotton down 174 points to 71.66. December cotton down 59 points to 76.38. We saw corn trade on both sides of even throughout the day today as traders looked for direction in the market. July corn down 2 to 412 and 3 quarters. September corn down 2.5 to 421 and 3 quarters. July hard red winter wheat down 9.5 to 611. September hard red winter wheat down 11 to 619.5. August crude oil down 279 to 69.13. For the Texas Farm Bureau Radio Network, I'm Jessica Dolmel.
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0: Carry On. That's Kenny Chesney. Adam McKay revealed that he had a full idea for a sequel for Talladega Nights, where Ricky Bobby basically joins an F1 team in Europe, clashes with some national health care, deals in super fast cars, and they scrapped it because shooting race scenes is exhausting, and they just decided to make Step Brothers instead. But man, what could have been, right?
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0: The National Weather Service in Amarillo has issued a severe thunderstorm warning for north central Wheeler County, southeastern Roberts County, southwestern Hemphill County until 6:45 p.m. Central Daylight Time. At 5:48 p.m. Central Daylight Time, a severe thunderstorm was located over Laura, or 6 miles northeast of Miama, moving east at 20 miles per hour. Hazard, 60 miles per hour in gusts and quarter-size hail. Source, radar indicated. Impact, minor damage to roofs, siding, and trees is possible. Hail damage to vehicles is expected. Locations impacted include Miama, Briscoe, and Laura. For your protection, move to an interior room on the lowest floor of a building. Repeating, a severe thunderstorm until 6:45 p.m. Central Daylight Time for the following counties in Texas, Hemphill and Roberts.
1: West. 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Partly cloudy skies this evening, becoming overcast over midnight. A stray shower or thunderstorm is possible, low near 70, triple digits for the weekend.
2: 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Of course, there will be a fireworks show at dusk. 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
1: News this hour from Town Hall. I'm John Scott. President Trump blames Iran for a drone strike on a ship in the Strait of Hormuz, calling it a foolish violation of the ceasefire agreement. As a result of this, U.S. Central Command says the military struck missile and drone locations and coastal radar sites in Iran. Venezuelans Hope Online Post will bring news of missing people after devastating earthquakes.
2: A father holds the hand of his daughter, dressed as a fairy. A 24-year-old man in a pilot uniform stares proudly at the camera. A family embraces on a soccer field. They're among the images posted by relatives within Venezuela and abroad, desperately searching for their missed ones following two powerful back-to-back earthquakes this week. With communication patchy, social media and online registries have become a crucial tool for many Venezuelans seeking information and resources beyond sparse government statistics. I'm Charles Teledesma.
1: 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Former Trump administration National Security Advisor John Bolton pleading guilty to illegally retaining classified information, which could allow him to avoid a prison term. U.S. Attorney Kelly Hayes.
3: He also knew the damage to national security that could be caused by mishandling that sensitive information. Nevertheless, as Mr. Bolton just admitted, he put our national security at grave risk in violation of the law.
1: Bolton pleaded guilty to a single count of illegally retaining national defense information. More on these stories from townhall.com.
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8: Today is Friday, June 26th. I'm Bill Bob Thrash, in for Chris Samples, KXDJ News. In this half hour's KXDJ Economic Focus segment, data centers have become a big topic. There are a number of them going on around the region, and of course the big one under construction in Gray County, and the massive Fermi project promised in Carson County is among the biggest. Meanwhile, other counties don't have those opportunities yet, but are preparing to address those opportunities if they come their way. Lipscomb is one of those counties. KXDJ's Chris Samples recently spoke with Lipscomb County Judge Dory Roots about those potential opportunities.
9: They have not reached out to us. Like you said, the Bitcoin mining facility that's east of Booker, that came in. And that was supposed to be a $10 million, which would have hit the threshold for this abatement. However, we didn't have that in place. And so therefore, and they have to come to the table. Even if we have these guidelines and the incentives in place, the company has to come to the table and say, hey, we're interested. We want to talk about an abatement or pilot payments. But at this time, we don't. But you have the big data center in Gray County, and they're putting in a man camp in Wheeler County. They're going to put in a soccer field. They're going to put in pickleball courts. I mean, it's going to be their own community. Well, what does that do? You got to look at your law enforcement, your EMS. There's all kinds of challenges/opportunities that come with it. So, once again, Lipscomb County doesn't have anybody that has reached out to us as of now. However, now that we have these guidelines in place, that could happen.
6: In the meantime, in a rural Lipscomb County, once you have these criteria in place and feel good about them, do you go shop or do you just kind of sit back and wait on them to knock? I'm sure that's kind of a challenging call.
9: Right. Everybody has their own opinion
6: all
9: about
6: right,
9: that.
6: Right.
9: However, this is my thought process, is we need to be proactive. We need to be out there saying, hey, Lipscomb County is here. Yes, we want it to be a win-win, and we'll go through it so that we are educated and we can convey to this company coming in and talk about how we can partner together. But absolutely, because we don't have any new industries coming into Lipscomb County. Mm-hmm. We don't have any new drilling going on. We have three school districts, and we don't have a whole lot of new families going into the school district. So I feel like in order for me to do the job that I was elected to do, I need to try to make it better in Lipscomb County than it was whenever I came in.
8: Lipscomb County Judge Dory Roots. Judge Roots says that her and her Lipscomb County Commissioners Court, among other things, have been discussing guidelines and criteria for possibly granting tax abatements if opportunities come knocking. I'm Bill Bob Thrash, KXDJ News.

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8: Canadian is hosting their third annual Bridge of Honor beginning on Monday the 29th, running through Saturday the 11th. If you've got a hero in your life that you'd like to honor,

0: then taking him down on July the 12th at 7 as well. The Gray County Commissioner's Court meets Friday at 9. The second annual Kick Kawasaki 5K Fun Run and Walk will be held in Dumas in the morning, and three golf tournaments are on the area courses on the Hansford, Booker, and Canadian courses this weekend. Dana Cooper is on the stage tonight at Hotel Turkey, and tomorrow Rodney Brannigan entertains. Partly cloudy skies this evening, becoming overcast overnight. A stray shower or thunderstorm is possible, low around 70. Things will heat up on the weekend, triple digits.
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0: Straight for the heart, Alexandra K. Love that one. So a sustainable clothing brand called Planet Deep Blue accused Ernest of ripping off their name for his album merch. And he clapped back, encouraging fans to support the brand anyway. Called the owner an absolute great person and explained that the designs are different. He said the collab fell through because the shirts would have been way too expensive. He said it was messy, but they've been trying to handle it as best they can.
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2: Good day, everyone. I'm Casey Shepherd on the Radio Oklahoma Ag Network. It's time for our afternoon wrap-up. All the market details coming up after this.
3: Through the Wheat Checkoff, the Oklahoma Wheat Commission supports the efforts of wheat breeder Dr. Brett Carver and his wheat breeding team at OSU as they develop new varieties for Oklahoma and the Southern Great Plains. The newest release just announced, Wyatt.
4: The genetics will sound familiar. Half of it is Smith's Gold, because the other half is very different. And so this is coming from Romania. The Eastern European wheat sector, that is so important to us. That genetics just fits the Great Plains, particularly the southern and central Great Plains, extremely well. I remember seeing the first set of progenies that came from that cross, and I thought, my gosh, this is just heads and shoulders visually above everything else.
3: Dr. Carver says Wyatt has tremendous yield potential.
4: You know, we need to continue to increase that yield potential so farmers still have that competitive edge.
3: The Oklahoma Wheat Commission, working hard for Oklahoma wheat producers.
2: Well, the livestock complex trading mixed as the cattle contracts look lower today as traders are just kind of waiting to see what develops in the market. But the lean hog complex is trading higher. Now, given that virtually no trade has developed yet this week, it's probably that the packers will need to get aggressive here pretty quick. So we'll just have to see how the day shakes out. With lower prices seen in boxed beef today, no sales noted in the cash market. The live cattle contracts are moving lower today. Bids are on the table across most of the major feeding states. And again, this week, it's kind of a sit and wait scenario as feedlot managers want the market to trade higher, and then packers obviously want the market to trade lower. This week's trend will likely be determined by whether or not the packers do feel confident in the supply that they've secured around them. And then if they have enough inventory for the weeks ahead, prices are likely going to be softer, but if they're short bought, prices could scale higher. As we mentioned, box beef prices are lower. Choice is down 422 at 392.10. Select down 233 at 372.41 with a movement of 74 total loads. Although the feeder cattle demand has been pretty hot this week, the feeder cattle contracts are trading lower today. Market's up against resistance levels and needs the continued support of the Fed cash market and the live cattle contracts in order to trade any higher. Although the board is lower, feeder cattle sales will likely remain strong today as supplies are limited and the trend this week in the countryside has been higher so far. Thursday's neutral hogs and pigs report seems to have a slightly positive effect on the lean hog complex as the contracts are trading higher today. The slight decrease in the total number of hogs and pigs is setting well with traders as they hope that demand will be increasing and that the decrease in supply could positively affect those prices. July hogs are up 32 at 93.02, August hogs up 37 at 96.97, and October hogs up 122 at 82.17. Been kind of a rough day in the grain markets today. As wheat futures, 8 to 10 cents lower with harvest pressure continuing, soybeans, 1 to 2 cents lower, and your corn futures, 1 to 3 cents lower. That's a wrap of your afternoon agricultural news and markets. I'm Casey Shepherd for Oklahoma Farm Report.
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0: Tucker Wetmore, that's brunette. Well, nice guys don't go on dates. While women today express a desire to date kind, sensitive, and emotionally expressive men, researchers found that they'd rather date more traditionally masculine, distant, and insensitive macho men. Yeah, the nice guys are either outright rejected or relegated to categories of just friends. Social scientists found that niceness unexpectedly was a negative. That is, the lower the men's niceness scores, the more success they reported with dating. I have so many questions, ladies.
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19: 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And then in addition to that, of course, just being so darn dry and all the dirt and all that stuff?
20: Yeah, and sometimes I think...
12: The National Weather Service in Amarillo has issued a severe thunderstorm warning for northern Wheeler County, southwestern Hemp Hill County, until 7:45 p.m. Central Daylight Time. At 6:38 p.m. Central Daylight Time, a severe thunderstorm was located 6 miles north of New Mobile, or 10 miles southeast of Miama, moving southeast at 15 miles per hour. Hazard, 60 miles per hour in gusts and quarter-size hail. Source, radar indicated. Impact, minor damage to roofs, siding, and trees is possible. Hail damage to vehicles is expected. Locations impacted include Briscoe, New Mobile, and Mobile. For your protection, move to an interior room on the lowest floor of a building. Repeating, a severe thunderstorm warning has been issued until 7:45 p.m. Central Daylight Time for the following county, Hemp Hill, Texas.
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0: Rocky Mountain Low, that's Corey Kent. Well, Cody Johnson's new album, The Banks of the Trinity, is out and includes a long-awaited team-up with Luke Combs called Shoot the Bull. So get it wherever you get your music right now. Also, in other news, the internet thinks Kenny Chesney canceled his Fear Vegas shows on the 3rd and 4th of July so that he can go to Taylor Swift and Travis Kelce's wedding in New York City, July 3rd. Now, I'm not saying that we know for sure that that's where and when she is getting married. But they're starting to shut down parts of New York City around Madison Square Garden, and we can only guess that the rumors for this could be true. 98.3
1: 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A gun raffle to benefit Groovers Gary and Andrea Woolley is underway through High Plains Guns and Ammo in Spearman. They recently lost their home in a house fire. Tickets are $25 or $5 for $100, and the winner will receive a Hiowa M1500 mini-action 22 rifle. The drawing is at 6 at the Spearman Volunteer Fire Department 4th of July celebration. Call Jake at 316-0814. Get in the drawing and help that family. Where the Blacktop Inns will be in Spearman for an event with Caroline Cantrell, editor of Accent West. There'll be a casual meet and greet at the Brick Street Grill on Saturday at 7, and then podcaster Brady Smith will interview her at the Headlight Inn on Sunday at 1 o'clock. Partly cloudy skies this evening, becoming overcast over midnight. A stray shower or thunderstorm is possible, low near 70. Triple digits for the weekend.
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